0: That's what I wanted. Bad start, big bounce back.
1: Joe's taking credit
2: for
1: Imai's
2: Joe vindication?
1: Dominance.
0: Big time vindication.
1: No.
0: 11 strikeouts.
1: Absolutely not.
0: Mentally strong. He's not mentally weak anymore. Big time bounce
1: no,
0: back.
1: What would have been way better is if he had two straight outings of this.
0: No, I got exactly
1: what do you
0: what
1: mean it's
0: vindic?
1: No, it's not vindic. Yes,
0: I
1: you got what?
0: My shots.
1: Sure.
0: I'm very good.
1: That doesn't make it a good take.
0: Doesn't matter. I was right.
2: I'm 99% with Jeremy, but the fact that Imai set the new team record for strikeouts this season of the game was like, damn it, Joe kind of got one.
0: Boom. Got it.
1: That is kind of crazy.
2: It is.
1: So the thing with Imai is always, like, do you trust him, right? Because he's had good outings.
0: Yeah.
1: But he also has outings where he leaves the game in the first. So it's like, not sure what you're getting out of this guy. So do you trust Imai?
0: No.
1: No, I don't either.
2: Not there yet. Same. Okay. Unanimous.
0: I probably would need maybe like another like three or four solid starts.
1: You just need him to set the record and strikeouts for
0: no,
1: the next three or four
0: solid
1: starts. No, I'm with you on that.
0: Like, I just like more just it balancing out now a little bit, right? Like the ability to have, you know, a quality start, but also not look your best. Something like that.
2: So what you're saying is you need them not to have the bad game sandwiched in between two good
1: here,
2: games?
1: we're thinking along the same vein here, Brian.
2: Okay.
1: Because if you eliminate the start against Kansas City, where he couldn't get out of the first after being given a 9 spot in the top of the first, his last 5 outings, eliminating that one, he's kind of been semi-consistent.
0: Yes, I'm still having a hard time buying it. It's just the early season stink.
1: He's had 2 outings where he couldn't get out of the first.
0: Yeah, it's not something that you, like, good pitchers don't really do that.
1: He's, like, really good one outing, but then he gives you the occasional Hindley. You know what I mean? Like, he gives you these outings. It's like, okay, this is why they wanted him, or Jim Crane wanted him, or Dana Brown, whoever wanted him. Okay, we see why. But then he gives you a couple of Hindleys on the year, and it's like, can't trust this guy. He might go Blair Hindley on you.
0: He was the worst pitcher ever.
1: Worst outing ever.
0: By far.
1: So I can't trust him either. Hopefully the Kansas City outing was just a blip, and we can trust him more.
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1: Welcome,
0: ladies and gentlemen.
1: Ladies and gentlemen, to this fine radio program, podcast, and video extravaganza known internationally.
0: Hi, Mom.
1: As the world famous Smoking and Toasting. We are so glad to have you here for show number 490. And Ian has volunteered to do the math, and that puts us at...
0: That puts us, carry the 3, minus 2, halfway to 500
1: okay,
0: right now.
1: Okay, it's good to know. It feels like it's closer than that somehow.
0: It's called new math.
1: Okay.
0: Also, I went to school in Liberty.
1: Yeah, well
0: that's the country for those of you that don't know.
1: And when we first started the show, I was told there would be no math, so I am not here to check your math.
0: We learned by counting pigs.
1: That's right. That's what you do in Liberty.
0: And Gators.
1: Welcome to the show, ladies and gentlemen. Gators. Yes, Gators. We love talking about Gators here on the program. They're, I would say, roughly third on our list of things we like to talk about. Second would probably be cigars and whiskey.
0: Yes,
1: and
0: yes.
1: First would be Nicolas Cage.
0: Nicolas Cage,
1: so, yeah, we will be happy to indulge in all of those things on today's program. Show number 490. We are going to be bringing you a very interesting look at what bartenders say, or what Vine Pear, rather, says, is the one whiskey that you should buy and bring home from every U.S. state.
0: Oh.
1: So I thought this would be interesting.
0: That's an interesting one,
1: you
0: right?
1: You can weigh in, obviously, but we'll get to that. Of course, it would make sense that we'd be drinking whiskey on the show, but those of you who listen to the show on the regular basis, no, we're never that coordinated. Today we're going to be trying a mezcal. It's called Oaxaca Mezcal. Boy. It's from Osaka, Mexico. We'll be trying that. And Ian brought the beers today. So this is how it worked. Ian said, I have a couple of beers I want to bring on the show. And I was like, okay, cool, that's fine. Because usually I bring the beers, right? So I was like, okay, that's fine. I said, usually we start with something light and then move to something a little heavier, and then finally the heaviest one will be the last in terms of ABV. And so, and Ian looked at me and said, I've got two beers I want to bring. And I said, okay, I'll bring something light. And so that's the way today went. But what are we tasting beer-wise? Because I've given
0: What's the light one you got?
1: I gave it to you. It's in your cooler.
0: Oh, that's right.
1: It is from Back Pew Brewing.
0: Oh,
1: I know
0: Back
1: that.
0: Pew, yes.
1: And it's a German-style Pilsner.
0: Tom's Pils, German-style Pilsner. I love the picture of it as well.
1: The picture is great because it's got this little German, Swiss chalet
0: village going on.
1: Yeah, I dig it. It makes me think.
0: German style lager made in Texas, 12 fluid ounces, coming in at 5%.
1: Show the can again. Show that to the camera. What a lot of people don't know is that the building to from the beer that he's holding, that is where the negotiations are going on to try and end the Iran war. It's a little village in Switzerland. They're drinking German pills.
0: Then coming in slightly bigger than that.
1: Yeah.
0: And I'm just stepping it up one notch, mm-hmm. Okay?
1: Okay.
0: Is the Camille Golden Strong Ale. This is from Rough House Brewing.
1: Here we go.
0: And this one is at 9.2%. Okay.
2: just minor stuff.
1: A lot of times I'll bring in like an IPA for the middle beer, and it's usually around 7. So you've gone a couple of steps
0: and then
1: that.
0: And then stepping it up one more, mm-hmm. because we can't be outdone by the second beer.
1: Of course
0: we got this is called Body Farm Imperial Stout.
1: I'm sure it's light.
0: Coming in at 12%.
1: Okay, there you go. Well, Ian.
0: So light, drinkable, float down a river kind of beers.
1: I love that you're consistent. I appreciate that about you so much. Chris Collins is our guest today. Welcome back to the show.
3: Howdy. Thank you.
1: Now, Chris has given us, and he performed it live here at the beginning of the show, he's given us one of our cooler Smoking and Toasting theme songs. We have several, and this one, one we...
0: Crushes it.
1: We've played probably hundreds of times as the intro to the show, but it's super fun having him here doing it live. And we're going to have him do a little more music for us in the program because when Ian said, hey, Chris Collins can come back on the show. And I was like, awesome. That means I don't have to prepare as much stuff. He can just do songs, it'll work out. But we do have beers and mezcal to taste. And we do have our regular features on the show will continue to happen. We will try a beverage of mystery here in a few minutes. And then on top of that, we'll bring you the two most popular, one of them's the most popular. I don't know about the other. Drinking news is super popular on the show. And we have a teaser headline for you for the drinking news story today, and that is... Ma'am, please keep that gun holstered. And we have a drunken fact for you. We'll bring that to you here in just a few moments. A drunken fact is something you can pass along next time you're at a party, people are drinking, you want to drop some knowledge, come across like someone who knows things. You know, one of my favorite shirts says, "That's what I do. I smoke cigars and I know things."
0: That's right.
1: Yeah. And so if you're that kind of person, we'll have a good drunken fact for you to drop on people. And here's the teaser headline for the drunken fact. I fought in the war. It was a tough battle. We fought in the trenches. I was killed.
3: Wow. Sounds like a full story right there.
1: I had an uncle that used to say that. That's where I borrowed that from.
2: It's like a good bite.
1: Actually, that I stole that from a comedy routine by Kevin Pollak.
3: Oh, okay. It sounds like something from King of the Hill.
1: Yeah,
3: the Grandpa and King of the Hill.
1: It kind of does. Yeah,
3: got my shins blown off.
1: Yeah,
3: I was fighting for Texas.
1: you do that voice pretty well, Terry. That's good. Well, welcome to the show. My name is Cruz. My co-host is Ian Barry. We have Terry on the Wheels of Steel producing the program. And, of course, Chris Collins is our guest. So we're going to enjoy some beverages today, talk a little bit about cigars. There's good cigar news, another legal win that I've been promising to tell you about. But bad news right on the heels of that, because we can't have nice things.
0: Well, cigars are the government and the public's whipping boys.
1: That's right. So good news, a cigar legal win has taken place federally, but at the same time, New York State has now introduced one of those generational tobacco ban bills.
0: It's not
1: law yet, but remember we talked about this in
0: England.
1: The UK.
0: Did that.
1: Yeah. And it's like, so basically,
3: you know, if they just don't want kids to buy cigars, all they have to do is wait. And when they grow up, there's not going to be any laws because no kids know what a cigar is today
1: at all. See, I'm going to make a prediction right now. We can come back and reference this in a few years and see if it was right. But I am predicting that anywhere that this generational tobacco ban bill passes, that smoking will actually increase, like cigarette smoking.
0: Well, here's the problem.
1: Because now they've made it kind of taboo,
0: and that makes it
1: really cool
0: for kids.
1: No,
0: it's deeper than that. Here's the problem, okay? Tobacco is still legal.
1: Right.
0: Now it's illegal for you, but not for them.
1: Right.
0: I don't think that's going to fly in the United States.
3: Yeah, they never really did good with the war on drugs. Yeah. How are they going to see results out of that? You're right.
1: You're exactly right. You know, for all of the just say no stuff,
3: it's legal everywhere.
1: Your drug use went up everywhere during that time. Right. And I think you're going to see the same thing with smoking. Smoking cigarettes had actually become much less cool over time.
3: Yeah.
1: A lot of, celebs were vocal about the fact that they'd quit smoking and that, there was this general kind of understanding. It wasn't like, you can't do that. It was more like, if you want to, be physically strong and some of those things, maybe you shouldn't,
3: people saw people like George Harrison and Johnny Carson and Walt Disney all pass away from lung cancer,
1: people don't
3: do that anymore.
1: It cracks me up seeing like footage from an old Tonight Show and Johnny is sitting at his desk hosting the show with a cigarette.
0: I mean, now that I'm all grown up, I really do want the government to tell me what to do because I can't make my own decisions.
1: That's good to know.
0: That's just the way it is because... how can I be trusted to make my own decisions? I mean, I can vote, but I can't make other decisions for myself. I can drink, but I certainly can't make decisions about tobacco.
1: Well, if you are old enough to smoke, if it hasn't been prohibited for you, we will tell you about some cigars to watch for. And if we have time to get to this, Cigar Aficionado has released another of their famous lists that is entitled 15 Cigars You Should Be Smoking Right Now. So I love someone taking that literally, lighting 15 cigars and trying to smoke, going back
3: and
1: forth.
3: Like one of those old photographs you'd see of people that tried to put too many cigarettes or too many golf balls in their mouth.
1: Or even just like, when you go to a bar and they have all kinds of beers on tap, so you order a flight. I'd like a flight of cigars, please. Right. Light them all. Oh, that one's nice. Oh, this one's more full-bodied. You know, that would work. So we should do that, by the way. A cigar flight. Next time we're on location somewhere.
3: That would be something.
1: Yeah. It was like, wait, no, that fourth cigar was mine, not yours, Ian. Keep away. Keep your lips off that cigar.
3: It only counts as one cigar if I smoke all five at once.
1: That's right. Yeah,
0: okay, so strange things happening in public.
1: Yeah.
0: I'm literally at a car dealership. I'm standing outside with a cigar because I'm waiting on my truck to get serviced, right?
1: Mm-hmm.
0: So I light my cigar. I'm sitting out there for a couple minutes. This guy comes by. He's like, hey, man, can I get some of that? I was like, I'm sorry, what? He's like, can I get some of that cigar? I was like, no, thank you.
1: Cigars are not joints. You don't pass them around. You know?
0: No, I got my slobbery lips all over the end of this. Do you really want to put my slobbery cigar end in your mouth?
1: They don't care when it's a joint, but apparently they do it when it's a cigar.
0: That's so weird to me. Like,
1: wow. I know. I'm with you.
3: I don't know what to think about that. I don't think I'd accept that either.
1: You're a very good friend, and I will give you a cigar, but I will not give you the cigar I'm smoking.
0: That's true. That's the way it is.
1: Right. I mean, I'm happy to share, but not this one. You know,
0: and that's the way I want it. By the way,
1: exactly.
0: What's that song? I want it that way. You know, that's right.
1: Like Steve Martin used to say, I thought of something important, but I forgot. And he's like, "Oh yeah, I remember. I'm radioactive. Shake." All right. So we haven't gotten to anything in this segment, but that's okay because it's a long show.
0: There's more segments.
1: There's more segments. So we'll get to the beverage of mystery next, and the drunken fact, I think, should be in our next segment. So I will try to keep the segment straight this week, and we'll not have to go back and do a fill-in segment later. Thank you, Terry, for being the one who picked up on the fact that we kind of screwed that up last week. So, all right, we got to take a break. We'll be right back, and then the show will start for real. It's Smoking and Toasting.

0: 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It is Smokin' and Toastin'. 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Welcome back to the program. We have the cough buttons installed now, so that was Terry coughing, but you only heard it from our mics, not
1: That's
0: from
1: right.
0: his.
1: That's right. That's
0: it wasn't nearly as
2: professional.
0: Yeah, as stressful as it would have been had he just coughed right there on the mic. So our show features a few, you know, sort of things that we do on a regular basis, and one of them is the beverage of mystery, and this is where one of us brings a beverage of some sort in. We taste it sight unseen, and the only person who knows what it is the person what brung it. Today, that is me, and it's time, ladies and gentlemen, for
3: the beverage of mystery.
0: So it's nice to be back in the studio so we can hear that. That had to be put in post the last few. I hope the camera was on Ian just then. I don't know if it was.
2: It's on everybody, so yes, just look at Ian. It's on everyone
0: right
2: now.
0: The look that came across your face when you took a good noseful of the beverage of mystery was classic. Classic in its own way.
2: It's
0: we haven't even tasted
2: it.
0: We haven't even tasted it yet, and you guys
2: are
0: moaning and groaning.
1: Yeah. It's like
2: that
1: it
2: smells
1: has
2: bad.
1: It has a horchata, but something has gone a little bit wrong with it, right?
0: Does this smell infected to you? it's one of those things.
1: How old is this milk? Smell this.
2: Oh. Right. Yeah.
0: Smell taste it.
2: You smell
0: taste
2: it.
0: Taste it.
1: Smell my finger.
0: Yeah. Smell the
2: glove.
0: Wow.
1: What's it wrong with
2: that? It also smells like
1: smelling
2: something.
1: The glove.
0: okay,
2: smells like
0: guys.
2: Something that could be Christmassy.
1: Yeah, this is like
2: but like a
1: horchata eggnog or something.
0: You know, I love you when I bring
4: exactly
0: this
4: right.
0: stuff. Ian was asking when I brought it in if it was milk, and it kind of looks like
1: it really does.
0: Like a skim milk, maybe?
1: This looks egregious. I'm not sure what's going on here.
0: Take a sip. It can be a small one. It's okay. Be brave.
1: This is that fear factor moment.
0: Oh, my God. See, here's the thing about this. This could be good.
4: Is this horchata?
0: But it's just not.
2: Oh, it's horchata-flavored Vicks. That's what it is, right? Instead of strawberry, there's green and red, but now they've got a new milky horchata-flavored Vicks.
1: Green and red and white.
2: Yeah. Yep.
0: And
2: exactly.
0: You can drink it or rub it on your chest if you have a cold.
2: Either one. Wow, with a hint of cinnamon.
1: It really does.
2: It's got that. It tastes like cinnamon Red Hots mixed into it.
0: Yep. kind of does. Kind of does. You have a question for me, Ian?
2: His question
1: is, dear God, what have you done?
2: I was going to say, question is, you're saying someone actually bottled it or canned this and sold it?
1: It won't go away either. Is that a beverage of mystery in your pocket, or are you just, I can't stop swallowing. Happy to see me.
0: I don't know how happy I am at this point. But,
2: I'm trying to make it go the other way.
0: So today's beverage of mystery is a lesson in what happens when you take two things.
1: Oh, it does bad things to beer, too. Oh, God.
4: Oh, no.
0: When you take two things that are inherently not good, and you put them together, and they form like Voltron to form something even worse than either of those two things were by themselves. This, my friend, is a Buzzballs horchata with Fireball.
4: Oh my god.
2: That's the cinnamon. That's the cinnamon I tasted.
4: Wow.
0: So it's not only not real whiskey, but it's not even, I don't think it's a real beverage, actually. I think it's just, I saw this, we did a whole show
1: that
0: a while back with
1: Buzz
0: Balls.
1: Unusual punishment.
0: But I think this one is new. And I think
2: it is new. I've not seen that ever.
0: This would have scored near the bottom of our Buzz Balls extravaganza.
1: There was a chocolate one that actually scored a little higher than most.
2: It was most of the chocolate flavored ones. The ones that were espresso and chocolate flavored, those were the ones that everyone actually seemed to kind of
1: see what
2: like.
1: You miss out on when you're not.
4: I know.
1: We tried every flavored Buzz Balls we could get.
0: Ian, would you like
4: I'm kind of glad I missed that one.
0: Would you like to have mine? It barely touched my lips.
1: No.
0: You'll be okay.
1: Can I get some of that?
0: I got to tell you. That's not good. And again, we talked about this when we did the Buzzballs show. It's like there was a meeting, I guarantee you, at the Buzzballs Company.
1: Oh, the belch is even worse.
0: Yeah, well, that's just to get you back for the malt liquor show where you brought me all that malt liquor.
2: I feel like that may even get him back for the Malort.
0: It might.
2: The barrel-aged Malort.
0: I'm going to go on record right now as saying, if I had to drink this or Malort, I'm pretty sure I would go Malort.
1: Maybe, yeah.
0: Yeah. That'll tell you something about how truly heinous this is. It's not a... it's so heinous that it took up the whole segment.
1: I hate to bring this up yet again. There had to be a panel of people going, yes, that's the flavor we're looking for.
4: But if they're drinking those all day, do you expect them to make good decisions?
1: Oh, jeez. Well, yes.
0: But can you imagine? Think about this. In that meeting, they probably brought in 4 or 5 different samples, and those were rejected for this.
4: Oh, my God.
0: Now, think about what those others must have tasted like.
4: Cilantro lime.
1: Which poor bastard went blind in one eye?
0: All right. Tell you what. We'll have what is looking like it might be a good beer. The German-style Pilsner called Tom's Pils from Back Pew Brewing Company.
1: We'll had a bad thing from Back Pew, so I'm looking forward to this.
0: I'm feeling good. Hopefully, it'll wash that away. We will be right back. Is Drano a good palate cleanser? I'm just wondering. We'll be right back at Smoking and Toasting.

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3: Welcome back to the program. It is Smoking and Toasting. Our show is all about craft beer, fine spirits, and hand-rolled cigars.
4: I love those
3: and
4: things.
3: I would just mention that, you know, most of the time when we come in to do the show, we have no plan whatsoever. Today we have things. We have stuff going on. It's very exciting to be here when there's an actual show happening, and that's kind of what. So you've tuned in for a good one, folks. It's 4:90.
5: We didn't just show up to drink today.
3: That's right. Well, actually, we did. That's what's going to make it a good show. So, but before we get to a little more drinking, let's do the drunken fact, Terry.
5: And now it's time for another Smoking and Toasting Drunken Fact.
3: So I'll just mention before we get into the drunken fact that I found out this last week that my father actually listened to a show.
4: What?
3: He listened to the show. My father doesn't smoke or drink. Yeah, right? Right. And he actually listened to our barrel pick show when we were doing the barrel pick with all the, you know, guests that had the good palates and everything. And the only thing I could think of was, Dad, did you like the fanfare on the drunken fact? Yeah. Did you like that? So
5: that's what's important.
3: The drunken fact is where we bring you a fact that is ostensibly, we believe it to be true because we found it on the internet and everybody knows that's the source of all wisdom and knowledge. You know, second really only to Wikipedia. And so we have a true fact here for you that you can drop like a nugget of knowledge next time you're at a party and everybody's drinking and you want to like impress some young lady or something, you know, and come across like you know things. Here's a fact for you. You ready? In 1923, a jockey suffered a fatal heart attack mid-race. His horse finished and won the race, making him the first and only jockey to win a race while deceased.
5: Whoa.
3: In the history of horse racing.
5: Well, I think he deserves...
4: Still gets credit.
3: Yeah. Yeah. Can you imagine, though? I mean, that must have been an incredible horse.
5: That horse like, must have loved him.
3: Yeah.
5: I'd do it for him no matter what.
3: Win one for the Gipper.
6: So would you say he's a dead ringer?
3: He's a, yeah. You probably wouldn't, but I totally would. I would say that. I would totally say that. So
4: the horse was like, I think it's dead. Get it off.
3: Yeah.
5: Oh, man.
3: Yeah. Yeah, I bet it made that ceremony, you know, where they gather around with the horse and the winner and the people who... One who sponsored the race and they're handing him the prize. I bet it made that really awkward.
5: Well, I think what they did, I feel like they just weakened at Bernie's, Tim. Put some sunglasses on him. One guy got on the other. Jonathan Silverman got on one side.
3: And by the way,
4: they spritzed the dead guy with champagne.
3: That works, by the way. And I know this because I saw the Beach Boys and I'm pretty sure Mike Love was deceased and being held up with a stick during the show. He didn't move a lot. You know, maybe only swayed with the wind a little bit, you know.
5: Like the Beach Boys, too.
3: Yeah, that's right.
4: Put a fan on him, Roll. Make it look like he's moving.
3: Yeah. Help me, Rhonda. I'm dead.
5: I like that they got two movies out of that, too.
3: Yeah, well, you know, it's Hollywood. You can expect that. Ian has poured us our first beer. This is actually one that I brought in, and I don't know anything about it other than it comes from Back Pew Brewing Company, which is a brewery here in the greater Houston area. That has had a really consistent run of great
4: it's
3: beers.
4: It's a Pilsner fit for a German who, by the way, of Pennsylvania, has made it to Texas.
3: Oh, okay.
4: Flavorful malt biscuit is bright and clean with traditional
5: how-to and the other day in the World
4: Cup. Hops, yeah. Aromatics for all-day drinking affair. Prost.
3: Yeah, well, I have lived in both Philadelphia and Houston and Texas, and I can tell you that there are large German populations. If you go to New Braunfels, Texas, it's like almost all Germans
4: yes.
3: there. It's yeah. like it's a really it's like a German enclave, and of course Philadelphia has it's a melting pot. You've got every ethnicity there, so the German brewing tradition is strong. In fact, Ian brought just as a show beer, he brought the traditional lager from Yingling, which we had, you know, before the show started. Mine's empty now. But that is, to me, a very German lager, the yes. Yingling lager. It's got hints of that.
4: So very, very straightforward, very simple.
3: It'll be interesting
4: but
3: to
4: quite
3: see.
4: Delicious.
3: It'll be interesting to see what, you know, what Mac Pugh did with.

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2: I love it.
3: It's really good.
2: Yeah, actually, it is very good, very drinkable. It's straightforward but complex at the same time is kind of the way I would describe it.
3: And we have quite a few very German-style breweries here in Texas. Mm-hmm. Allstadt, Stetzi,
2: yeah. Stetzi
3: Foss,
2: is another one. Yeah. And there are plenty of other breweries that aren't as exclusively German-style but that make a really good German-style, like this one from Back Pew. So.
3: I do find it interesting when you walk into a place that is purely German style beers that it makes me giggle when I hear the people ask for an IPA.
2: Yeah, IPA is definitely not a German style beer.
3: But I'll take a Doppelbock.
2: Yeah, but you know, that's what happens when you take me places. So it's just the way it is. I always ask, what IPAs do you have? And at Allstadt, they kind of look at you funny when
3: they
2: you
3: do
2: ask that.
3: They
2: yeah.
3: do.
2: Which is
3: Allstadt's funny. Have you ever been to Allstadt Brewery?
4: I have not.
3: Okay, so you're driving through the Texas country, right?
4: Yeah.
3: And on one side, you're driving past peaches and peach stands. You got wine and peaches and wine and castle.
4: Oh, I think I passed there.
3: It
4: Where's
3: literally
4: it
3: just shows right outside of Fredericksburg.
2: Kind of yes. like the Hearst
3: yeah.
2: Castle.
3: I did pass
2: castle. In,
3: right.
2: in California.
3: Yeah. That's the Allstadt Brewery.
2: Yeah. You're driving down
3: wow.
2: Highway 1, and you look off to your left in this enormous castle where William Randolph Hearst
4: wow.
2: lived.
4: Really?
2: Yeah. yeah. But so it's kind of like that. And by the way,
5: you know what they call that in France?
2: Yeah.
5: Any road they're on.
2: I've made a decision, guys. When the show really hits the big time and we're rolling in money, I'm thinking I'm going to move into the country and eat me a lot of peaches.
3: Oh.
5: What that's your goal?
3: You could be very close to Allstadt Brewery.
2: I could, yeah. And I could head over to Allstadt for beers. It'd be great.
4: There's a lot of presidents of the United States that did
2: there,
4: that.
2: Yeah. There yeah. certainly
5: that's
2: are.
5: Right. That's right.
2: The best line in that whole song is, peaches come from a can. They were put there by a man.
3: Millions of peaches.
2: A lot of people, for me. A lot of people thought that the whole alternative rock explosion of the 90s was, too brainy. And when anybody says that, I just point them immediately to Peaches by the President of the United States of America. Although it's not their only brainy song. They've got a few others, but that one's probably my favorite. So our guest, Chris Collins, is a noted musician. He has...
3: He said noted musician.
2: I was going for that. I'm glad you picked up on it. But, Chris, you've had songs in your repertoire
4: mm-hmm.
2: that are about the joys of enjoying a good whiskey.
4: Yes.
2: And
4: a nice cigar.
2: And what was the name of your first album?
4: First album was called Whiskey and Cigars.
2: Okay, so this is, you wonder, why do they have a musician on? That's why. That's why. We feel like you're a kindred spirit. I know you've got some new stuff. You want to share something with us?
4: I would
2: here?
4: Love to share something.
2: We have
4: something
2: time in the segment,
6: yes,
2: Terry?
6: Yes, we do. Yeah, yeah,
2: okay.
6: Yeah.
2: All right, so let's let him grab his guitar and his hat because... The hat is important.
3: The hat's got some mojo. It's just sitting there, and I can feel the mojo flowing
2: and
3: off of it.
2: For those of you who are going, he should wear a cowboy hat. It's a Stetson.
5: It is a Stetson.
2: Yeah,
5: first Stetson.
2: Yeah.
3: It's funny because I actually have a black hat similar to that, small brim.
2: Yeah.
3: And the rest of the band, they just kind of nod their head and go, well, that's just that guy.
5: That's that guy.
2: I have one
3: but I grew up in Liberty. I'm country enough.
2: Yeah. I have one similar to that. It's a straw hat, and I like to put on a good Hawaiian shirt and that hat and go downstairs at my building and freak out the concierge, They're like, who is this guy? They let anybody rent here. So, Chris Collins, what are you going to play for us?
4: I'm going to play a brand new song. This has not been broadcast anywhere. I played it a couple times at just private shows.
2: Mm-hmm.
4: I started it in 2016.
2: Oh,
4: and I was trying to get back on the road back then, and I just had the first verse, and I just kind of sat with it and never really got past it, but it kept coming back to me just every other year or so, and this year when I started to get back on the road, and it's been a much more successful endeavor this time.
2: All right, I'm going to sip on a little of this Back Pew while you do this song. It'll be good.
4: I ended up finishing it, and this is called Red Brick Streets of Lubbock Town.
2: Ooh, nice.

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0: sings back like a gospel choir, a million voices strong. And there's more come to listen than a working in the kitchen. I'll know I wasn't wrong. Lost but for my dreams, busking without a soul around, I found myself on the red brick streets of Lubbock Town. I hear the roll, I hear it calling out my name.
1: That's awesome.
2: I totally want to jam over that.
1: I know. I saw Ian pick up the ukulele and putting his fingers on it for some chords. I was like,
2: no, I can't interrupt.
1: Don't do it.
3: I turned the mic off. I was just
1: okay. Thank you, Jerry. Thank you, Jerry. No,
2: so beautiful.
1: So is that something that you will have available for people to stream and listen to at some point?
0: That will be, yes. I'm going to be recording that next. We're still working it out, but it should be in the fall this year. That'll be getting recorded. I do have two new singles coming out, and I can play one of those later if you'd like.
1: Okay, yeah, love for you too.
2: You have two albums out right now, right?
0: Two albums out. Albums.
1: One's called Whiskey and Cigars.
0: One's called Whiskey and Cigars.
1: I love it.
0: It's called the Lonesome Soul EP.
1: Yeah.
0: And they're available everywhere except for Apple Music for some stupid reason.
1: Wow.
0: But I'm getting that fixed.
1: Okay.
0: They will be up very soon. They were there for years, and then they got taken down. I don't know what happened.
1: Yeah.
0: This dispute with my distributor. But they're everywhere else. Spotify, YouTube, all the Amazon Music.
1: And how do you spell your name so people can find you?
0: K-R-I-S Collins.
1: Okay. K-R-I-S. Yeah. All right. Very good.
0: Thank you.
1: Well, I love that. And it's like it immediately, paints the picture in your mind, which is what I like about it so much. Now, I know musicians hate this when you ask this question, so I'm going to ask it.
0: Yeah.
1: How would you classify your music? Is it country? Is it Americana? If you had to give it a label, if I had a gun to your head and said, tell me what your music is or you're done.
0: Okay, so the standard answer is soul-infused or blues-infused Texas soul.
1: Ooh,
0: is
1: I like
0: what
1: that.
0: I call it. But,
1: I like that.
0: Just, for the general listener, Americana, folk. I really stayed away from the country label for so long, but at the end of the day, I do sound like this. And
2: so Texas singer-songwriter as a blanket statement
0: is
2: kind of its own thing, and it has a lot of influence. It's not country.
1: Well, if you look
2: but
1: at,
2: it's got
1: yeah.
2: country in it. It's
1: well,
2: not
1: you
2: folk,
1: look at somebody
2: but it's got
1: like
2: folk
1: a,
2: in it.
1: Somebody like a Hayes Carl or somebody like that. I mean, are they?
2: I just saw him recently.
1: Are they really country? They're not really country,
2: not
1: are
2: really?
1: They? No, yeah. So,
2: really
0: but
2: more.
0: I did just release a country single in January. It's called I'm Nobody, and it's everywhere. So
1: I love it. Nice. All right. So we are going to take a break. We still have a lot to do. We got to find out what Ian had to smoke this week.
4: Southern Hospitality. Visit today and find your nearest location at thefederalgrill.com.
1: That was really well done all the way through.
2: Can I tell you guys about a Hoya de Nicaragua Clásico?
1: You can if you will allow Chris to pass those beers around.
2: I'm still kind of pouring them, actually, because they're all foamy.
1: All right, so tell me about a Hoya de Nicaragua Clásico.
2: Well, this is in particular the Clásico original Green Room edition.
1: Oh, Green Room. What does that mean?
2: So this is dedicated to the back when the presidents used to meet in the green room, presidents and their staff used to meet in the green room.
1: And eat a lot of peaches?
2: That's where they would smoke cigars.
1: Oh, okay. Gotcha.
3: Is this in the White House or something?
2: Yes. In the White House.
1: So the White House.
3: I haven't seen
1: Trump
3: use it lately, so that's why I guess I don't know about it.
2: So this is
1: But it's huge.
3: It's huge. It's going to be the best green room.
2: It's green room selection.
5: It's the most
2: This
5: green.
2: Is a Diadema coming in at 6x54 Diadema, just so you know, is basically a Perfecto.
1: Yeah.
2: And it's a beautiful cigar. It's shade grown Connecticut seed Ecuadorian wrapper with a Nicaraguan binder, Nicaraguan filler. The Perfecto shape is cappuccino in color.
1: Oh, nice.
2: The wrapper, very few veins, somewhat oily, single band, very firm feel overall. Pre-light sniff on this sweet, creamy coffee, barnyard, slightly spicy at the cap. I used a clip, had a light draw to it, sweet, creamy coffee, earth, and leather on the lips. The initial light, Nicaraguan pepper candy blast.
1: Nice.
5: Dang, candy. I want one.
1: That's really a thing. Good. Yeah, that's a thing. Really.
2: It was like sweet, but it wasn't really so much of a blast, really. It was a lot of pepper, but sweet on top of that.
1: But I don't think I've heard a cigar, described that way. So that's really unique.
2: So spicy, underlying sweet coffee. Retrohale is spicy and woody with sweet coffee. Awkward burn.
1: Oh.
2: Mm-hmm. Now, keep in mind, this is a Perfecto, so it started as a little tiny
1: right
2: end, right? Mm-hmm. And I lit it, and it started burning at about 45 to 60 degrees.
1: So kind of a canoeing from the start, right?
2: Just like if you sliced it sideways, like the way they slice, like the way they slice
1: and that does
2: sausage
1: happen
2: at the
1: sometimes
2: barbecue
1: with those
2: places.
1: Perfectos that go down to the little, nipple foot, basically. So
2: I tended to burn. This is the first third of the cigar. Now the pepper is more than present, leaving a little room in the palate for a little else. Although this is a mid. Mild-ish cigar, mm-hmm. as it settles in, breaks in a cloud of pepper and wood. I get sweet, creamy coffee, classic humidor. That's about all I can think of. Classic humidor, by the way.
1: Humidor smell? Yeah.
2: Classic humidor. And an slight minty note. Burn is still 45-degree angle. The retrohale is sweet and spicy with cedar and sweet cream, solid ash, awkward burn. Mm-hmm. Proposed pairing, like a summer ale or a mezcal, actually, I thought would go really well with this particular cigar.
1: We have
2: yes.
1: one today, so.
2: The second third of this, I tended the burn, settling into a spicy, not quite medium strength. Coffee and cedar become more prominent, along with earth and tangy leather. Somewhat vegetal, slightly floral notes weave in and out and find their place amongst the growing complexity. The burn is finally evening out. Retrohale is spicy and sweet with wood and a kiss of mint. Solid ash, better burn.
1: Okay.
2: Last third of the cigar comes in. Although riding the line between mild and medium and an overall classic cigar kind of flavor profile, the Classico Original Green Room still manages to be complex. Tangy leather and rich earth ramp up in the last third of this. Retrohale is sweet, spicy, and cedar solid ash. Good, although slightly slanted burn.
1: Okay.
2: Price to quality. This is a $14 cigar.
1: Oh, wow. So, tell me what you thought of your overall price to quality, and then I want to ask if that kind of slanted burn impacted
2: so
1: your score.
2: So I probably would have bumped it up a half a point, or maybe even a full point if
1: it had burned more cleanly.
2: If I didn't have the burn issue.
1: Yeah.
2: But the burn issue was really not that big a deal. It just burned crooked.
1: Right.
2: And kept burning crooked.
1: But
2: until
1: it burned,
2: right. So it never burned wrong. It never burned too hot or anything. So I didn't dock it too much. But I give it a 5. You're getting what you're paying for.
1: Okay,
2: you get a great cigar
1: at $10. Yeah,
2: at $10.
1: All right,
2: you get a great cigar at $10. And oddly enough, it's so big a flavor for coming into a medium mild cigar, which is strange because and it has more spice than you would think
1: for a medium.
2: But still
1: to mild.
2: Comes across medium and mild. So very strange.
1: So
2: on those fronts,
1: I'll tell you about my cigar in the second hour of the show, but I'll tell you what it was. I smoked a Christoph GC Signature Series Robusto, so I'm looking forward to telling you about that. First, though, we should talk about this beer. Ian poured it at the beginning of the segment. What is this, Ian, that is...
2: Camille Golden Strong Ale with Texas-grown Marzahn and Mourvèdre grapes. I don't know. I'm probably saying it completely wrong. Dry hopped with Citra, Nelson Sauvin, and Superdelic.
1: So it's so interesting. Right as you said grape, it hit my palate. Yep. And there is almost a wine-like characteristic kind of in the middle of the palate on
2: this. The aftertaste on this is grape skin.
1: Mm. In the best possible way.
2: Yes.
1: This beer tastes great.
2: So
1: this has a great
2: just outside
1: flavor.
2: Of San Marcos, Texas, my wife and I went to New Braunfels over last weekend. For our anniversary. And we went around on one day. We went to a couple different breweries, and this was one of them. This brewery blew my mind.
1: Oh, cool.
2: Rough House Brewing. And so what's funny is we found a brewery, and also kudos to Middleton Brewery. Middleton Brewery is out in the country off the Devil's Backbone is what they call it. And you stop there, and it's a beautiful little brewery. They have nice beers and everything. The people there are super nice. And then my wife, while we're sitting there and I'm smoking a cigar, she goes, hey, there's a brewery literally right down this little lonely road.
1: Oh, love it.
2: And it looks like the kind of road where we turn on it and like, I suppose you're wondering why I'm bringing you out here. we're just going for a country trip.
1: And then we end up
2: at this place called
6: the gas station in the Texas Chainsaw Massacre. Yeah.
2: And then we end up at this place called Rough House Brewing, and it is beautiful.
1: Mm.
2: And I walk in and the beers are so amazingly good.
1: Well, and you're in the neighborhood of one of my all-time favorites, which is that Guadalupe Brewing.
2: I love Guadalupe Brewing.
1: That's in the same general area.
2: This brewery blew my mind.
1: This sounds like a great place to do a little pub crawl.
2: So we're going to be, and I'm going to try and get a hold of them, because not only that, but they have a cave to age beer in.
1: I love this.
2: A cave on their property.
1: A cave. That's awesome.
2: That they had dug out and aged beer. We're going to try and get them on so they can talk about all this.
1: So this has got, in addition to that grape skin thing you were talking about, it's got some spice to it, and not like peppery spice. It's more like, the kind of spices you might use when you're making a pie or something.
2: I was, unfortunately, they didn't have it in cans, but my wife got a hazy IPA. First off, my wife never orders an IPA.
1: Yeah, and what'd you think?
2: Especially a hazy one. She went in and bought one.
1: Oh.
2: After tasting it.
1: Wow.
2: It was amazing. I wanted to bring it home to you.
1: I got
2: to
1: try this place. But yeah, they didn't
2: have it. But they didn't have it in cans. Oh, it was unbelievable.
1: All right. Well, it sounds like a road trip is in order.
2: I did buy these two big beers that they had, and they're both, like, wait till you get the next one, too.
1: Wonderful. All right. We're going to take a break. We will be back in hour two. I'll tell you about my cigar. We'll have some more music from Chris Collins. And, that thing called Drinking News will be in hour two. We'll be right back.
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7: When Hunter Brown's on the mound, gotta have it. You gotta have those games, because you just can't count on the rest of the guys, especially you can't count on Eric. I don't know what you do. Burrows is going to pit is back in the starting rotation after being sent to the bullpen for one outing. And I don't know what you do right now with Aaron Geddie. Holy crap.
8: What can you do?
7: Good to so bad.
8: You just have to hope he gets it. You figure out what's going on with him.
7: Yeah.
8: Wasn't that good? Like, you're not doing anything with him. You're just going to have to ride it out, take your ass whoopings, I guess, until your pitching coach can fix him.
7: You hope he can fix him. Can't fix any of these guys. They're just bad, bad, bad, and nothing. And it just keep going back out there and getting destroyed. It seems like that's the case every single day, every single time out with some of these guys.
8: The pitching hasn't been good in a general sense, so no one's getting any props.
7: Yeah.
8: Because somebody pops up here or there, in general, your pitching's been at the bottom of the league for almost the entire year, starting and relieving. So, yay, good job, guys. If you were an offensive line coach, you'd have been gone.
7: That is true.
8: It's true. If you took what they did last year and this year, and if you were an offensive line coach or a play caller for the Texans, you'd be fired.
9: This is the best of ESPN Houston.
10: I was just listening to what you were saying about the Jaylen Brown trade rumors. I don't think it's going to happen. It would be good if it did happen, you know, for the Rockets, because we'll have some type of fight in the Western Conference, but I don't think it's going to happen, man.
11: You know what? I would agree. They don't have the appetite for it, from what I can tell. They made a big move, but it came to them, really. Kevin Durant wanted to be here. He let it be known. He made sure that they didn't have to give up many assets. Jaylen Brown may be fine coming here, but he's not going to tell the Celtics how it goes down. There'll maybe be a couple teams interested in him, but it'll cost more than the Rockets are willing to want to give up. And the question would be, now you seem very positive about it, but the question would be, is Jaylen Brown enough? Does the league overall think Jaylen Brown, as the best player on a team, is that good enough? What team's ready to take on the salary, not just the current one, but the one where you have to extend him? Because Jaylen Brown's not committing to any place without a guarantee of an extension. He's an interesting player because we know he's good, but I'll ask AJ here. Do you think he can be the best player on a title team?
12: No, I don't, honestly. I mean, I think he can be maybe a 1A to 1B.
11: I guess the question would be, if you were able to pay him what you paid him and built like what the Knicks built. Like, he's not Jalen Brunson late, but if you could build all the things that the Knicks built, all the good players that they put together, the depth that they had, I think, yes, he could be the best player on a team like that. But if you're paying him $60+ million, it's very unlikely you're going to be able to build a roster that way, because we know Jalen Brunson took less to get all that done. So I would agree. Best player on a team, considering the contract that it would take, I don't think he can be, and I don't think a lot of the league does. So he's in an interesting spot as far as his value, what a team can get for him, and how much some team's willing to pay him. He's a great player, but he's just in a weird tier because of the money owed to him going forward. I don't think the Rockets are going to do it. In some ways, I'm not even sure that they should because of the commitment they'd have to make.
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14: Tough to Imai.
15: Imai was very, very good.
14: Yeah, got exactly what I wanted. Bad start, big bounce back.
15: Joe's taking credit
16: was for
15: Imai.
16: Is that Imai's a Joe vindication?
15: Dominance.
14: Big time vindication.
15: No.
14: 11 strikeouts.
15: Absolutely not.
14: Mentally strong. He's not mentally weak anymore. Big time bounce
15: no,
14: back.
15: What would have been way better is if he had two straight outings of this.
14: No, I got exactly
15: what do you
14: what
15: mean
14: I
15: it's vindic? No, it's not vindic. Yes,
14: I
15: you got what?
14: My shots.
15: Sure.
14: Bad. I'm very good.
15: That doesn't make it a good take.
14: Doesn't matter. I was right.
16: I'm 99% with Jeremy, but the fact that Imai set the new team record for strikeouts this season in a game was like, damn it, Joe kind of got one.
14: Boom. Got it.
15: That is kind of crazy.
16: It is.
15: So the thing with Imai is always, like, do you trust him, right? Because he's had good outings.
14: Yeah.
15: But he also has outings where he leaves the game in the first. So it's like, not sure what you're getting out of this guy. So do you trust Imai?
14: No.
15: No, I don't either.
14: Not there yet.
16: Same.
15: Okay.
16: Unanimous.
14: I probably would need maybe like another like three or four solid starts.
15: You just need him to set the record and strikeouts for
14: no,
15: the next three
14: I
15: or four
14: solid
15: starts.
14: Solid starts.
15: No, I'm with you on that.
14: Like, I just like more just it balancing out now a little bit, right? Like the ability to have, you know, a quality start. But also not look your best. Something like that.
16: So what you're saying is you need them not to have the bad game sandwiched in between two good
15: here,
16: games?
15: we're thinking along the same vein here, Brian.
16: Okay.
15: Because if you eliminate the start against Kansas City, where he couldn't get out of the first after being given a 9 spot in the top of the first, his last 5 outings, eliminating that one, he's kind of been semi-consistent.
14: Yes. I'm still having a hard time buying
15: Fair.
14: It. It's just the early season stink.
15: He's had 2 outings where he couldn't get out of the first.
14: Yeah, it's not something that you, like, good pitchers don't really do that.
15: He's, like, really good one outing, but then he gives you the occasional Hindley. You know what I mean? Like, he gives you these outings. It's like, okay, this is why they wanted him, or Jim Crane wanted him, or Dana Brown, whoever wanted him. Okay, we see why. But then he gives you a couple of Hindleys on the year, and it's like, can't trust this guy. He might go Blair Hindley on you.
14: He was the worst pitcher ever.
15: Worst outing ever.
14: By far.
15: So I can't trust him either. Hopefully the Kansas City outing was just a blip, and we can trust him more.
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9: Wow, that was good. That was a good one.
10: That was amazing.
9: That was a really, really good one. Welcome back to Hour 2. It's Smokin' and Toastin', show number 490, and we are so glad you're here. We are going to get to this. I promise we will not leave you hanging. We will get to this this article from VinePair about the one whiskey you should bring back from every state. But right now, while Ian is pouring mezcal and Chris is getting ready to bring us another song, let me tell you about the cigar I smoked this week. Christoph is an interesting cigar company to me. Their emphasis seems to be on blending, using tobaccos from different locales around the world in interesting and unusual, maybe, combinations. So the cigar I smoked this week, the Christoph GC Signature Series Robusto, is a good example of this. It uses a Brazilian Maduro wrapper, a Honduran binder, and then fillers from Honduras, the Dominican Republic, and Nicaragua, all from Cuban seed. The GC on the Christoph GC Signature Series stands for Glenn Case. He is the owner of Christoph Cigars, and this is reportedly his favorite blend in their lineup. And I don't know if you've paid attention to Christoph or not. They got a lot of blends in their
11: lineup.
9: They
11: got a lot of cigars.
9: So this is his
11: favorite. I will tell you, though, they're straight-up original Maduro.
9: Great stuff.
11: Great. Also, they have one called a Pissed Off Christoph, which is fantastic.
9: Love that. Well, this Robusto had an interesting look. The wrapper was deep brown, a little mottled and veiny, but it had an oily sheen to it that was incredibly inviting. It was 5.5 by 34. It was almost like a smaller Toro with a pigtail cap and a brown and gold Christoph band. I'm not a huge fan of pigtail caps. I love the way they look, but unless I just don't have a cutter around, and I always have a cutter around, I don't usually twist them off to open up the cigar. I've done that a few times and ended up with a really ragged, peeling surface.
11: Always cut them.
9: On the head of the cigar. So I use my trusty V cutter and just slice the pigtail right off, leaving a nice, crisp incision. No, not a lot of complexity noticeable in the pre-light sniff, but there was a really nice touch of Maduro sweetness and aged tobacco on the cold draw. Once I added fire to the equation, though, the flavors came rolling in with a passion. Rich, deep notes of molasses, chocolate, and oak showed up in a big way in the first third, along with oak. I think I mentioned oak, so it showed
11: up
9: twice.
11: And chocolate.
9: And a nice blend of spices on the finish. The draw was open and perfect, and the construction seemed quite good, even though the burn was a little jagged.
11: Good construction.
9: Second, third, I like that, by the way, doing that sort of a shadow emphasis. I like it. Second, third, saw a little bit of pepper creeping into the profile, which I was quite happy with. Smoke was thick and chewy, which is a word that I've noticed that cigar reviewers tend to use.
11: Creeping pepper.
9: Personally, I have never chewed smoke, but I'll just go with their description. By the final third, the pepper had ramped up a bit. It was creeping. Chocolate and a rich earth note joined the party, and I was convinced I'd found a new cigar to make sure was in my humidor rotation. Flavors were complex and varied, showing subtle nuances in the way they interacted with each other and kept my palate happy and wanting more. The Christoph GC Signature Series Robusto started out medium-bodied and climbed a notch or two to medium to full by the time the nub had started to burn my fingers. Suggested pairing?
11: The nub was burning.
9: A nice, complex bourbon wins the day here, like a Hunter and Scott or Eagle Rare. It is very difficult to go wrong with Eagle Rare. Bottom line, I loved this cigar. The flavor, complexity, the tingling buzz on the palate, all things that I love and look for in a smoke. The Christoph GC Signature Series Robusto is a $9 to $10 cigar, although I did pick this one up on sale for significantly less. But even at $10, this baby delivers. Price to quality, at $10, a solid $5. Grab it for less than that, and it's happy, happy, joy, joy time. So, Christoph GC Signature
11: happy,
9: Series
11: happy.
9: Rocked. And I will also
11: mention,
9: it's a Robusto, but it smoked for like almost 2 hours. Like, it really? It smoked slow and clean, and it was really an enjoyable
11: nice.
9: Time. Yeah, yeah. My wife was gone. I started doing the cigar review and jotting down my notes. She came home, and I was still smoking. It was like, you know, it's like awesome. I said, yeah, I'm almost done here. Give me a few minutes, you know, and... but anyway,
11: that cigar was like the last 5 minutes of a football game.
9: That's right.
0: American football, just to be clear, since it's World Cup.
9: Yeah. I'm totally going to start a YouTube channel called The Last 5 Minutes, and it's going to be the last 5 minutes of, like, you know, football games and basketball games.
0: Yeah.
9: And because basketball, really, unless your team is ahead by 30 points, it's all about the last 5 minutes.
0: Yeah.
9: And the last 5 minutes can last like an hour. Yeah.
11: I do love basketball games, but like, my thing is I'll start at halftime.
9: Yeah. Oh, yeah. Totally. I'm totally with you. Totally with you. So Chris Collins is here. We became acquainted with him when he released an album that was all about whiskey and cigars. But
11: it's very close to my heart.
9: We love his music no matter what it's about. And you've got some new things that are out, right?
10: So I do have a new song. This one I finished back in May. And I thought it was done, and then I performed it live, and I added one little touch at the end that just made it extra special.
9: What's it called?
10: This is called 30 Day Chip. I know on a show like this, could have a negative connotation.
9: Okay.
10: However, this is not about drinking. Drinking was never my issue, so nobody should feel judged.
9: Okay.
10: I had an issue with another substance. I'm in recovery.
9: It's okay, then, if we drink mezcal
10: 100%.
9: While listening to this. Okay. All right. That's good. So here we go. 30 Day Chip.
10: All right. Quitting is easy. I've done it 1,000 times. Stay and quit is the part I never seem to get right. Starting over. Well, that sounds dignified. Can't tell if I'm addicted to the failure or the fight. Have you ever had to give back your 30-day chip? on account of a lie about the day you slipped. Truth be told, I guess I'm not ready to quit. Have you ever had to give back your 30-day chip? Let down everyone from time to time. I let down myself most every night. That I run to the past, reach for a glass, nowhere near ready to fight. And on days when I've given up, I throw in the towel for the opening bell. But when I'm ready, there'll be a chair in a circle waiting for my story to tell.

away again. 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

0: is Chris, and I'm an addict. And I don't want to give back my 30-day chip. Never want to give back my 30-day chip again. God help me get back my 30-day chip.
1: That's very moving. I like that a lot.
0: Thanks.
1: Very, very nice. It reminds me of the feeling that I got, and my wife, you know, hipped me to both of these things. It reminds me of the feeling that I got when I both read the book and listened to the album of Heroin Diaries by Nikki Sixx. It is a moving and wonderful book. You do not have to be a Motley Crue fan.
2: No,
1: to enjoy that and get a lot out of it, and the album, the 6 a.m. album, Heroin Diaries, is a companion to the book, and it's the best thing he's ever been a part of musically.
2: Wow.
1: in my opinion. But it moves you in the same way.
2: Yeah.
1: That did, and I thought that was
2: that's heavy,
1: was really,
2: man.
1: Yeah, really awesome.
3: Sorry about that.
1: Really,
2: no,
1: awesome.
2: in the best possible.
1: Thanks for
2: way.
1: Bringing us all down, dude. yeah, no, and you know, so let me ask you about this, because I know a lot of people that are going through recovery.
3: Right.
1: They're not able to, let's say, drink alcohol,
3: right,
1: if they're recovering from an addiction to something else. And yet other people are. What do you think that's about, as someone who's been there?
3: I think it's about risk factors.
1: Yeah.
3: I think it's just about, for me, thankfully, alcohol never was a problem. I didn't start drinking, this is the absolute truth, till I was 28 years old.
1: Mm-hmm.
3: I was just a very good boy, goody two shoes, never wanted to touch it because I had a bad experience at 15. It's the only other time I got drunk, and it was awful. And I was like, I will never do that again. And then 28, life got rough. I started hanging out with different friends. They would go to a bar. I'd have a drink or two. But again, it was never
1: what you struggled with.
3: No, never at all.
1: Interesting.
3: And in fact, what I struggled with is something that a lot of people struggle with, but it's legal in most states now. But it's just something that's just been a real time suck, a motivational suck, and I just decided I needed to get free of it.
1: Well, it's really interesting to me because I think every person is different. And there are some people that, if they're trying to get clean and get their 30-day chip from a substance, let's say,
3: right,
1: alcohol is almost like a gateway back to that for them, and they can't drink as well. But you're saying, that was not the case.
2: I had a buddy of mine one time, and I asked him, I was like, so why do you not drink? And he goes, well, it's the same kind of thing. He's like, drinking was number one problem, but the problem is I drink that, then I want to go,
1: do something else. Yeah.
2: Yes. It leads to that other thing. Like, then bad decisions starts happening. So I think it's different for different people.
1: Yeah. It's kind of a personal thing. That's fascinating. It's a very moving song. Like,
3: you
1: could feel it just like right here. And, it kind of brought the whole thing down. So I think we're going to have to do drinking news in a couple of segments just to try to pick the vibe back up.
3: I've got a happier song. If there's more time, we'll
1: do that to close things out. Terry, how are we doing on time in this segment?
4: We're about wrapping it up.
1: About time to wrap it up. So in the next segment, we're going to talk a little bit more about this mezcal, because this is a really interesting mezcal to me. It did not strike me on the first sip the way I was expecting. So we'll talk a little bit about that. And I want to go to this article from VinePair about the one whiskey you should bring back if you're visiting a particular United States state. And so, Ian, you can pick the state, and I'll tell you what VinePair said.
2: All right.
1: So we'll do that coming up next, and we'll talk mezcal, because we got to talk about this. It's next. It's Smoking the Toast.
2: I noticed you didn't talk about your pour this time.
1: My pour.

0: Welcome back. It is Smoking Toast, and I love that. We are all about craft beer, fine spirits, and hand-rolled cigars. And let's talk spirits for a minute, because this is a very different... The Oaxaca Mezcal, which is what we're tasting today. It comes from Oaxaca, Mexico. This is a little different than some of the other mezcals that we've had. For my first impression of it was the smoke doesn't hit you until much later, like almost like on the finish. And what you're getting up front is a little, I don't know, citrusy? There's some things going on.
1: Oh, there's very citrusy.
0: Very interesting.
1: There's quite a bit of vanilla and citrusiness, but this like almost starts on the palate like a tequila, but then immediately separates, becomes citrusy.
0: Right.
1: And
0: then here comes the smoke. Right.
1: And then the smoke happens. There's a lot of things going on.
2: It kind of worms its way in.
1: Yeah, it does kind of worm its way in. I was just about to say
0: the reason that it's got that
1: mezcal
0: vanilla
1: is an artisanal small batch mezcal produced by Alberto Morales, a fifth generation maestro mezcalero in San Dionisio, Oaxaca. Our products are 100% agave. This is easy for me to say, right?
0: Mm-hmm. Mm-hmm.
3: All right, now say Tamaulipas. The one day we don't have Roberto with us.
0: Dua Lipa. I will just say you have never sounded more white than you sound right now.
1: Hola, mis amigos. Our products are 100% agave and made using sustainable natural methods passed down through generations. The spirit of Oaxaca... Alberto Morales, maestro mezcalero, with a worm.
0: It strikes me listening to you read that it wasn't just the words in Spanish you were having trouble with. So,
4: my name is Jeff.
0: I'm going to question how much of this Oaxaca
3: worm
0: you've had.
3: Oaxaca.
0: So we have to show the worm because this is mezcal and it does have a worm in the bottom. Which camera is he on?
3: Yeah, there it is.
0: There you go. It does have a worm in the bottom, which I think is responsible for that vanilla note.
1: The worm brings the vanilla.
0: Equals vanilla. It's why we love the worm. We do. We love the worm. I think this is delicious, and it's a little more mellow than some of the mezcals that we've had.
1: This drinks
0: really mellow.
1: A little more mellow. Yes.
0: Yeah.
1: This is so approachable.
0: Yeah, for sure.
1: This has so many if you're a tequila fan, you're gonna probably like this approach because it's got the vanilla. It's got the you can taste obviously the agave. But it's got the vanilla and it's got the citrusy kind of notes to it. And then a little smoke behind it.
0: Tequila is my favorite spirit. And I have been enjoying different mezcals, but this one really appeals to me because of how much I like tequila.
1: I think if I had a spirit animal, it would probably be a bear, not a tequila. But whatever.
0: Your spirit animal is a bear?
1: I think so.
0: It's a bear. No,
1: or a bull.
2: My spirit animal is an eagle. Rare, but it happens.
0: It happens. There's a beautiful article on VinePair, and I'm going to encourage you to go to this and read it, especially if you're going to be traveling like you are, because it recommends the one whiskey you've got to bring home from every state. So, Ian, I thought you could maybe throw out a state, and I'd find it on the list and tell you what the whiskey was. So,
1: all right,
2: I'm taking notes.
1: There's no reason to know this, but I got to know Idaho. I don't think of whiskey when I think Idaho, so I'm just going to put that one out there.
2: This could be vodka, potatoes.
0: Okay, so here's what the article says. Idaho doesn't boast a lot of bourbon producers.
1: Well,
0: but it is quickly becoming, they say, a haven for American single malt, and they recommend Warfield Distillery, Idaho Highlands American Single Malt Whiskey.
1: Interesting.
0: And one of the reasons that I really liked this article was because for the most part, I'd never heard of most of these. So I'm like, this could be a cool thing to discover.
1: Let's go with some places where they're a little adjacent
0: to
1: where
0: adjacent?
1: You would expect. Was like Mississippi, for instance.
0: All right. Let me scroll down to the M's. Maryland, Massachusetts,
1: like this is
0: Michigan,
1: next to where whiskey
0: Minnesota,
1: is made, right?
0: Mississippi. They are saying the one you want to look for is Old Soul Bourbon. Old Soul. Rich grain distilling. Back in 2017, made history with Mississippi's first ever legally made bourbon. Sadly, that operation has gone under, though some of its whiskey has lived on through independent bottlings. Currently, there isn't exactly an abundance of in-state whiskey, but some dedicated producers are keeping Mississippi on the map, and one is Cathead Distillery.
1: Cathead.
0: Makers of the Old Soul whiskey line.
1: So let's go with places where I know somebody that might be able to send me some. How about Minnesota?
0: Minnesota is not far from where I was. They are recommending Far North. Their bourbon is called Oaklawn Single Varietal Straight Rye Whiskey.
1: That sounds really lame, but I'd like to try it.
3: Quality House.
0: They said 2 years ago they included Quality House. Quality House was good.
1: Have you had this before?
2: Last year, actually.
1: Oh,
0: Quality House or Far North?
5: He had the one you're talking about.
0: Well, so they say that Far North's bourbon was included on their 50 states list 2 years ago. But frankly, they say they're a little more excited about the rye lineup, which includes a single varietal series made from rare grains.
1: Gotcha. Okay, so what about Michigan?
0: Michigan. Yeah, you're a Michigan guy. Journeyman Distilling, and the name of the beverage is Corsets, Whips, and Whiskey. I'm buying it just for sight that, unseen.
1: Right?
0: Yeah, totally for the name.
1: All right, let's go out to Arizona.
0: It's located in Three Oaks. Okay, I got to go back up to the top because this is all alphabetical. And
2: he's going to hate me.
0: Arizona. Whiskey Del Bac Ode. D-E-L. And then next word, B-A-C, and then next word, O-D-E. Mesquited, not peated, is their motto.
3: Oh.
0: Whiskey Del Bac. It's a cult classic American single malt producer. They forged their own path, they say, in smoke-influenced whiskey. I love this mezcal.
1: It's delicious. Pretty drinkable.
0: It's really good. We will be right back. It is smoking and toasting.
6: 370-33. I'll see you on the links, baby, at East River 9 with our unlimited membership.
0: I wanted to experience that feeling, because Ian always has such a satisfied look on his face when he makes a really good sound effect with the bottle, and so I wanted to see what that was like.
3: Okay, I don't want to, but now I feel like I have to. So you're saying that he always feels satisfied when he pulls it out?
0: I think so, yeah. I think so.
3: Sorry, Mom.
0: And sorry to my dad, who apparently listens to the show now. You asked about Connecticut from this article for the one whiskey that you should buy. Yeah. They said get this bottle from Litchfield Distillery. It's their 5-year double barreled bourbon whiskey. I like double barreled.
1: Litchfield. See, this sounds like a real distillery.
0: Mm-hmm. Yeah.
3: Oh, yeah, it does.
0: Oh, it does, doesn't it? And what state were you asking
2: Missouri.
0: Me about? Missouri. All right, let's try Missouri.
2: Missouri.
0: I used to live in Missouri. It was miserable. No, it wasn't. It was no. Honestly, I lived in St. Louis. I loved it.
3: We don't have an affiliate. Oh, yeah, we do have an affiliate there.
0: Yeah, I love St. Louis. For Missouri, they recommend J. Riger, R-E-I-G-E-R, J. Riger and Company Monogram Whiskey. They're out of Kansas City, and the article says they make plenty of excellent, straightforward expressions, including bottled and bond bourbons and rye. But for a truly memorable pour, search for a bottle of Monogram, a highly limited annual release that allows the distillery, they say, to truly flex its muscle.
3: Wow.
0: So I'm going to skip to Texas just because I know more about Texas whiskey than most states, obviously living here. So I really want to see what they chose.
1: Can I guess?
0: From Texas. Yeah, guess while I'm scrolling.
1: I'm going to guess that they're going to have Balcones.
0: Balcones, yeah.
1: That's a big one.
3: Yeah.
1: Oh. Maybe the Balmore.
0: Oh, no. But I think you're going to love who they have.
3: Still Austin.
0: Iron Root Republic.
1: Oh, Iron Root.
0: Harbinger.
1: Yes.
0: They're Harbinger 115 straight
1: so
0: Texas
1: good.
0: Bourbon.
1: Yes.
0: We've had them on the show. Yep. We've had that bourbon
1: Ooh,
0: on
1: I
0: the show.
1: I need to call them.
0: And, yeah, they say here, we love seeing an increasingly wide selection of Texas whiskeys on the market. Many, including Still Austin and Milam and Green, ship most places in the U.S. Whiskey from Iron Root Republic is a little tougher to find, but no less delicious. So
1: yeah,
0: that may be one of the reasons it made this, because they're saying if you're in Texas, if you're visiting, this is one that you might want. And those guys are awesome, by the way, at Iron
1: they
0: Root.
1: They are.
0: Oh, absolutely. And I say guys, but really it's Mama that's
3: I was going to say, that's the one that the mom runs? Yeah, exactly.
0: Mama
3: I love
0: is
3: that.
0: The bomb. Yeah. She is absolutely good. Okay, while we still have time, we got to do drinking news in this segment while I enjoy some more of this mezcal. And I'm ready, Ian, if you are.
1: Drink it.

0: Steps an arm, he said,
1: gotta take a gator to the vet.
0: Drinking news, now it's time for drinking news.
2: Cheers, y'all. See, I thought he was going to sing it, but that worked out perfectly.
0: I don't know if it's a really singing line. It's more of a little more spoken, yeah.
2: Terry, I forgot to give you a heads up on this. I apologize. I need the breaking drinking news sounder. Do you know where that is?
3: Drinking news.
2: Yeah.
3: You know what? I think I do here.
2: Because before we get to our main story, this just in, it is breaking drinking news. That just makes it sound so much better, doesn't it? I love that. There is no word yet on whether a national state of emergency will be declared, but sources on the ground are confirming a serious issue in Massachusetts. Boston.

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1: Donkey.
2: The concealed carry of a firearm. Now, concealed carry basically means the possession of a handgun on one's person or in close proximity in a manner that hides the weapon from public view. In most cases, that likely means a holster that's covered by a shirt or jacket, or maybe a gun inside a handbag. And in the U.S., this is widely considered to be a right granted by the Second Amendment.
1: Yes.
2: But a Brazilian woman was much more creative. I like how you gave it that little swing. That
1: I,
2: was,
1: had, I had to swing it a little.
2: I
1: didn't have time to, like...
2: Oh, but I wish you had, because that's awesome.
1: It didn't click until I was halfway through the other one.
2: Our story... We'll say Brazilian woman again.
1: Then I'll boss it up.
2: The story begins with law enforcement in Cidade Occidental, Goiás State, Brazil. Receiving
1: it's easy
2: a tip.
1: For you to say.
2: I worked on that before the show, just so you know.
3: In the mirror.
2: Yeah. And I knew I didn't want to ask you to pronounce it, because we'd be here for until, like, a show 2 weeks from now.
3: The human torch was
2: anyway,
3: denied
2: up this, the story begins in Brazil, where cops received a tip about a couple on a motorcycle that was armed and potentially dangerous. They spotted the couple and pulled them over, at which time the pair disclosed to officers that they were searching for a man who had robbed the male's mother earlier. And it was clear to police that this couple intended to take justice into their own hands. Now, the cops asked if the couple was in possession of firearms, and that is where our story takes a rather bizarre turn. When they replied that, yes, they did have a gun, officers demanded that they hand it over. And that was when the Brazilian woman.
1: Brazilian woman.
2: I like it. Took you a moment, but you got there. That was when the Brazilian woman agreed to comply and produced the gun, which was a Taurus PT-92 caliber 9mm pistol with two live rounds inside of it. And our Brazilian woman proved that this was, in fact, concealed carry. When she went to retrieve the gun by pulling it out of her vagina.
1: Oh!
2: Yes, you heard that right. The suspect was carrying a loaded handgun in her lady garden.
3: Which way was it facing?
4: I feel like that could go wrong real quick.
2: She removed it, and there is actually blurred out video of this on the internet.
4: No.
2: And handed it to the officers, who I'm guessing immediately broke out gloves and maybe masks before placing the pistol that had been hidden in her hoo-hoo into a plastic
1: Something
2: evidence bag.
1: Something fishy going on here.
2: The woman did not explain why she was executing a concealed coochie carry. And in fact...
1: Well, here's the thing. Like, in Texas,
2: yeah.
1: You have to have it in a holster.
4: I mean...
3: Well, it's in a holster.
1: Like, you can conceal it, but it has to be in a holster.
2: This was her holster.
1: You can't just put it in your pocket.
3: I mean,
1: I
3: cite Broad City and Elena, who says that is the female pocket, and that's where you should hide your weed and, obviously, guns.
2: Yeah, well, the woman did not explain why she was executing her concealed coochie carry.
1: Also, you need to have it somewhere where you can easily access it.
2: Right. Well, in fact...
1: I'm just leaving that one out there.
2: The reason that she was carrying this lead slinger in her lady garden remains a mystery even days after the incident. The couple, who were also operating the motorcycle without a driver's license, were detained and taken
1: Wait,
2: to a police station.
1: She was sitting on a motorcycle?
2: Yes.
3: Yes.
1: With?
2: She was
1: with
2: riding a pistol. The guy was driving a motorcycle. She was sitting behind him with the pistol.
1: That's why directly on a...
3: Which way was it facing?
5: I need another drink.
3: I want to know. Which way was it facing?
2: I think you should pour him some more mezcal.
3: Isn't there a handle involved?
2: The couple, who were also operating the motorcycle without a driver's license, were detained.
1: Wait, was this like a 1911 style, or was this a revolver? Let's get details here.
3: Oh, yeah.
2: I'm getting there.
4: Taurus, 9mm.
2: The couple, who were also operating the motorcycle without a driver's license, were detained and taken to a police station where the gun was booked into evidence. Now, look, it might surprise you that I would find a story about a woman hiding a pistol in a pink taco somewhat inspiring. But if that surprises you, then apparently you don't know me very well.
3: Excuse me, do you have my Walther PPK?
2: I have been inspired.
1: I don't know, we were just in the back seat and it went off.
2: By this tale of the well-hidden weapon.
4: Like in Pulp Fiction.
5: Q and MI6 is getting very creative.
2: And quite often, when I become inspired, I like to express that inspiration by jotting down a few lines of poetry or prose. And so, despite the trouble this could potentially get me in with the Brazilian government, I am either brave or stupid or both. I would like to share my poetic musings with you now.
3: Can I point out something real quick?
2: On Drinking News.
3: I like that you're going to do a poem because I don't think there's any other top five places that would be worse.
2: See,
3: to put that.
2: I thought of a top five list and I got stuck on five.
3: Nothing. Yeah, there's nothing.
2: Exactly.
5: Would this be a haiku?
2: Probably so.
1: I see what you did there.
2: Just going to let that go. Could I get a little poetry reading music, please? And it goes a little something like this. Cops in Brazil, just after midday, stopped a motorcycle couple on the causeway. Their question number one was, do you guys have a gun? Turns out her holster was her vajayjay. Reporting live from a pub in Boston, where I have just confirmed that they are completely out of beer. All they have left is Michelob Ultra. My name is Cruz, and that is your...
1: Drinking news, drinking news. That's our time for drinking news.
2: Cheers, y'all. It's not every day that you get that kind of a drinking news story.
1: No, I just want to point that out. Was a special drinking news.
2: Yeah, it takes me back to the one about the guy who grew the penis on his arm, which is maybe my all-time favorite drinking news story.
3: Yeah.
2: And we've already done that story like three times. I think it's going to be time for a fourth
1: it's
2: soon.
1: It's still hilarious.
2: It's evergreen. It's what we call evergreen.
3: It is an evergreen story. Yeah. That's what we call
2: evergreen.
3: That is true.
2: Doesn't matter how many times you do it, it's still wonderful.
1: Speaking of wonderful,
2: Chris is still he's sitting here with a shocked look on his face, I don't know if it's from the beer or from drinking news.
5: Drinking news. Oh my gosh. Oh my gosh.
2: That's enough to drive a man right.
5: Gives a Brazilian a whole new connotation.
2: Right, but I think you may need to go to a meeting. I'm just saying. Ian, what is this we're drinking or that you're drinking? I haven't sampled it.
5: Holsters Anonymous.
1: Ooh. Holsters Anonymous.
2: I'm sorry. I'm in seventh grade. This just
1: is
2: so
1: turned,
2: you know.
1: This has turned dark and warm.
2: Speaking of dark, this beer.
1: Body Farm Imperial Stout.
5: Let the bodies at the floor.
2: Farm.
3: Yeah. The
2: bodies
3: at the
2: wow.
1: Yeah. Wait for that to set in a moment.
2: This is roasty.
1: Like, keep going.
2: Yeah.
1: Take one more sip, and then I'm going to tell you what's going on here. With candy cap mushrooms, cocoa nibs, and vanilla beans.
2: These are all wonderful things.
1: Like, how good is that? This beer was brewed in honor of the Forensic Anthropology Research Facility of Texas State University. Spatially largest outdoor human decomposition research lab.
5: What the hell?
1: Also known as Body Farm.
2: Wow. I find it interesting that Body Farm beer.
3: What the hell just happened?
2: That's good enough. All right, we got a lot to do in our final segment, so we'll come back and do that. I'm going to have each of you pick one more state that will go from this list. We're going to talk more about this beer, and you're going to give us a final song that will hopefully get us this mess that we've gotten ourselves into. So we will be right back. You are listening to Smoking and Toast.
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2: Welcome back. It's Smoking and Toast, and our show is all about craft beer, fine spirits, and hand-rolled cigars.
1: And Body Farm beer.
2: Today's show has been jam-packed. We've had so much going on, we could easily do another hour, but I won't subject you fine people to that. We'll just try to wrap things up here. I wanted to go back to this list of whiskey to buy if you're in a state and you need to buy one and bring it home. And I thought each of you could give me one more state, and we'd do that, and then we'll have a little tune to take.
5: How about
2: home.
5: Wisconsin?
3: Ooh.
2: Wisconsin. Of course, I'm up here on Colorado, and me scroll all the way to Wisconsin. Thanks a lot. South Dakota, Tennessee.
5: Okay, Zootopia.
2: Oh, no, I'm almost there. Wisconsin. Wisconsin. J. Henry and Sons Husk Beer Barrel Finish.
5: I've had it.
3: Oh.
2: You wow. have had it?
5: Yeah.
2: So do you have a relationship with Wisconsin?
5: I do. I go up there for the last, well, this will be my fourth year going up for a songwriter retreat that we do up there.
2: Wow. Well, they say it was first released in 2025. Husk has a complex pedigree. First, their signature heirloom red corn was malted and brewed into a beer. That liquid was aged and used bourbon casks for a year before being bottled. And then finally, they put bourbon back into those barrels for secondary maturation. And J. Henry & Sons.
3: Wow.
2: Husk. Beer barrel finish.
1: I just want to point out that this mezcal and this beer go well together.
2: Oh, right. See, I haven't gone back.
1: And I don't know that I've ever said that before.
2: I will have. No, I agree with you, Terry. Give me a state.
3: Hawaii.
2: Ooh. Oh, see, you're trying to trick me.
3: Yeah, yeah.
2: Yeah, but I got it. I got it covered. It's all good.
5: That's
2: I just
5: a long
2: have
5: drive,
2: to...
5: but I could tour there.
3: Yeah, exactly. Yeah, that's right.
2: I'd be happy to go. I think we should do it.
3: I heard Teslas can do it in the water, so just mm-hmm. grab one. Sure. I did it in Dallas a while back.
2: In Hawaii, you're going to want to look for Koalau Distillery. That's K-O-apostrophe-O-L-A-U. Koalau Distillery and their Old Pali Road Whiskey, P-A-L-I Road Whiskeys.
3: Okay.
2: They say that Hawaii's not exactly overflowing with craft whiskeys, but there's still a variety of local booze on offer. And Koalau Distillery is the best-known producer. It's released limited expressions of 100% Hawaiian distilled bourbon, but you're most likely to find their Old Pali Road whiskey, which is a blend of 90% corn bourbon and aged American whiskey from other sources. But they say it is quite good.
3: Nice.
2: So, one more state.
1: Pennsylvania.
2: Pennsylvania. That's a good one. Oh, I'm glad you thought of that. Because Pennsylvania, I mean, the history of beer and spirits in
5: Liberty.
2: Pennsylvania is a wonderful and yeah, that bell thing that they have, which is kind of cool. I've been there. I've seen it.
3: Mostly Rocky.
2: Mm-hmm, yeah. I've seen those steps. I at one point was going to go up those steps and do that, and I got about 20 steps up, and I'm like, no, I'm good.
3: Yeah.
5: Wasn't Ben Franklin from there?
2: Pennsylvania. Liberty Pole Spirits.
3: Liberty Pole.
2: Old Monongahela Full Proof Rye. They say Pennsylvania's Liberty Pole is one of several craft producers embracing this style, this historic style of rye whiskey. This expression starts with 61% rye, 13% wheat, 13% malted rye, and 13% malted barley. Sounds like that's got your name on it, Ian. It really does. After distillation, it goes into the barrel at 108 proof, which ultimately leads to a sweet and spicy aged whiskey we could revisit time and time again. After maturation, the whiskey is proofed back to 108, which we think is prime territory for this particular style and profile.
3: Nice.
2: So there you go. Do we have time for a song before
3: yes,
2: we go?
3: Yes, I think we should go out with a song.
2: Okay, so let me just say thank you guys all for listening. Chris, thank you so much for being here.
5: Thank you for having
2: and for
5: me.
2: Sharing your music with us. We appreciate it. We love it. And he's going to take us home. So I'll just say before he starts, cheers, y'all.
3: Cheers, y'all.
1: Will it hurt your feelings if I play a little ukulele over
5: time?
1: Not
5: at all. Yeah.
2: He doesn't know the song.
3: Just do it. We'll play it out. Yeah. It'll be on the podcast. If you're listening to the podcast, it'll be the whole thing. If you're listening to the radio show, go to the podcast. You can hear the rest of the song.
5: The song's about 2 minutes and 40 seconds. It's not by me. It's by a guy named Colin Nichols out of Kansas, one of my good friends and an excellent songwriter. It's called Old Me Did.

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I make mistakes that I tell myself gonna stop making. Yeah, I still struggle with all the smallest things.

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Every now and then, but not like the old me did. Like showing up late to everything I do, canceling plans last minute, 'cause I was still asleep past noon. These days I'm looking for new ways to learn and improve, 'cause now that I'm older, time ain't something

0: 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I stay out a little too late. I still struggle with all the smallest things.
1: That was awesome.
2: Thank you.
3: That was a beautiful song.
4: That was beautiful. Great tune. Absolutely love it. That was terrific. Well, thank you so much, Chris Collins, for coming on. Where can people find you online?
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4: And I have to say, Ian really added with the ukulele.
0: Yeah, that was beautiful, man.
4: 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Thank you. Have a great week, my friends. And as we like to say, and we may have said even before his song, but we'll say it again.
0: Cheers.
4: Cheers, y'all. You're never closer than anybody else says. 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
5: Jaylen Brown lead his own basketball team? 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I understand how you're feeling. But y'all have a good thing going on here in Boston. The grass might not be greener on the other side.
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0: I think they think that. That money, because at the end of the day, too, is LeBron willing to take a pay cut from a team that he brought a championship to? Is he meant some? I always say this, too. Dollars.
1: How bad does he want to win? You said he wants to win a championship. How bad does he want to try and win?
0: I would hope take a pay cut, but let me ask
1: you this. Take a significant pay cut. Help them as much as possible.
0: Who do you
1: think
0: has a better
1: chance? Get more players in there.
0: Who do you think has a better chance to win a championship, the Lakers or the Cavs?
1: Mm. Yeah.
0: East versus West, that's certainly a part of this.
1: Yeah. Probably the Cavs?
0: I would agree.
1: But there is Luka.
0: It's not Luka.
1: Give me a healthy Luka.
0: He's better than any. Yeah, he's better than Donovan Mitchell. He's better.
1: And I'm a big Donovan Mitchell guy. I love Donovan Mitchell.
0: Sure. But that's the thing. And I don't think it's a wide gap either, right? So if those are the only.
1: They're both kind of in the same boat.
0: Yes, I would agree.
1: They're good teams.
0: Yeah.
1: Can they really get over the hump?
0: Well, and the thing is, at this point, the news today was that the Lakers haven't offered LeBron a contract yet. And Brian Windhorst talked about this, where he said the Lakers can do one of two things. They could give LeBron his contract, and then whatever money's left over, that's what they can use for free agency coming up in a couple of weeks. Or let's go out and spend and get what we want, and then whatever is left over, we can offer to Bron. And if he wants to come back, to your exact point, Jordan, that's we sit down and go, hey, you know, this is what we got left over. It's about the mid-level exception. We'd love to have you back. You want to win a championship? This is the best offer we got. Would you like to come back? That could be viewed as insulting, but that's on LeBron on how he would want to handle it if that's the road they want to go down.
1: Yeah, I wouldn't object to that. I think it's probably the smart thing for them to do. Money shouldn't be LeBron James's desire here, right?
0: Right.
1: Like, everybody wants to get paid, and you want to get paid accordingly. But, like, he's made so much money, that shouldn't be dictating and driving his motivation.
0: I think it's a status thing. I think it's a status thing more than anything. You're right. He doesn't need any more money. He's got it all. But I think it's more of, to the Lakers, this is what I'm valued to you. And that number might be different for the Cavs, even though we want a championship.
1: Like you said, do you want to win?
0: I'm winning.
1: You're not winning if we're paying you $30 billion.
0: I get you. Well, this was SportsCenter is a new interview podcast from Rich Eisen featuring SportsCenter legends, available now on Disney Plus, the Rich Eisen Show YouTube channel, and all podcast platforms. 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

0: get through tomorrow's marathon. But no one really stands out as really, you know, stepped on a rake tonight.
1: Well, Greg, I'm a Columbus Blue Jackets fan, and Zach Werenski, and now apparently Kirill Marchenko. So, like, I'm falling apart to pieces over here. So we'll see how it goes. Greg, really appreciate your time. Like you mentioned, the marathon, it starts at 11 a.m. tomorrow, rounds 2 through 7. It is on ESPN+. Get some rest, man. Really appreciate your time tonight.
0: Yeah, anytime. Thanks for having me.
1: There he goes. He's the great Greg Wyshynski, ESPN senior NHL writer. So, like, Jordan, I'm a Blue Jackets fan. So, basically, our best player, Zach Werenski, he is not committed to signing to the team long-term. And arguably, like, our top, like, our third or fourth best player and one of our best forwards, his agent's telling everybody he refuses to sign with Columbus. So, things are going real well for my hockey team right now. And they had a draft pick tonight. And I felt so bad because somebody wrote, they go, they made a draft pick and literally no one cares because the rest of the team is falling apart right now.
2: I like to hear him talk well about the Rangers, though, because that's my team. And they're he called it a retool. Let's be fair. They're, like, basically in a rebuild. But to get the Golden Knights leading scorer is kind of intriguing to me.
1: Very.
2: I try not to say his name because I always mess it up. But I don't know. You just hope it's not because it's like, you know, Eichel's playing alongside Eichel, that he's just top goal scorer and then ends up coming to New York and he has 15 goals, you know, for the next 4 years, and they signed him for $11 million a year.
1: Yeah, that's kind of the same thing. Hockey's a little bit different on some of those counters. They're not so big, but they can certainly be penalized there. Yeah, Pavel Dorofiev, we should just keep Greg on for that. But it was a fun thing to watch tonight.
2: I'll call him Pavel.
1: Pavel's fine. I think
2: he's our new Pavel Bure.
1: Pavel Bure, very good pull on that.
2: Yeah, remember how good he is in the, was it the Sega Genesis?
1: Oh, yeah.
2: NHL, I think it was 94. He was a beast.
1: It's right here. It's sitting right next to me. Yes, radio can't see it. I'm going to show you on break here. I have it. It's sitting right over here on my Sega Genesis. I used to play with the Penguins a lot. Mario Lemieux was still in that game. Man, he was good. I played with the Penguins a lot. They were very good on that game back in the day. ESPN Radio presented by Progressive Insurance. 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

0: Minnesota was better off. But I think this, Jordan, this is like the last step of the Ant Edwards, or really star player in a small market, like, cycle, right? Step one, you draft them. Step two, they become a really good player.
1: This is getting, you know what it is? It's they're getting Stephon Marbury.
0: They're
1: for Kevin Garnett.
0: Exactly. Here's step four. We get you somebody to try to help, but it doesn't actually work or make a lot of sense. Do you know what step five is? That star
1: see
0: player
1: ya.
0: Doesn't play there anymore.
1: KG, see yeah, ya. You go to ball. You're
0: out.
1: In Boston now.
0: I'm out.
1: Winning championships, you know, for the Celtics.
0: I think that's where we're almost at with Ant. And I'm not saying Ant asked for this, but it's also they obviously aren't extremely happy with everything that was happening there in Minnesota, so they had to try something.
1: Right. Well, they've tried to win. Let's not pretend like this team hasn't. I mean, they made a bold move for Rudy Gobert.
0: Right.
1: They got Julius Randle. You know, they put some players alongside Anthony Edwards. Now, they didn't have a point guard now at this point, and it's starting to backfire on him because they're asking him to do too much. Ball's in his hands at all times. So you bring in LaMelo Ball, who could take that pressure off of him. It's another name star, and I'm using air quotes on that because I don't know if LaMelo Ball is like. Like, he's a star in regards to name value.
0: Right.
1: And a really, really good all-star player in this league, probably. But is he a star player? Does anybody think he's a top 10 player in the league?
0: No.
1: 15?
0: No.
1: Probably not even.
0: No.
1: 20, probably, around there?
0: Maybe. I mean, he's the best player on the Hornets, but then I would say, are there 15 other teams that have a better player than him?
1: Like Tatum and Jalen Brown.
0: And then you get into teams right that have two guys that are probably better than him, right? And the thing is, the fit. He could be a great player on his own. LaMelo Ball's never played with somebody like Ant Edwards before. How's he going to handle this role? How's he going to handle being on this team and what they're going to ask for him? A lot of unknowns. It seemed a little panicky from the Minnesota Timberwolves right now, but can't take it back. He's there, and we'll see how it plays out. Coming up, we got All the Way Up. It's game night right here on ESPN Radio.
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1: BYU had the number one overall pick in A.J. DeBonso to the Washington Wizards in the NBA draft, and he is going to be a beast for a long, long time. A steal in the draft might be LeBaron Fylon from Alabama going to the Philadelphia 76ers with the 22nd overall pick. And the head coach of the Alabama Crimson Tide, who coached against most of the marquee players that went in the draft, Coach, going to

0: equation as well. He's ready for the smoke in the big smoke up in Teal.
1: A Mitch Marner-like player. Defensively, there's some questions. Now, when I dug into his tracking data, how much he skates, he had over 4 miles than the next player, meaning that the effort is there, but maybe the details he needs to work on. Now, when you think of scoring chances, the Leafs dropped year over year 3. Gavin McKenna in the NCAA, 2.5 assisted scoring chances per game, so he would slot in very nicely with someone like Austin Matthews, a great finisher.
2: With the second overall selection in the 2026 NHL Draft, the San Jose Sharks are proud to select from the Frölunda Swedish League, Ivar Stenberg.
3: Yeah, Ivar Stenberg, second overall of San Jose. His brother Otto, already an NHLer. They joined our Leah Hextall.
4: Congratulations, second overall to the San Jose Sharks. Ivar, you told me at the NHL Combine that when you heard your name, you might black out. I'm curious what went through your mind when you finally did hear it called.
5: Yeah, super happy. A little bit blackout, like I don't remember too much, just hugging my mom. So that was super special.
4: You did the right thing, and here you are going to San Jose to play along the likes of a super young core like Macklin Celebrini. How exciting is that?
5: Super excited.
3: Yeah, I'd say. Hey, here's what they did, the Sharks. They got Stenberg at second overall, defenseman Keaton Vierhoff at ninth, traded up to 21 to get fellow blue liner Ryan Lynn. Greg Wyshynski joined game night.
6: They crushed it. San Jose is coming out of a rebuild, but they still used all three of their picks tonight. They didn't trade them away. And what they end up getting is Ivar Stenberg, a left wing who's going to be a real impact player for them. You know, he's not the biggest guy, but he's a really good two-way player and a very good offensive player. And then the draft board fell in a way that's kind of amazing for the Sharks, where they draft this kid, Keaton Vierhoff, who is a defenseman for North Dakota, and it might be the most exciting offensive defenseman in the draft. So, you know, these guys are going to be a couple years away from actualizing as real NHL stars, but it just goes to show you what San Jose did here is they said, look, we're on the cusp of making the playoffs. We've got Matt Celebrini. You know, we were in the hunt until the last week of the season this year, but we now have the opportunity to maybe be like back up prospects and be good for a very long time. And I think what GM Mike Greer did with this draft is really good and very responsible, I think, to the long-term success of this team.
3: Wheeling and dealing from the NHL, the Rangers traded for Vegas winger Pavel Dorofeev. They give up 3 picks to get him, signed him to a 7-year deal at $11 million per. The Bruins gave up a pair of first-rounders for Utah's J.J. Paterka, and the same for the Blues, who acquired Mason McTavish from the Ducks. Coming up, we'll again dig into MLB's future. Is it bright? And we'll have us, Tyler. 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
10: And good morning to you. 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And today, we're going to be bringing you outdoor news from throughout the state as well as the nation, along with the best bets for fishing, hunting, and a whole lot more.
11: Good morning, Texas. This is Bill Olson. Hope everybody's having a great last weekend of June. Yes, the coming week, we start the second half of 2026. Absolutely amazing. Plus, it's a busy week heading up. We'll be talking about what's ahead. But we're also looking even beyond next week. We're looking toward the upcoming hunting season. And many of you are going to be hunting here in Texas, hunting out of various box blinds.
10: Right.
11: Some of you are going to go on trips where you're going to maybe stay out a night in some big country, and then others of you are going to put it on your back and take what you need to make sure. So kind of preparing for where you're going to hunt, some suggestions from Texas Outdoors Journal hunting editor Tom Claycomb the third. TC3 will be joining us a little bit. Plus, we've got outdoor news and updates from around the state. So y'all do stick around, and remember, you're listening to your reliable information source for the great outdoors, Texas Outdoor News.
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11: You're listening to Texas Outdoor News. Bill Olson along with Harold Gunn. We do appreciate you making us a part of your weekend plans. And tell you what, it's good to be back. Started the summer season of road travel for outdoor shows and returned to a place when I started Texas Outdoors Journal in 1992. January 1993. Was at the Maud Cobb Convention Center for about 18 years doing the East Texas Boat Show. And then, exhibitor issues, and then the plandemic, and that show went away. Was really pleased when the bank foreclosed upon the Oil Palace in Tyler, which was the home of the God and the Great Outdoors Expo the last 2 years. Moved to the Maud Cobb and had a phenomenal show in spite of the weather.
5: Well, you know, you talked to me before you got up there and we're talking about the weather potential, but you got some of it?
11: It was some of it and getting to and from and this AI reporting.
5: Okay.
11: Let's just say it's terrible.
5: Okay.
11: And the way that I would normally go, leaving Houston up through, Humble, Lufkin, Nacogdoches, Henderson into Longview, couldn't go that way because of pockets of flooding. So I go up 45 to Huntsville over to Crockett, about an hour longer in distance. And I was really surprised when I crossed the Trinity River. And that was last Thursday.
5: Yeah.
11: And the Trinity River was half full in its bank. Now that had changed when I came home Sunday night, but it was still within its bank.
5: Okay.
11: But want to give a shout out and congratulations to Tom Williams, El Jefe of God and the Great Outdoors Expo, his staff, and all the volunteers. They really do take care of exhibitors.
5: Right.
11: As well as the patrons through the front door. Great show, great mix.
5: And as you said, a family affair.
11: Very much so, very much so. Saw a lot of kids all 3 days, as was said in the promo and when we visited with Tom a few weeks ago, with their Zebco reels.
5: Right.
11: They were all excited and ready to go fish, going, can we leave now? but then met some new people, new exhibitors, and that's the thing about the outdoor world. There's always somebody new coming along.
5: Right.
11: And some really great outfitters, manufacturers. We'll be getting to know some of them better, and then we'll let you folks know what's going on. Here in the Lone Star State, the Justin Hurst Wildlife Management Area has grown by 2,500 acres.
5: Okay, good.
11: And now totals more than 17,500 acres.
5: Oh, my.
11: We're getting some pretty good chunks of ground for WMAs, state parks, potential state parks that'll be developed, and it's pretty interesting. But acquisition from the Ward family through a partnership between the Coastal Prairie Conservation and Texas Parks and Wildlife Funding Department. Funding for the purchase was provided by a Restore Act grant to CPC. And really excited because of the habitat, the coastal habitat, grasses, everything that's there that will provide some protection for that area. You got any national news for us?
17: Well, no, I've got some state, but I want to actually national. I want to bring this up because of the social media thing, which we want to avoid, but we can't. How proud I am of the reception the foreigners are getting that are coming in for the World Cup. Mm-hmm. And over the compliments that they lay on us, and all of them talking about, you know, we had it all wrong back home. The news had it all wrong about what America is really like. It's amazing to see this.
11: Shows what many of us here in this country already know, mm-hmm. is you have to be careful what you subscribe to or sure. listen to. Don't be gullible, you know.
17: Correct.
11: Go further.
17: Well, the news bunch, it's the old bit like it used to be. One of our stations here that I won't bring up who it was, but their news director always said, if it bleeds, it leads. And you're looking for that story, that thrill, that controversy, that whatever, rather than the good stuff.
11: Yeah.
17: And I hate to see that.
11: As I say, there's a level of professionalism mm-hmm. that needs to lead and be cognizant of not only your targeted market,
17: right.
11: but those that may be listening in or over your shoulder, mm-hmm. you know, of what you're saying.
17: Yeah.
11: So as to not so much not offend, but present the wrong image, and that's really important.
17: Yeah.
11: We're heading into summer, so summer safety protection from the heat is obviously paramount. You know about that, don't you, Harold?
17: You bet.
11: But hydrate, wear SPF. And what's amazing, of course, you grew up like I did, where we didn't wear anything, you know.
17: Right.
11: And it was whatever your body could resist.
17: And you drank out of a water hose.
11: Oh, without question. you waited for it to get that cool water,
17: yeah,
11: you know.
17: That's right.
11: Don't drink it right when it starts coming out.
17: Oh, yeah.
11: But the SPF continues. And I remember Dr. Debbie, when we would have her on, mm-hmm. would talk about how that continues to increase right. for additional protection.
17: Right.
11: Dress smart. Stay salty. Bring a buddy. Two brains are better than one. And then to plan ahead. So that's... And then also don't forget about your pets.
17: Correct. Absolutely.
11: And y'all take them for a walk, and you got your tennis shoes on, and those little pads are sizzling, you know?
17: Yeah, they sure are.
11: I mean, that's some tough stuff.
17: Yeah, something here about for the state, though. Governor Gregg, he launched screwworm.texas.gov. And that's a one-stop portal with maps, identification guides, 24-hour reporting lines, free inspector certification training as the state ramps up its response to the new world screw worm that is threatening livestock and wildlife.
11: Yep, it's something that's going to be an ongoing battle.
17: Oh, yeah.
11: And talk to TOJ's West Texas editor, Shane John. He got a call from a friend out in West Texas, and they were rounding up some cattle, but it actually, the infestation started with a newborn goat lamb,
17: uh-huh.
11: you know.
17: Yeah.
11: So it's what's really frustrating is think about, we know we've had a pet uh-huh. come from Mexico, we cross over.
17: Right.
11: With the open border policy of the previous administration, no telling where the infestation, you know, might have come in.
17: Right.
11: But pets are certainly a challenge. Wildlife, think about this, folks. Right now, mama deer are putting babies on the ground.
17: Uh-huh.
11: Coming up, you're going to have bucks that are going to be rubbing the velvet off their antlers.
17: Right.
11: That's going to be an attractant. Bucks are going to start fighting.
17: Uh-huh.
11: Okay? And, you know, there's going to be wounds and things.
17: Correct.
11: Jumping barbed wire fences uh-huh. and getting cut. Bob Zeglin mentioned that a couple of weeks ago. And then you're going to have the antlers being cast, and on the pedicle, you're going to have an oozing, uh-huh. bloody, you know, right. basically wound until the new antler starts growing.
17: It's a buffet for the bugs.
11: Oh, it really is. Right. Really is. All right, we're going to take a break. When we come back, or no, we're not. Are we going to do the CCA Star Tournament?
17: We probably ought to do that.
11: Yeah, let's go ahead and do that. So,
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0: 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Give us a call, 888-SAY-ESPN. It's 888-729-3776. Tommy Smith going to join us at the top of the hour to talk about the World Cup. Corey Heim, who won the NASCAR Cup Series race a week ago, he'll join us. By the way, it's not Corey Haim. When we sent that text to Mikey C, hey, Corey Heim is going to join us. His response was, is that the guy from the Lost Boys? And I get that a lot. Like when I and Corey Heim probably has no idea who Corey Haim is or was.
1: No, he doesn't. There's no way. Unless he's, you know, unless old people like us are like, oh, were you in the Lost Boys?
0: Oh, we're probably, Corey's what, how old is he? 21?
1: Like 20-something. Yeah.
0: Yeah. So his parents probably have told him who Corey Haim is, I guess.
1: He's 23.
0: Yeah.
1: So his parents are our age.
0: Yeah. So his.
1: And he's about to be 24. He was born on the 5th of July.
0: Okay.

0: Orange.
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4: 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TV. In the World Cup, Cape Verde's dream run continues, becoming the smallest country by population to ever make the knockout stage of a men's World Cup final after a goalless draw with Saudi Arabia in their group stage finale in Houston. In the NBA, Isaiah Hartenstein intending to sign a new three-year, $75 million contract to return to the Thunder. Hartenstein averaging 10 points and 10 rebounds in his first two seasons in OKC as the Thunder's starting center.
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0: me that it wasn't fair that we have the Canes and they don't have the Whalers. Like, literally before the segment started, he was just so sad.
1: Yeah. Well, all I know is I went to a lot of Whalers games. Sean Burke is the man. And but we literally were watching, like, the NHL in a mall. And that's when I was like, you know what? They're probably not going to be able to sustain this. 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It's 888-729-3776. 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

0: 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Corey Heim, who won the Cup Series race in Coronado, California last Sunday, will join us in about 40 minutes, bottom of the next hour.
1: Dude, when you're on a long, like, transcontinental flight,
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0: game of the SEC tournament, and then they beat the number 2 team in the nation on the road twice. They beat the number 15 team on the road, and then in Omaha they beat number 7, beat number 3 twice, and beat number 5 twice. And did it with a bunch of freshman pitchers. So, there you go. And Randy, and I got Randy to the airport. And that was the most important thing. Speaking of being drunk, it's time for Hillbilly Headlines.
1: Hey, y'all, this is Coach O. Since these two jokers, Marty and McGee, won't let me in their pickup truck, I'm going to have to do the next best thing. That's right. It's time for Hillbilly Headlines. Go Tigers.
2: Go Tigers.
0: What you got, son?
2: Well, I got... A giraffe named Gracie escaped in Texas. No one can seem to find her.
0: Okay.
2: This by David Fisher of the Associated Press. A giraffe named Gracie. What? A giraffe named Gracie is missing in Texas, and the search for her has become a tall order. Gracie, who's about 3 years old, has been missed for nearly 2 weeks after escaping her enclosure at Cedar Hollow Ranch in the Texas Hill Country, said Vic Jones, who owns the remote property about 100 miles, that'd be 160 kilometers in parentheses,
0: so
2: west
0: like
2: of San Antone.
0: Situation. Yeah.
2: He said Wednesday that Gracie had wandered into a part of the privately owned preserve that other giraffes previously avoided. Jones said he set up helicopters to look for Gracie. A few sightings have trickled in, and a $5,000 reward is on the table. Yeah. But the giraffe, which stands roughly the height of a tree, has not turned up.
0: Oh.
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5: So an update from the Real County Sheriff's Office confirmed that Gracie was found yesterday at 6:45 a.m. The sheriff, quote, "We found her. She's fat and happy. We're going to have to bring in a team and sedate her so we can move her. She had a catch me if you can suckers attitude." So Gracie is safe.
2: All right, Gracie.
0: A catch me if you can suckers attitude. Fat and happy. What was she eating, you think?
2: She looks like she eats pretty good in this picture of her.
0: Okay. But yeah, but this is like a Tiger King deal. This is like a safari ranch, and the giraffe got out.
2: This is her enclosure.
0: Yes.
2: At Cedar Hollow Ranch in the Texas Hill Country.
0: Okay. I'll pull apologies if it's not, but I'm just saying, like, it's like the one up there in Mooresville near your house
6: where you
0: ride around and the zebras get in the truck.
2: Let's Google Vic Jones and just see what we find here.
0: They got him up there at the Lazy Five near your house. They got giraffes.
2: Oh, dude, I've been to Lazy Five many times. In fact, there's so much giraffe snot. They give you these buckets of feed, and it's these little pellets of feed.
0: Yeah.
2: And then the giraffe is in a big old enclosure with massive tall fences, but their necks are so long. You hold the bucket up, or you know, originally you like put a little bit in your hand and you put it up. It's just a bunch of snot and slobber.
0: Yeah.
2: And the kids lose their minds. And then the giraffes get fired up and they just start slinging their heads around, and there's just snot rockets flying all over Lazy Five.
0: You're like, all right.
2: Crazy.
0: The old Jeep Renegade. You open up the sunroof and Gracie's cousins up here in North Carolina just stick their head in. They're coming in there. They're going to get that feed, son. Hey, let's take it down to California near you, right? Dropped sunglasses lead to man getting trapped in campground toilet. Authorities in California say an attempt to retrieve a pair of dropped sunglasses from a campground toilet led to a man had to be rescued from the sewage tank. The Fresno County Sheriff's Office said deputies responded Saturday, along with fire personnel. A man was reported to be trapped in the holding tank of a toilet vault at Camp Edison in Chevrolet. Quote, "This is a facility with no plumbing, so it essentially operates like a porta potty," the sheriff's office said. After spending close to 15 minutes in the tank, deputies and firefighters pulled the man to safety due to exposure to urine, fecal matter, and chemicals He had to be put through a decontamination process.
2: Gross, dude.
0: As for safety tips, officials wrote, never try to reach inside of a vault toilet. Man, you know what? I believe I'd let them sunglasses go.
2: Yeah, man.
0: Hey, enjoy the race, son. Sunglasses. We'll be watching you.
2: See y'all.
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14: When Hunter Brown's on the mound, gotta have it. You gotta have those games because you just can't count on the rest of the guys, especially you can't count on Eric. I don't know what you do. Burrows is going to pit is back in the starting rotation after being sent to the bullpen for one outing. And I don't know what you do right now with Aaron Getty. Holy crap.
15: What can you do?
14: Good to so bad.
15: You just have to hope he gets it. You figure out what's going on with him.
14: Yeah.
15: Wasn't that good? Like, you're not doing anything with him. You're just going to have to ride it out. Take your ass whoopings, I guess, until your pitching coach can fix him.
14: You hope he can fix him. Can't fix any of these guys. They're just bad, bad, bad. And nothing. And it just keep going back out there and getting destroyed. It seems like that's the case every single day, every single time out with some of these guys.
15: The pitching hasn't been good in a general sense, so no one's getting any props.
14: Yeah.
15: Because somebody pops up here or there in general, your pitching's been at the bottom of the league for almost the entire year. starting and relieving. So, yay, good job, guys. If you were an offensive line coach, you'd have been gone.
14: That is true.
15: It's true. If you took what they did last year and this year, and if you were an offensive line coach or a play caller for the Texans, you'd be fired.
13: This is the best of ESPN Houston.
9: I was just listening to what you were saying about the Jaylen Brown trade rumors. I don't think it's going to happen. It would be good if it did happen, you know, for the Rockets, because we'll have some type of fight in the Western Conference, but I don't think it's going to happen, man.
16: You know what? I would agree. They don't have the appetite for it, from what I can tell. They made a big move, but it came to them, really. Kevin Durant wanted to be here. He let it be known. He made sure that they didn't have to give up many assets. Jaylen Brown may be fine coming here, but he's not going to tell the Celtics how it goes down. There'll maybe be a couple teams interested in him, but it'll cost more than the Rockets are willing to want to give up. And the question would be, now you seem very positive about it, but the question would be, is Jaylen Brown enough? Does the league overall think Jaylen Brown as the best player on a team, is that good enough? What team's ready to take on the salary, not just the current one, but the one where you have to extend him? Because Jaylen Brown's not committing to any place without a guarantee of an extension. He's an interesting player because we know he's good, but I'll ask AJ here. Do you think he can be the best player on a title team?
17: No, I don't, honestly. I mean, well I think he can be maybe a 1A to 1B.
16: I guess the question would be, if you were able to pay him what you paid him and built like what the Knicks built. Like, he's not Jalen Brunson late, but if you could build all the things that the Knicks built, all the good players that they put together, the depth that they had, I think, yes, he could be the best player on a team like that. But if you're paying him $60+ million, it's very unlikely you're going to be able to build a roster that way, because we know Jalen Brunson took less to get all that done. So I would agree. Best player on a team, considering the contract that it would take, I don't think he can be, and I don't think a lot of the league does. So he's in an interesting spot as far as his value, what a team can get for him, and how much some team's willing to pay him. He's a great player, but he's just in a weird tier because of the money owed to him going forward. I don't think the Rockets are going to do it. In some ways, I'm not even sure that they should because of the commitment they'd have to make.
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18: Talk to Imai.
19: Imai was very, very good.
18: Yeah, got exactly what I wanted. Bad start, big bounce back.
19: Joe's taking credit
20: was
19: for
20: that
19: Imai's
20: a Joe vindication?
19: Dominance.
18: Big time vindication.
19: No.
18: 11 strikeouts.
19: Absolutely not.
18: Mentally strong. He's not mentally weak anymore. Big time bounce
19: No.
18: back.
19: What would have been way better is if he had two straight outings of this.
18: No, I got exactly
19: what do you
18: what
19: mean
18: I
19: it's vindic? No, it's not vindic. Yes, you got what.
18: Shots.
19: Sure.
18: I'm very good.
19: That doesn't make it a good take.
18: Doesn't matter. I was right.
20: I'm 99% with Jeremy, but the fact that Imai set the new team record for strikeouts this season in a game was like, damn it, Joe kind of got one.
18: Boom. Got it.
19: That is kind of crazy.
20: It is.
19: So the thing with Imai is always, like, do you trust him, right? Because he's had good outings.
18: Yeah.
19: But he also has outings where he leaves the game in the first. So it's like, not sure what you're getting out of this guy. So do you trust Imai?
18: No.
19: No, I don't either.
20: Not there yet. Same. Okay. Unanimous.
21: I probably would need maybe like another like three or four solid starts.
19: You just need him to set the record and strikeouts for
21: no,
19: the next three
21: I
19: or four
21: solid
19: starts. No, I'm with you on that.
21: Like, I just like more just it balancing out now a little bit, right? Like the ability to have, you know, a quality start, but also not look your best. Something like that.
20: So what you're saying is you need them not to have the bad game sandwiched in between two good
19: here,
20: games?
19: we're thinking along the same vein here, Brian.
20: Okay.
19: Because if you eliminate the start against Kansas City, where he couldn't get out of the first after being given a 9 spot in the top of the first, his last 5 outings, eliminating that one, he's kind of been semi-consistent.
21: Yes, I'm still having a hard time buying it. It's just the early season stink.
19: He's had 2 outings where he couldn't get out of the first.
21: Yeah, it's not something that you, like, good pitchers don't really do that.
19: He's, like, really good one outing, but then he gives you the occasional Hindley. You know what I mean? Like, he gives you these outings. It's like, okay, this is why they wanted him, or Jim Crane wanted him, or Dana Brown, whoever wanted him. Okay, we see why. But then he gives you a couple of Hindleys on the year, and it's like, can't trust this guy. He might go Blair Hindley on you.
21: It was the worst pitcher ever.
19: Worst outing ever.
21: By far.
19: So I can't trust him either. Hopefully the Kansas City outing was just a blip, and we can trust him more.
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3: 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I've had more in the past 30 minutes. What? I've had like 1,000 in the past 30 minutes.
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3: 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Get on the email list of our announcement I've got to make here in a minute. Yeah, this is a bittersweet deal. How much time do I have? This might take a minute.
5: I mean, you can go as long as you want if this is going to be the last time.
3: That's what she
5: said. If this is the last time on the air, just keep going. Screw it, you know?
25: Right.
3: Yeah. So a year ago, I made the decision to tell the networks that we were going away in a year.
25: Yep.
3: And they didn't believe us. And so, like, I don't know, around February, like, hey, are you still going to really do that in June on your 20th? I'm like, yeah. And they're like, why? And I started explaining why. And it really wasn't. I was using the I'm tired of getting up on Saturdays as an excuse.
25: Sure.
3: That really wasn't the real why. And I'm honestly not going to share the real why. It's because I'm dying of cancer.
5: No, I'm kidding. Good Lord.
3: I'm kidding. It's a bad joke. It's a bad joke. The worst joke I've told ever, maybe. I'm sorry about that.
25: Oh, my gosh.
3: At least I cleaned it up immediately.
25: Yes.
3: It didn't leave that hanging. No. talk about cursing yourself.
25: Pretty brash.
3: Pretty brash. But I explained to him why. And ironically, I sent an email to a guy in one of the big networks that doesn't work there anymore. And he works at another network. And it kind of stirred this up. And it got two networks talking about it. And the deal started changing.
5: Sure. Negotiations.
3: That was not really the plan. I mean, that's what they said the other day. Like, did you send that out like as a trick? Anyway, so we started discussing what it was that I didn't like about our deal. And they started trying to fix it. And this has been going on for 3 months. In the past 3 weeks, it's been pretty hot and heavy. But, I mean, it's been – actually, I've got some video of these negotiations that we will put together a video on our JCW show. Like, ironically, a lot of times I get these heated phone calls. The camera guys were right there with me. I was like, hey, and I had mic on me. I was like, record this. This is pretty good stuff.
25: Fish on.
3: We're talking to Sirius. We're talking to Intercom. We're talking to iHeart. And it could be an interesting piece of video for a later date. But the bottom line is I said, no, I'm not going to do it. I'm done. We're going to – my biggest fear that it is if we went digital, like just a digital stream, and we didn't have that hard radio clock to work against. That is what – the structure of this thing. We've got to be on air at 8:06 on Saturday morning.
25: Yep.
3: It doesn't wait for us, right?
25: Right.
3: So – and when you do a podcast, which I hate that term, it's just ruined the world.
25: Yeah.
3: Because everybody's got a podcast. So you got that podcast, right? I'm like, ooh, hit him in the face.
25: No, it's not a podcast. It's a broadcast.
3: Right. You're that cross-dresser, right? Yeah. It's a broadcast.
25: Well, that part's true.
3: There's a difference. But I was like, man, if we do the weekly thing pre-recorded or podcast style, there's no way I'll make the time because I know me. And a lot of times I'm all over the country. I mean, last night I flew in from Philadelphia to be here to do this.
25: To do this.
3: And why the hell would I have rushed home? If I was just podcast. Yeah.
5: You're not going to do a podcast live from Gas Monkey Ice House.
3: Just, right, like we're doing right now.
5: Yeah.
3: I mean, right. You're just not going to, hey, we can kick this off.
25: We'll do it later.
3: We'll do it later. We'll pre-record next week. And that
25: we'll
3: was a problem.
25: Huh? We'll do two.
3: Yeah, we'll do two. We'll knock two down in one day.
25: Right. Mm-hmm.
3: All this, it'll deteriorate. There was no question about it. And the spontaneity of live radio is what makes it special. And even serious is like, I mean, I can get on the air and drop the F-bomb and MNF-er and say all the crazy things that I'd love to say, but it takes a lot of the art away from it. The line dance is what drew me into radio. When I'm a kid, riding with my dad to school, we're listening to Stevens and Pruitt. I don't know what year this is.
25: I mean, 1985.
3: I was born in 72. This was fourth grade. Do the math.
25: Yeah.
3: And
25: that's about right.
3: Uncle Waldo would come on at 7:27 or something every day, and we'd listen, and they'd say terribly sexual innuendo stuff. Nymphia Scooter Pie was one of the characters.
25: Yep.
3: And she was talking about stirrup pants and how she didn't like it because when she toots, it blows her shoes off. Just really stupid stuff.
25: Blows
3: That was my introduction to this. And then when I was about 16... No, 15. I'm running errands for my dad around Dallas-Fort Worth just driving. I started listening to Howard Stern, which, you know, the first time you heard Howard Stern, you're like, what the hell is this?
5: Mm-hmm.
3: And I was shocked. That's the gist of shock radio, right?
25: Shock.
3: So I just started getting into it. And then you guys came on in Dallas, Russ Martin
25: Show.
3: Russ
25: Martin Show.
3: And y'all were the first show to beat Stern in a market.
25: Correct.
3: And y'all were morning. No, y'all were afternoons.
25: We started mornings, and then we went to afternoons. He came to mornings.
3: And I'll tell you the truth, JD. I'd listen to y'all and try to get it, but I never quite got it.
25: Never got it.
3: It really never got under my skin.
25: Oh.
3: The comedy, the cheap humor that you produced was fine. The cheap schoolyard humor.
25: It was.
3: But,
25: no doubt.
3: But like Stern had this deep thing, subconscious thing, that he was running under the table, under the comedy, that you guys just weren't quite good enough to do.
25: Right. You're right. You're right. Stern was smart. Russ was
3: stupid.
25: Funny, stupid.
3: Yeah,
25: stupid, funny.
3: So he had this. He had two layers going.
25: Right.
3: He had cheap locker room, bad taste humor.
25: Yep.
3: But underneath it,
25: there you go.
3: Fart jokes. He was running this psychological feel that you couldn't do.
25: He was much smarter than Russ, correct.
3: So when I got hurt and I got in a wheelchair, I'm like, and when I had my bars and stuff when I was in college, I used to do a little stand-up there, and I always had the gift of gab, but I was sitting at a dinner table with a bunch of smartasses, man.
25: Sure.
3: My grandfather would sit down at the dinner table in front of the whole thing, big old long table, 20 people, and tell terribly racist jokes. Terribly racist jokes. Can I tell any?
25: No.
3: Why? Because we're on FM.
25: Right.
5: Yeah.
3: If we run podcasts, just let it all out.
25: Sure.
3: So that might be better. Because I'd like to tell some of those jokes right now.
25: Nah. The thing is with that, once you do it, there's nothing left to do. You can say some nasty word, and then what? It's much more talent to not do it.
3: I can tell one
25: dance
3: of them.
25: Around.
3: And then he
5: oh, no.
25: Of course.
5: Here we go.
25: Here we go. Well,
3: I can tell one of them.
25: It was the end of 20 years.
3: And this isn't bad.
6: Hold on to your ears, folks.
25: Right.
3: So
25: here we go.
3: This guy, I mean, this is dumb. I mean, I'm 4 or 5 years old listening to this.
25: Okay.
3: But he's like, two guys are standing on the Empire State Building.
25: Okay.
3: And there's an African-American fella and this white guy. And the white guy's telling the black guy, if you jump off the building this time of night, the way the wind tunnel is coming down between the buildings, it'll bring you back up. And so the other guy's like, no way. He's like, yeah. He's like, show me. He's like, okay. So he jumps off the building. Do you already know this?
25: No.
3: Okay. He jumps off the building. He gets low to the ground. The wind picks him back up and brings him back up to the top of the Empire State Building.
25: Wow.
3: And the other guy's like, man, there's no way. There's no way. There's no way. He's like, I'll do it again. So he does it again. And then the black guy jumps off. I didn't have to say black guy. Why don't we just take that out? The other guy.
25: Erase.
3: The other guy.
25: Hey, let's start over.
3: Yeah. Well, I'll just say my you're right, we'll start
25: this
3: over.
25: This is exactly why we can't
3: do this.
25: We can't do the podcast. Yeah, go ahead.
3: So the other guy jumps off and he falls to the ground and dies.
25: Sure.
3: And then the other people behind him watching says, man, that Superman's a mean son of a bitch when he's been drinking.
7: All right, yeah.
3: That's pretty good.
7: Yeah.
25: was pretty good.
19: Yeah, it's not.
3: That's the cleanest one.
19: Yeah. Yeah.
4: There's no racial undertone in that.
19: No.
4: In that setup or punchline.
7: Could have been anybody.
19: Okay.
8: He's not a hater. He's a Texan. He's the accidental racist.
3: Anyway, we get to. I get hurt. I'm in a wheelchair. What am I going to do with my career? Because I'm never supposed to walk again. I couldn't go to car auctions anymore.
7: Right.
3: And Stern's coming off the radio. He's going to XM. I'm listening to you guys in Dallas. I'm like, I can do better than that.
4: I get it.
3: That's what I thought.
4: I get it.
3: That's what I thought.
4: Yeah.
3: I'm not saying it's true. It's just what I thought. That's what I could do from a wheelchair. I got to do something. So I talked Lindy Parr in Wichita Falls, Texas, into letting me take over Saturdays under the guise that it was going to be a car show. Straight up lied to him.
19: Oh, my God.
7: Just talk about cars.
3: I'm just going to talk about cars.
7: And there's
3: good morning, it's your local car show. And the truth is, this whole thing 20 years later is still exactly that.
7: Yep.
19: Yeah.
3: It's not a car show.
7: No.
3: It's not as much a car show as I can jump off that building and bring me back up.
19: 10% cars.
3: Yeah,
19: you know?
3: Right. Oh, we only have 43 seconds?
19: Yeah. What? Everybody's waiting to know what's going on, but you're going to have to do it after the break here.
3: Well, these are good stories they can wait. Okay, so the lightning round is coming up. Man, that's a big ball buster, having to wait through the lightning round. Speaking of car shows.
19: No kidding.
7: It's your show. Maybe we just power through this time.
3: Okay, so we'll take a break for a minute.
7: Yeah.
3: We'll get to the next segment.
7: There you go.
3: And I will probably tell a little bit more of this story.
7: Okay.
3: And then it probably, because the lightning round's short.
19: Yeah.
3: 2 minutes. So this is going to take a minute. So you guys get comfortable.
19: Oh.
3: I got something to say.
7: Have a drink.
3: I'm having to explain what the hell's going on here.
7: Yeah.
19: Can we get a drink out here for us on the table over at Gas Monkey IHOP, please?
3: My name's John Clay Wolf. 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We'll be right back.

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3: As veterans, we've dealt with noise. From chains clanking as they're clamped onto cargo, to orders coming down the chain of command. We can handle that kind of noise. 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Seems like everyone's talking all at once and over each other because they just want to be heard. They're taking selfies and oversharing. But we know that it's not about hearing. 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Listening to what's actually happening with our fellow veterans. Understanding each other because we share the same experiences, the same vocabulary, following the same paths that others have walked. 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As veterans, we've dealt with noise. From chains clanking as they're clamped onto cargo, to orders coming down the chain of command. We can handle that kind of noise. Back home, the noise is different. Seems like everyone's talking all at once and over each other. Because they just want to be heard. They're taking selfies and oversharing. But we know that it's not about hearing. 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
5: Canada, how the hell do you know who I am? You're on the air. Oh, they hung up. I scared them off. Those Canadians, I cussed at them when I said hell. That scared them.
6: Oh, that's a bad word there.
5: Victor, hey. My favorite drunk mechanic Mexican in California. How are you, sir?
7: Hey, what's going on, man? I just wanted to give you guys a celebration for your 20th.
5: Thank you.
7: I just wanted to say, you know, it was 2023 when I first came onto this show, and you guys were messing with Bobo. I don't know if Bobo remembers. He showed up drunk. He was late to work. He had no shirt, and you guys were putting whipped cream all over his face. And
6: oh, yes.
7: When I stumbled on this, I was like, man.
5: You're hooked for life?
7: When I saw that, I was like, these are my people. And ever since, I haven't missed a Saturday, and thank you for all your service, my friend.
5: Thank you, sir. Sean, Florida, good morning. You're on the air.
8: Morning. How are you, sir?
5: Good.
8: I just want to congratulate you on your 20 years. You're very funny.
5: I'm funny. Turley, did you hear that?
6: You're very funny.
5: I'm not just funny. I'm very funny. Thank you, Sean, Florida. Speech impediment Terrence, what's up?
9: Okay, that's the story about the Wild Iron Fires, 40,000.
5: No. We're not doing this. Is not a speech impediment, Terrence Newsbreak. Not right now. This is the lightning round. I thought you wanted to congratulate us on our 20 years and congratulate yourself for about five of being a.
9: No. Congratulations on your 20 years.
5: Thank you. George in Cyprus, what's up?
10: Hey, John. Question. On Give Me the VIN, that jingle, you know. So easy, you can do it in your underwear. Who came up
11: with that? Sell us your car.
5: You can play it.
6: Okay.
11: Sell us your car. GiveMeTheVIN.com. So easy, you can do it in your underwear.
5: So first of all, I'd like to start out explaining that Bobo is a straight male.
6: Yes.
5: But every voice in that track, he took about 11 different cuts of that jingle and changed his octave. And he obviously put his man parts in a noose to get it up that high at one point. And he cut that track. It was my idea. And I can't tell you how many people have told me, like professionals, you need to redo that. It sounds hokey. It sounds wrong. And I'm like, I think that jingle actually made the company.
6: I mean, everybody knows it.
5: Everybody remembers it.
6: Kids sing it.
5: Right.
6: Seriously. That's how parents remember.
5: Bobo, that was, and I'd like to give you some credit.
6: Yes, Bobo.
5: I throw around compliments like manholes.
12: Sure.
5: And that was, that worked out.
12: Do you know, I really worked hard on that, and I hated it. And I thought, I'll show him. I'm going to show John that you can't just make a jingle.
5: Right. Did you grab one girl from the office to sing a high pitch part?
12: Yeah, Wendy Hill did a high octave. Yeah.
5: That's funny.
12: She's a singing gal.
5: All right. So we're going to get back to where we're going next story with the show.
13: I was going to ask you a quick question. So normally when you make a hit song, there's called residuals. You get paid for years and years and years. How much have you gotten paid so far?
5: Well, I wrote it, so I get the copyright.
13: You get the copyright.
5: I get the publishing.
13: Right.
5: But But Bobo has not been paid extra for making the audio that day.
12: We've got our own deal.
13: Okay.
6: I'm going to play it one more time just so you can think about the money you're missing out on.
14: You give me 10%.
13: Thank you.
6: Think of all the money you could be making.
5: Right. If he could do it for us, he could do it for you. Right. Bobo's Jingle Service.
15: 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Remember, Gordon Boswell Flowers. 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
2: You mean founding fathers, right?
1: Clara, the people who fought to be free were farmers, merchants, and tradespeople. 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
2: What about Paul Revere?
1: Okay, farmers, merchants, tradespeople, and a silversmith.
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2: When Hunter Brown's on the mound, gotta have it. You got to have those games because you just can't count on the rest of the guys, especially you can't count on Eric. I don't know what you do. Burrows is going to pit is back in the starting rotation after being sent to the bullpen for one outing. And I don't know what you do right now with Aaron Geddie. Holy crap.
3: What can you do? You just have to hope he gets it. You figure out what's going on with him.
2: Yeah.
3: Wasn't that good? Like, you're not doing anything with him. You're just going to have to ride it out. Take your ass whoopings, I guess, until your pitching coach can fix him.
2: You hope he can fix him. Can't fix any of these guys. They're just bad, and nothing. And it just keep going back out there and getting destroyed. It seems like that's the case every single day, every single time out with some of these guys.
3: The pitching hasn't been good in a general sense, so no one's getting any props.
2: Yeah.
3: Because somebody pops up here or there in general, your pitching's been at the bottom of the league for almost the entire year, starting and relieving. So, yay, good job, guys. If you were an offensive line coach, you'd have been gone.
2: That is true.
3: It's true. If you took what they did last year and this year, and if you were an offensive line coach or a play caller for the Texans, you'd be fired.
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4: I was just listening to what you were saying about the Jaylen Brown trade rumors. I don't think it's going to happen. It would be good if it did happen, you know, for the Rockets, because we'll have some type of fight in the Western Conference, but I don't think it's going to happen, man.
5: You know what? I would agree. They don't have the appetite for it, from what I can tell. They made a big move, but it came to them, really. Kevin Durant wanted to be here. He let it be known. He made sure that they didn't have to give up many assets. Jaylen Brown may be fine coming here, but he's not going to tell the Celtics how it goes down. There'll maybe be a couple teams interested in him, but it'll cost more than the Rockets are willing to want to give up. And the question would be, now you seem very positive about it, but the question would be, is Jaylen Brown enough? Does the league overall think Jaylen Brown as the best player on a team, is that good enough? What team's ready to take on the salary, not just the current one, but the one where you have to extend him? Because Jaylen Brown's not committing to any place without a guarantee of an extension. He's an interesting player because we know he's good, but I'll ask AJ here. Do you think he can be the best player on a title team?
6: No, I don't, honestly. I mean, I think he can be maybe a 1A to 1B.
5: I guess the question would be, if you were able to pay him what you paid him and built like what the Knicks built. Like, he's not Jalen Brunson late, but if you could build all the things that the Knicks built, all the good players that they put together, the depth that they had, I think, yes, he could be the best player on the team like that. But if you're paying him $60+ million, it's very unlikely you're going to be able to build a roster that way, because we know Jalen Brunson took less to get all that done. So I would agree. Best player on the team, considering the contract that it would take, I don't think he can be, and I don't think a lot of the league does. So he's in an interesting spot as far as his value, what a team can get for him, and how much some team's willing to pay him. He's a great player, but he's just in a weird tier because of the money owed to him going forward. I don't think the Rockets are going to do it. In some ways, I'm not even sure that they should because of the commitment they'd have to make.
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7: Tatsy Imai.
8: Imai was very, very good.
7: Yeah, got exactly what I wanted. Bad start, big bounce back.
8: Joe's taking credit
9: for
8: Imai's
9: Joe vindication?
8: Dominance.
7: Big time vindication.
8: No.
7: 11 strikeouts.
8: Absolutely not.
7: Mentally strong. He's not mentally weak anymore. Big time
8: problem. No. What would have been way better is if he had two straight outings of this.
7: No. I got exactly
8: what do you
7: what
8: mean
7: I
8: it's vindic? No, it's not vindic. Yes,
7: I
8: you got what.
7: My shots.
8: Sure.
7: I'm very good.
8: That doesn't make it a good take.
7: Doesn't matter. I was right.
9: I'm 99% with Jeremy, but the fact that Imai set the new team record for strikeouts this season in a game was like, damn it. Joe kind of got one.
7: Boom. Got it.
8: That is kind of crazy.
9: It is.
8: So the thing with Imai is always, like, do you trust him, right? Because he's had good outings.
7: Yeah.
8: But he also has outings where he leaves the game in the first. So it's like, not sure what you're getting out of this guy. So do you trust Imai?
7: No.
8: No, I don't either.
9: Not there yet. Same. Okay. Unanimous.
10: I probably would need maybe like another like three or four solid starts.
8: You just need him to set the record and strikeouts for the next three or four solid starts. No, I'm with you on that.
10: Like, just it balancing out now a little bit, right? Like, the ability to have, you know, a quality start, but also not look your best. Something like that.
9: So what you're saying is you need them not to have the bad game sandwiched in between two good
8: here,
9: games?
8: we're thinking along the same vein here, Brian.
9: Okay.
8: Because if you eliminate the start against Kansas City, where he couldn't get out of the first after being given a 9 spot in the top of the first, his last 5 outings, eliminating that one, he's kind of been semi-consistent.
10: Yes, I'm still having a hard time buying it. It's just the early season stink.
8: He's had 2 outings where he couldn't get out of the first.
10: Yeah, it's not something that you, like, good pitchers don't really do that.
8: He's, like, really good one outing, but then he gives you the occasional Henley. You know what I mean? Like, he gives you these outings. It's like, okay, this is why they wanted him, or Jim Crane wanted him, or Dana Brown, whoever wanted him. Okay, we see why. But then he gives you a couple of Henleys on the year, and it's like, can't trust this guy. He might go Blair Henley on you.
10: It was the worst pitcher ever.
8: Worst outing ever.
10: By far.
8: So I can't trust him either. Hopefully the Kansas City outing was just a blip, and we can trust him more.
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16: Morning, everybody. Good morning, L.A. KLOS. This will be our last day on KLOS. In 2 weeks, we will be on Alt 98.7. 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
17: Oh, boy.
16: You've been with us for 15, 16, 17?
17: Very near.
18: I got here, and I've been 16.
17: 2008.
18: So
16: Bobo left a voicemail on my voicemail. Call it 17 years ago.
17: Okay.
16: And he left a few impersonations on there. And he was working.
18: God, it'd be great to have that.
16: At some place. And said, hey, if you ever need if your co-host is ever taking the day off, I sure like doing radio. And had him up. And we've pretty much been together ever since.
17: Were you on the radio then, Bob?
16: Not that long.
17: No. Not that long. No. Yeah, not even been on Boogie at all.
19: I was in my seventh year outside the biz.
17: Gotcha. Yep.
16: Huh. And you came up, and we went to that Chinese place for lunch.
19: Lala's. The Thai place.
16: Yep.
19: Awesome.
16: Lala's. Yep. And she spoke very broken English. She asks you what you'd like to eat, and then she tells you what you're going to have. Is that about right?
6: How did it go? Do you remember the...
20: You remember too much red meat. No, so much red meat. You like cabbage. Yeah, broccoli.
17: Cabbage and broccoli.
20: Here.
16: Here you go.
20: Here.
16: But he was.
19: Lala was the sweetest lady.
16: But he was making fun of her when she'd walk off and doing impersonations of her, and I was like, "Yeah, this makes
17: pie sense." Uncle, not pie making, uncle.
19: Not making fun. That's just like I kind of talk in a tone sort of like yours.
16: Yep.
19: Sometimes that's
16: high
19: not.
16: Pitch Eric.
19: That's not really impersonation. It's kind of. It's almost like an involuntary thing, man. I have to do it.
16: Your Rush Limbaugh always impressed me. You see, you got Rush Limbaugh, Johnny Cash, Tiger Woods' mom. You've got your Asian woman that wears several masks. You've got homosexual men, homosexual women, angry liberal.
19: Well, now, I know. I don't think that's the case of every character.
1: Don't make fun of his characters.
19: Right.
1: He just doesn't speak up.
19: There was one. We had, what was it? The couple with the dogs. Now, he was definitely. But my jury's still kind of out on B.J. Ryan.
16: What about?
19: I mean, I don't, you know, I don't.
16: What?
19: I don't see any evidence of that.
16: Stop it. Is this his brother? Is he here right now?
21: Oh, my God.
16: B.J. Ryan, everybody. Hey, everybody, B.J. Ryan's here. Oh, yes, all right, B.J. Ryan.
22: Come on. Oh, my God, you knew I wouldn't miss this opportunity like this to see my big brother. That's a gas monkey ice house.
21: I told you we're not brothers.
22: Ass ice.
21: Yeah, ass ice.
22: Ass ice monkey clown.
21: Okay.
16: Gas monkey ass house.
22: Yeah, you're doing very well, and I'm sorry that your show's over.
21: It shows over.
22: But now you and me can do the brother's
21: which
22: podcast.
21: Means you can go away now since the show is over.
22: The podcast is going to be a wonderful thing.
21: Oh,
22: I'm going to wear my Catwoman suit.
21: Catwoman, yes, I saw that at Halloween.
22: Wow.
21: Yeah, I know. Wow.
22: That's what Catwoman
21: said. I was what she was saying. Yeah.
22: And then
21: what? And more?
22: Every other Monday, we're going to do a special midnight show, and I'm going to dress like Poison Ivy.
21: No, you're not. No.
22: Poison Ivy!
21: No, you're not.
22: It's wonderful.
21: No.
22: JD's always had these phobias about the Batman villains.
16: Really?
21: I have.
22: Don't even say the word penguin.
16: If y'all are watching Bobo do this on the live stream at jcwshow.com, you'll notice that he takes his tongue and shoves it to the front of his mouth to create a lisp effect. So it's a gay lispy.
19: What's he talking about? Crazy.
1: And his mannerisms change too, which is
16: right. He channels these characters.
1: Yeah,
21: like absolutely.
16: Hannah. I've never noticed this, Bob, because I'm sitting further away from you. But the way your tongue is, where did you learn to do that?
19: It's an instrument. Well, you know, it's when you do it. My parents did the wrong thing and really encouraged me to do these things. You remember The Streak by Ray Stevens?
21: Sure.
16: Yeah.
19: When I was 6 or 7, I did that all the way through, all the different voices and everything, and like it's just something that like.
16: Where did you get that Rush Limbaugh down so good? Did you? Because you had that in your pocket before you met me.
19: I listened to Rush Limbaugh for, you know, 30 years. When I was out of radio, I worked a lot of night jobs.
16: Oh.
19: And I listened to him every day.
16: Here it goes.
19: John?
16: Yep.
19: Where the hell are you?
16: We're having a 20-year party at the Gas Monkey Ice House and announcing our new radio network of 115 stations across the country. Now, Rush, it's not quite as large as the Excellent in Broadcasting Network once was. However, it's on FMs and not AMs, so the AMs really don't count. So you really didn't count.
19: That's absolutely true. The end of the... Look! It was a lot easier to get those illegal prescription pills that helped me get by. I only got a bottle of scotch over there.
16: Oh.
19: That's going to be a big help. There's a lot of... God, we're watching a lot of soccer in heaven.
1: You don't like soccer?
19: Do I like soccer? Soccer. I feel like you're treating me like Mr. Howell. I'm going to take my polo pony out to the soccer field. Watch these guys fall down and waylay. It's horrible. Terrible.
16: What do you think about, Rush, since your heart is a Republican news reporter? I said last week, if y'all remember, when that announcement came up that they were going to close the Strait, I was like, uh-oh, here we go. And yesterday, we fired back at Iran. I don't know if you get the paper up in heaven.
19: That's not... think about this. Here's the thing about Iran. I like to pronounce it Iran.
16: Okay.
19: A lot of people say Iran. It makes me think of E. Ron Hubbard.
21: Okay, move forward. Move on.
19: The thing with Iran is they'll shoot.
16: Uh-huh.
19: And then we'll shoot.
16: Yep.
19: And we're all shooting for a little while. And it's almost like it's not like a full-fledged dinner. It's more like a brunch war.
1: Brunch war.
19: Waffles and omelets. And a big Bloody Mary.
21: No. Not at all.
19: And you heard it here first, folks. On the Excellence in Broadcasting. Talent on loan.
22: from God.
16: Thank you. I didn't realize Rollins was on the phone. Rollins, you there?
2: Yeah, what's up, man?
16: How's the lowrider contest in Odessa?
2: It's a pretty big show. I haven't gotten there yet, but it's like takes up four buildings.
19: I haven't gotten there yet.
16: You know, Richard has replaced Bobbo as the show alcohol.
19: Amen.
16: He's actually, unfortunately...
2: What are you trying to say, man? I am not sitting in a hotel room in Midland, Odessa, drinking beer at 10 a.m.
19: No.
16: Oh, well, you know, I heard it's pretty big. I'm not there yet. I'm hanging out in the hotel room having a few pops before I get warmed up. Well, your place has plenty of people here, and your guys brought the F6 out here to Gas Monkey Ice House, and I appreciate that. I saw them unloading that baby at 7:30 this morning. And wish you could make
2: it. Well, after you're done, Josh can take you for a ride or whatever.
16: I need to do
3: that.
16: Have
3: you driven it yet?
16: Man, I haven't driven it. I have not driven it yet.
3: You got to drive it.
16: I'm going to drive it. Yes. I'm going to drive it today.
19: Cool.
16: That's perfect.
19: Cool.
16: Did you notice Josh can take you for a ride?
3: Yeah,
19: right.
16: Josh,
19: yeah.
16: He can be your chaperone and take you for a
2: ride. You got enough insurance. You can drive it.
19: There you go.
16: So, what was I going to ask you? What's the deal out there? So like, is it a Hispanic
2: thing? It's called the West Texas Super Show. Takes up about four buildings of a Coliseum area, fairgrounds, and I guess it's a little bit of everything.
16: Right. And you got out there last night?
2: Yeah, I had to because I didn't have any flights this morning.
16: Did you go to my buddy's restaurant last night? What's it called?
2: I did. I went to something Prime Country.
16: Yeah, Cowboy Prime,
2: yeah. I did go there. It was a hopping little spot, had a good dinner. I texted your buddy and told him I was going to go there if he wanted me to do some social media, but he didn't text me back, so I just left it alone.
16: I guarantee you he didn't know it was you, or he would have done it.
2: I said it's Richard Rawlings, John Clay's friend.
16: Well,
19: that's pretty detailed.
16: Yeah. I mean, I dumped that, Sean. Dumped that, Sean. Richard, we're still on FM Airwaves.
3: Yeah,
16: you
3: got
16: to watch that. But we did just announce we're not going anywhere. We're adding, like, I don't know, we're going to have a total of 115 or 117 affiliates across the country. So the show, we just did a 3-year deal with iHeart. New York City to Miami to
3: San
16: LA, Fran. Everywhere. San Fran.
2: Well, congratulations. You now have to work for three more years of Saturdays.
16: I hear you. But I just got it in my bones, dude. I'm just not ready to quit. I thought I was, but I'm just not ready to quit. I'm not a quitter.
2: I get it.
16: Not a quitter, Richard.
2: There you go.
16: All right.
2: How's the place there? Everybody having fun?
16: Everybody's having fun. Everybody's having fun. Everybody's having fun.
3: Daddy's checking in on the kids, everybody.
16: We got to go to break, man. Have a good time out there at the car show, and I will see you when you get back.
2: All right, man. Later.
16: Later.
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16: 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I'm a really good buyer on those, so you should really call in now. Because I'll probably get you out. I might pay you profit on your car project.
3: If somebody's out here wants to sell a car, they can come up
16: here. 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If you need two trailers and a pickup to get it up here, bring it up here. We all want to see it and talk to you about it. And you can explain what went wrong. All right, we'll be right back.

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15: 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So we will get an email of the list so you can match up and figure out where to find us on the radio on Saturday mornings. Steve in Philly, the president of our founder. Isn't he the founder of our founder fan club? And he's turned into – Steve, I'm sorry. I was up there in Lancaster, Pennsylvania yesterday. Obviously, I wasn't in PA. How are you?
16: I'm good, man. I'm ecstatic to hear the news.
15: Me too. It wasn't done until Tuesday. Tuesday afternoon is when we finally finalized this deal. I don't know why it had to be dramatic, but it's always got to be dramatic. You got a year. You got year heads up. It's got to be dramatic.
17: There's nothing like pressure at the end. That's what it is.
15: Right.
17: They buckled. Everybody buckled.
15: I buckled too. Yeah. I buckled too. You know, the New York deal, we're off at 10.
17: That's there's a give and take.
15: Yeah, that pissed me off. I'm going to fix that.
17: Let them grow to love
16: like
17: you.
16: What's up? When you get married, right?
15: Do what? Yeah,
16: it's just like when you get married.
15: What's on your mind today?
16: I don't know.
15: Okay, well, call me back when you know.
16: Man, congratulations.
15: Yeah. Thank you.
16: Yeah,
15: it's
16: man.
15: It's exciting. Dorian in Pittsburgh.
18: Yeah. All good, man. The girls are happy.
15: That's all that matters.
18: Looking forward to the 11th.
15: We're staying on WDVE in Pittsburgh. Love that station. Love you guys. Thank you. Scott Stevens in Louisiana.
19: Hey, John. Aye. All the Cajun cookers down here for the festivals are going to be happy to hear you on the radio while we cook our gumbo.
15: Thank you, Steve. We're staying. No, I don't need him. Who's Cool Hand Luke? Cool Hand Luke in Virginia. You're on the air.
20: Hey, good morning to you, John and Wolfpack. Hey. Congratulations on your 20 years.
15: Thanks, man.
20: Hey, go. Quick question for you. What's the best Richard Rollins story that you have with getting in reference to cars or at the bar and drawing up cars? There's got to be a good one.
15: Him and Dennis going to Connecticut to buy that, what was that Hot Wheel called with the two engines?
17: The something. Yeah, the Hot Wheels car. Though.
15: Yeah, and we were drinking a little bit. Dennis showed up and started drinking. They were going to the airport to go, invited me to go, and I said, you guys are going to get in trouble on this trip, and I am not going to partake. And they're like, you're such a downer. So they get so drunk in the airport when they were coming home, they got arrested, kind of.
17: They just couldn't get on the plane.
15: Okay. And the cops took them back to their hotel, and they missed their flight. And Richard stayed up there for a while, just decided to air it out and have fun.
17: He could have went on the flight with you.
20: Absolutely.
17: On your plane.
15: Well, I didn't go on that trip.
17: Well, if they arranged it, I bet you that would have been the case.
15: Yeah, I wouldn't have flown my plane up there for that stupid ass car.
17: No, okay.
15: But, yeah, I don't know if that's a good one. But, you know, unfortunately, I mean, Richard's, he plays the character of the town drunk, rock and roll drunk partier. And he's actually not – he's really straightened up.
17: His business.
15: I mean, he's still – I think he's taking some time off. But, yeah, he's not as drinking as much as he used to.
17: His wild days are behind him a little bit.
15: A little bit. A little bit. Thanks, Cool Hand. All right, my name is John Clay Wolf. I didn't take any car calls. I forgot to. All right. It's a different day. It's a different show. It's a celebration. It's 20 years. And
17: they could bring your car out here to Gas Monkey Ice House, right?
15: Yeah.
17: At Gas Monkey Ice House out here in the Colony off Spring Creek.
15: Yep.
17: Just come bring your car. Checkbook's here. We'll buy
15: one
17: a car.
15: One thing I can commit to this year is we are going to travel more and we are going to do some more remotes.
17: Oh,
15: and get
17: nice.
15: Out more.
17: College football coming up. Tailgates.
15: Right. 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
17: 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Maybe select people?
15: 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All right.
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3: 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Ted Nugent from the Man Cave Cuckoo's Nest, the Arsenal of Democracy. The Nugent family and all the American kickers out there would like to say congratulations, John Clay Wolf. A salute to you in the working hard, playing hard asset column of America. 20 years on the radio. God bless, and he is my truth, logic, common sense radio blood brother. John, I love you, buddy. I salute you. I admire you. And barbecue like you mean it.
4: Thank you, Ted. Because I talked to him the night before last. He didn't. Had you already gotten that from
5: him? Did he really? I think Braden was able
4: he
5: to get
4: it. He didn't say
5: there.
4: A word about it. That's funny. I see Pre-K over there signing autographs for his new rap CD,
5: yes,
4: Electric
5: is.
4: Blue.
5: Yes, sir.
4: Middle-aged white people, I did not know would be your target demo, but you got them, Pre-K. Congratulations.
17: Blonde middle-aged.
4: Middle-aged, white, not middle-aged, 40-year-old white girls. Who would have thought? 800-800-7234. So Scott from Vegas, good morning.
7: Hey, Scott.
4: Pilot Scott.
5: Pilot Scott.
7: Captain, my captain.
4: What do you hold? So Scott came in from Vegas. He's been a badass Wolfpacker fan. Love this guy. What did you bring me? It says Foose.
7: So, John, I bought a 2007 Foose Stallion Mustang.
4: Okay.
7: And so when I had the license plate ordered, I ordered the 07 Foose, and I thought I had an extra plate. I thought I'd bring it to you, and maybe you could hang it out.
4: Take a picture
7: down in
4: you
7: Walnut
4: would have
7: Springs.
4: To send it to Chip. People love it.
17: Oh, that's
4: people
17: awesome.
4: Love it.
17: Do that's you still awesome. Have that car?
7: I do.
17: You want 18 grand for it?
4: No. Let's not offend the guy.
7: God. Boy.
4: I mean, the guy comes all the way from Vegas, you kick him in the nuts?
17: Yeah. You know, you got to try.
4: I'll tell you the truth. We sold a convertible version of that with 18,000 miles on it for 23 and a half on Wednesday.
17: Mm-hmm. Yep.
4: So that's the market. Yep. That's what we got for it. That's awesome. So I've got a special request for you.
7: Go ahead, John.
4: And this is part of an announcement of a deal we're doing. You know the Falcon Jet, Car Force One?
7: Yes.
4: You're a pilot from way back. Are you still typed?
7: Yes.
4: In what?
7: Gulfstream.
4: Okay. When's the last time you flew?
7: Well, I'm training pilots every day now.
4: Okay. In simulators?
7: In the simulator, yeah.
4: Okay.
7: Out in Vegas.
4: So you would be, in order to be valid in my plane on the right seat, I'm not going to go get you typed. You know what that costs.
7: Yeah.
4: But you could be a co-pilot with just three bounces with a PIC.
7: Yeah, under 6158, that's correct.
4: Okay. So we're doing a deal with iHeart. You've heard of the iHeart Music Festival in Las Vegas?
7: Yep.
4: That is this September. Do you remember MTV's, this is going way back, Lost Weekend promotion for Van Halen when they said, go subscribe, come in, and we're going to pick a winner and pick them up in a Learjet and take them to the Van Halen concert.
7: Okay.
4: Do you remember this whole thing? It was on MTV. It was all over the place.
17: And I remember it. Oh, yeah.
4: That left a stamp on my brain.
7: Yes.
4: So we're doing JCW's show, Lost Weekend, for the listeners. And iHeart's going to promote it across all their stations to promote their deal, where we go pick the winner. We were going to go pick them up in Car Force One, take them to Las Vegas, get them special privileges at the iHeart Radio Music Awards.
17: They're VIP.
4: Gonna put them up, VIP. And then take them. I don't know if we're taking them home. Probably going to commercial them home. It gets a little expensive.
17: Yeah, they can figure their way back.
4: But wouldn't it be badass if one of the main Wolfpackers is the right seat pilot?
17: Oh, that'd
4: be
17: yeah.
7: Cool. Well, maybe we can work that out.
4: Maybe.
17: Maybe.
4: Maybe. Well, what would keep us from working that out?
7: I have to know the date, I guess.
4: I got. Well,
7: I've got other commitments.
4: Okay. If you look up that weekend, so figure you'll fly out Friday morning, go pick these people up. I sure hope the winner's not in Maine.
17: Oh, boy. Yeah, it could be there, Bismarck. It could be, I mean, there's a Cincinnati.
4: Right.
17: Could be in Seattle. Anywhere in the country, right?
4: Yeah.
17: Two people?
15: I don't know.
17: I imagine it's probably what it's going to be.
15: I mean, two people for sure.
17: Yeah.
15: We're not going to make two stops.
17: No.
15: I can tell you that.
17: No. Same area.
15: But we'll probably do four.
17: Oh, wow.
15: Why not? Yeah. I don't know.
17: Have your group of friends.
15: I got to get with iHeart and figure out the details. But we're going to do Lost Weekend to promote with Car Force One, the JCW show. And Scott's going to be the pilot.
17: So congratulations. You just found this out. Yeah.
15: When you sat down, you didn't realize that you just signed up for that. So
17: he thought he was just going to give you a license plate.
15: Right. That'll be fun.
7: We'll
15: all right.
7: Pass that
15: well, thank you for the license plate, and I'll send the picture to Foose. And
17: the Lost Weekend on the planes, there's probably a lot of stories on those planes with the partying.
7: I mean,
17: I'm sure you've had stories on planes before.
7: Oh, yeah, when I was flying for the Venetians.
17: Oh, yeah?
15: Would people have sex on the airplanes? It's a yes or no question.
7: I plead the fifth.
17: I would think that is, yeah. Were there girls that dance on the planes?
7: Oh, yeah. We saw everything.
15: How many years did you do that? So you were a pilot from MGM?
7: Venetian.
15: Okay.
7: Sheldon Adelson.
15: And you were flying him personally, but you were also, they had a fleet of birds, and they'd go around and pick up their high rollers, right?
7: Yep. That's correct.
15: So they actually did exactly what we're talking about doing.
7: Yep.
15: So this will be right in your wheelhouse.
7: Yep.
15: The difference is that F-100 doesn't have the headroom that a Gulfstream has. No pun intended.
17: Uh-huh.
15: I guess headroom is fine, but stand-up room is fine.
17: Yeah, that's right. Yeah.
15: And I'm going to need a chaperone on there because that is my plane, and I don't want anybody screwing on.
17: Get the plastic on the seats.
15: Be like Boys in the Hood. Do you remember when they put the plastic on the seats of the couches in that movie?
17: Yeah.
15: We might wrap it. We'll see. All right, Scott, thanks again.
7: Thank you. Thank you.
15: And thanks for being the pilot and offering to do this and clearing your schedule to do so. All Wolfpackers on the chat. I don't know how you're going to register for this giveaway. We'll do that next week, and they'll start promoting it probably in a week.
17: That's awesome.
15: You'll know.
17: I can't wait to. I mean, can I register? Because I'd like to do that. That'd be awesome.
15: You could be the chaperone.
17: Oh.
15: Yeah.
17: That's a responsibility. Maybe. You know what? I think I can handle that.
15: Yeah.
17: Yeah.
15: I mean, we got a board out now.
17: Yeah. Yeah, I can handle that.
15: Right.
17: I can
15: you're
17: chaperone.
15: Not tied. You're not chained to that board anymore when we're out.
17: That'll be fun.
15: Yeah, I'd rather send it out with somebody on my team.
17: Yeah.
15: And Scott's definitely on our team.
17: There's only so much Scott can do.
15: We have a lot of alcoholics in our listening crowd.
17: Yes.
15: And I don't want anybody puking on my bird. All right. How much time we got?
17: We
15: got
17: to go.
15: We'll be right back. Mail from jail is coming up. My name's John Clay Wolf. This is the John Clay Wolf Show. And we are happy to be here, and we are staying. Remember, L.A. and July 11th, we're moving from KLOS to KYSR 98.7 Alt FM, home of the Woody Show. 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
5: Who's that?
6: Yeah.
5: Dennis Collins, cool. Thank you, Dennis.
7: That's Dennis Collins.
5: I see we have a lady here mic'd up. What's the story?
8: We do indeed.
7: I don't know.
9: This is Ellen.
7: Hey, I don't know.
9: And you know, sometimes radio shows will take requests.
5: Yeah.
9: She would like to make a request, actually, of you, Bob.
10: He needs to go up.
9: Can you
10: hear
9: me?
10: He needs his ears up, is what he's saying.
5: Okay.
9: This is Ellen. Hello, Ellen.
11: Hello.
9: You've been a fan for a long time.
11: Actually, I moved to Texas 4 years ago, and that's how I found you on 92.5.
5: Oh, yeah, cool.
11: Yep. Right. Yep. You weren't on in Pittsburgh yet, or you weren't in Indianapolis either.
5: No, we started in Indianapolis on July 11th.
11: That's awesome.
9: Awesome.
11: Be cool.
10: That'd be fun.
9: And you better look at a request.
11: I certainly do.
9: What would you like to hear?
11: One of my favorite Bobo characters.
9: Which is?
11: Is Johnny Cash.
5: Johnny Cash.
10: Oh, let's see if we can get him in from heaven here. Let's see.
9: It takes a moment. We have to dial in heaven. Oh, here he comes. I smell him. He wears Old Spice.
12: Hello, I'm Johnny Cash. Johnny, you got a radio fan there?
9: We do, in fact.
12: On the table?
9: A favorite of yours. Okay, yes.
12: You know, that's how I met my first wife.
9: On the radio?
12: It didn't last very long.
9: No.
12: That's too bad. Sometimes you have to just cut bait.
9: Yes.
12: Like they might do in this letter from an inmate here.
9: I'll give it a yard.
12: John, this week's mail from jail, entry reads, I've been listening to your show for the past year or so, and I wanted to write to tell you it's an awesome show. I might be new to the party, but I'm disappointed you're going to be off the air soon.
10: Well,
12: I'm sure you and the crew will find more to do. I hope I can tune in. I literally have all the time in the world because I'm serving a life sentence for murder.
5: Oh, no.
10: Damn.
5: That's a tough way to go.
12: I'm an electrician by trade. I had the bubble guts one day and came home early from work to find my wife of 13 years, forehead deep into the abs of one of our neighbors.
5: Abs? ABS?
9: Abs. Abs.
12: I did what any sensible man would do and shot them both.
10: Oh, my God. Holy cow.
12: That poor son of a bitch neighbor died on the spot, but my wife lived to testify.
5: Oh, no.
10: My, God.
12: My heart wasn't in shooting her as much as the fella, but when you see something like that, you react, you know?
9: God.
12: I'll never see the outside again, and I will spend the rest of my time on this earth in this terrible compound with bad people and bad food. At least there's a good few hours I get every Saturday morning listening to you and the guys. Y'all crack me up. Enjoy your time. You never know how much of it you'll have left. I'll be spending mine in the chow line and remembering y'all's crazy jokes. Thanks for everything. Charlie Shields, Texas State Penitentiary, Huntsville, Texas.
10: Wow.
12: Friends, if you got mail from jail, just send it on down the line to us here at P.O. Box 471517. That is in Fort Worth, Texas. The zip code is 76147.
9: Thank you, Ellen.
10: God.
9: Taking requests.
5: Murder.
10: But guess what?
5: That's the best mail from jail I've ever heard.
9: Ever.
10: Really? I like that one.
9: He's honest.
5: Hey, Joe.
9: Hey,
5: where
9: man.
5: You going with that gun in your hand?
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1: When Hunter Brown's on the mound, gotta have it. You gotta have those games because you just can't count on the rest of the guys. Especially you can't count on Eric. I don't know what you do. Burrows is going to pitch, is back in the starting rotation after being sent to the bullpen for one outing. And I don't know what you do right now with Eric Geddy. Holy crap.
2: What can you do?
1: Good to so bad.
2: You just have to hope he gets it. You figure out what's going on with him.
1: Yeah.
2: Wasn't that good? Like, you're not doing anything with him. You're just going to have to ride it out, take your ass whoopings, I guess, until your pitching coach can fix him.
1: You hope he can fix him. Can't fix any of these guys. They're just bad, bad, bad. And nothing. And it just keep going back out there and getting destroyed. It seems like that's the case every single day, every single time out with some of these guys.
2: The pitching hasn't been good in a general sense, so no one's getting any props.
1: Yeah.
2: Because somebody pops up here or there in general, your pitching's been at the bottom of the league for almost the entire year, starting and relieving. So, yay, good job, guys. If you were an offensive line coach, you'd have been gone.
1: That is true.
2: It's true. If you took what they did last year and this year, and if you were an offensive line coach or a play caller for the Texans, you'd be fired.
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4: I was just listening to what you were saying about the Jaylen Brown trade rumors. I don't think it's going to happen. It would be good if it did happen, you know, for the Rockets, because we'll have some type of fight in the Western Conference, but I don't think it's going to happen, man.
5: You know what? I would agree. They don't have the appetite for it, from what I can tell. They made a big move, but it came to them, really. Kevin Durant wanted to be here. He let it be known. He made sure that they didn't have to give up many assets. Jaylen Brown may be fine coming here, but he's not going to tell the Celtics how it goes down. There'll maybe be a couple teams interested in him, but it'll cost more than the Rockets are willing to want to give up. And the question would be, now you seem very positive about it, but the question would be, is Jaylen Brown enough? Does the league overall think Jaylen Brown as the best player on a team, is that good enough? What team's ready to take on the salary, not just the current one, but the one where you have to extend him? Because Jaylen Brown's not committing to any place without a guarantee of an extension. He's an interesting player because we know he's good, but I'll ask AJ here. Do you think he can be the best player on a title team?
6: No, I don't, honestly. I mean, I think he can be maybe a 1A to 1B.
5: I guess the question would be, if you were able to pay him what you paid him and built like what the Knicks built. Like, he's not Jalen Brunson late, but if you could build all the things that the Knicks built, all the good players that they put together, the depth that they had, I think, yes, he could be the best player on a team like that. But if you're paying him $60+ million, it's very unlikely you're going to be able to build a roster that way, because we know Jalen Brunson took less to get all that done. So I would agree. Best player on the team, considering the contract that it would take, I don't think he can be, and I don't think a lot of the league does. So he's in an interesting spot as far as his value, what a team can get for him, and how much some team's willing to pay him. He's a great player, but he's just in a weird tier because of the money owed to him going forward. I don't think the Rockets are going to do it. In some ways, I'm not even sure that they should because of the commitment they'd have to make.
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7: Tati Imai.
8: Imai was very, very good.
7: Yeah, got exactly what I wanted. Bad start, big bounce back.
8: Joe's taking credit
9: for
8: Imai's
9: Joe vindication?
8: Dominance.
7: Big time vindication.
8: No.
7: 11 strikeouts.
8: Absolutely not.
7: Mentally strong. He's not mentally weak anymore. Big time
8: problem. No. What would have been way better is if he had two straight outings of this.
7: No. I got exactly
8: what do you
7: what
8: mean
7: I
8: it's vindicated? No, it's not vindicated. Yes, you got what.
7: Shots.
8: Sure.
7: I'm very good.
8: That doesn't make it a good take.
7: Doesn't matter. I was right.
9: I'm 99% with Jeremy, but the fact that Imai set the new team record for strikeouts this season in a game was like, damn it. Joe kind of got one.
7: Boom. Got it.
8: That is kind of crazy.
9: It is.
8: So the thing with Imai is always, like, do you trust him, right? Because he's had good outings.
7: Yeah.
8: But he also has outings where he leaves the game in the first. So it's like, not sure what you're getting out of this guy. So do you trust Imai?
7: No.
8: No, I don't either.
9: Not there yet. Same. Okay. Unanimous.
10: I probably would need maybe like another like three or four solid starts.
8: You just need him to set the record and strikeouts for the next three or four solid starts. No, I'm with you on that.
10: Like, I just more just it balancing out now a little bit, right? Like, the ability to have, you know, a quality start but also not look your best. Something like that.
9: So what you're saying is you need them not to have the bad game sandwiched in between two good games?
8: We're thinking along the same vein here, Brian.
9: Okay.
8: Because if you eliminate the start against Kansas City, where he couldn't get out of the first after being given a 9 spot in the top of the first, his last 5 outings, eliminating that one, he's kind of been semi-consistent.
10: Yes, I'm still having a hard time buying it. It's just the early season stink.
8: He's had 2 outings where he couldn't get out of the first.
10: Yeah, it's not something that you, like, good pitchers don't really do that.
8: He's, like, really good one outing, but then he gives you the occasional Hindley. You know what I mean? Like, he gives you these outings. It's like, okay, this is why they wanted him, or Jim Crane wanted him, or Dana Brown, whoever wanted him. Okay, we see why. But then he gives you a couple of Hindleys on the year, and it's like, can't trust this guy. He might go Blair Hindley on you.
10: Who's the worst pitcher ever?
8: Worst outing ever.
10: By far.
8: So I can't trust him either. Hopefully the Kansas City outing was just a blip, and we can trust him more.
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18: Hey, pilot Scott.
19: Yeah, John.
18: A friend of mine was listening to the show, and he heard when you gave me that Foose license plate, and the 07 Foose Stallion you just bought, and he wanted to talk to you about it real quick.
19: Oh, okay.
18: Hey, friend, are you there? Chip, are you there?
20: Chip, message Chip, has been transcribed. One moment Chip? While I notify the caller.
18: He's on hold. How did that happen?
21: There he is.
18: Chip, you there?
21: One. Chip.
18: I can hear you. All right, I got a guy that Chip wanted to talk to you, Pilot Scott, about your new purchase.
19: Hey, Chip. Scott Hansen.
22: Is it Scott?
19: It is.
22: It is?
19: So I bought...
22: So what number did you buy?
19: 39.
22: 39. Well, congratulations. That's awesome.
19: Yeah, I think there was, what, 270? 270 that you made?
22: For that year, yes.
19: Yeah.
22: We made almost 600 total.
19: Yeah. Yeah, so mine's black with the red interior, and it's a 5-speed convertible. I love it.
22: Very cool. Well, that was my next question, was what color you got and how many miles are on it?
19: 38,000.
22: Wow, that's still in great shape.
19: Yeah.
22: Wonderful. Congratulations.
18: We got a new car for Foose this week. He bought one of those cars from us that we bought from Paramount from Yellowstone.
19: Oh, okay.
18: And he's going to turn it into a fire truck. He sent the drawings of it. Hey, Chip, if you'll send me a better copy of that drawing you did, I'll put it up on the we'll use it. But that drawing's pretty badass.
22: Thank you. My son Brock has been out of town, and I'm in Nashville right now, so I don't have access to a better drawing for you right now, but I'll get one for you as soon as I get back.
18: Are you in the car?
22: No, I'm in my room right now in Nashville.
18: Well, Rollins just called in, and he's doing a car show in out of town, and he hasn't been to the car show yet, and he's in his room, but he sounded drunk, and you sound sober.
22: Well,
18: Chip, thanks for calling in, dude. What were you going to say?
22: Hey, I want to congratulate you on 20 years of your show. That's fantastic.
18: Thank you, man. Appreciate it. And I'm going to be out there. Remember, we're doing Jay Leno.
22: And I hear you're going to go a little longer.
18: Yep, and we're going to I'm doing that Jay Leno bit at his garage on July 25th, so I'll be in town and come over for that and join us.
22: Fantastic. I would love to.
18: All right, man. Thanks for calling. Have a good day out there.
22: That's all right. Scott, congratulations, and congratulations to you, John. We'll talk to you
18: soon. Thanks, sir.
19: Thanks, Chip. Take care.
18: That's cool. Let's get Sir Minus over here.
1: He walked it a long way.
18: He walked a long way. Bob, I need your headset for her, if you don't mind. Sorry, Bob. We're going to talk about – so Danielle is – we brought her on to be the boss of – I'll do it right here.
19: Here it is.
18: To be the boss of the – it's not going to work?
1: Wait. Pull your chair up all the way.
18: There we go. Is there slack? Okay. Danielle has a lot of experience running events, and she is the chairman of the Walnut Springs Bike Rally.
1: Oh.
18: And she's so dedicated to it, her and her husband at Lucky 7 Motorcycles have just built a
2: brand new shop.
18: 10,000 square footer.
2: It's massive.
18: Have you seen it?
1: Oh, I've seen it. It's huge. Oh, yeah.
18: We need Sir Minus over here. I just saw him.
19: Two story.
2: He's right there.
18: No, not Louis. No. Sir Minus. This guy that walked across the.
19: Where'd he go?
18: You know, like people like Forrest Gump, how he walked across the country.
2: Yeah.
18: Well, this guy walked across the country, and he'd call into the show every Saturday with updates from the Appalachian Trail. He walked from like Maine to Georgia or something. Walked.
2: Wow.
18: And he's going to do a walk like Forrest Gump to the event.
2: Oh, really? Starting where?
18: Starting in Denton.
2: Okay.
18: So it'll be about, how long will it take him?
2: Oh, my goodness.
1: Man, I don't know. It would be great if he was sitting right here. He was just here a second ago.
18: That's why I called for him.
1: I know.
18: But people just don't do what you ask
1: them
18: to do.
1: Well, he's a walker, so he can't stay still. He's probably wandering around here at Gas Monkey Ice House.
18: Does Rob know that he's supposed to be finding this guy? Anyway, we can talk about him. You know where Sir Minus is? Well, he needs to walk his ass in here and get on the radio if he wants to do this.
19: He just can't sit still.
18: So give us the plug. Who's sponsoring the event? Give us the quick thing on the Walnut Springs Rally, because it seems like you've done a really good job raising a bunch of attention.
2: Well, thank you. So I am stoked to have this rally pop off. Really, it's our first inaugural year, and we got a lot of things happening. We've got a lot of great sponsors and great people on board, like Law Tigers coming out of Dallas. And then we got Amarillo, Harley-Davidson, Lucky 7 Custom Cycles, Strokers, just to name a few. You guys, this rally is a little bit different than what we're used to seeing around the country. This is a riding rally, y'all. I think that Texas has an amazing country views and back roads to be able to adhere to the bikers, adhere to people just want to ride. And it's missing, and we all talked a little bit about it. John, you've really talked a lot about the fact that there's no rallies outside of maybe Sturgis that exist and are layered around, you know, riding. So
18: when I went to Sturgis and I saw it, it looked like a ski mountain to me.
2: Right, right.
18: They get up in the morning, they get dressed, they go ski, they come back to town.
2: 100%.
18: And I was like, these guys are riding. And
2: absolutely.
18: Galveston doesn't ride.
2: Not at all.
18: And Daytona doesn't ride.
2: Not even.
18: They just cruise back and forth. Austin, the Rock Rally didn't ride. They're just driving around in circles.
2: Absolutely.
18: And I was like, the roadsides, the riding out here is incredible. Because I get up on Sundays often and go just drive.
2: Right.
18: These touring roads. And I'm like, this is the place to do this. And it's only an hour from the Metroplex.
2: 100%.
18: And you guys didn't just buy in. You bought in deep.
2: Yeah, we're coming in hot. So the best thing I think we got going, aside from the riding too, is to your point, we're about an hour from the Metroplex. So if you think about, you know, Walnut Springs being the epicenter, you can go up to Fort Worth. You can go to Dallas.
18: Austin,
2: absolutely. You know, Hill Country. There is nonstop riding. And so the partnership between Harley, corporate as well, just really discussing bringing back riding opportunities. This is the rally for it. It's very different than what we've done. We want to bring back that old school mentality. Texas builders throughout the country that specializes in the craft, painters, everybody from all over, just to bring back the reason why we ride and why we love motorcycles. And so that's missing. Everything, like you said, is just kind of pop off, hang out, and have a beer.
18: Yeah,
2: and that's great. Right. There's a place for that, too. We're going to do that, too.
18: Round Top outside of San Antonio has this antique thing
2: about
18: the size of Walnut. And it's antique rally. And I was like, population around top 700 people. It's the same setup. But then they got the cool restaurants, and I was like, we can do this here with cars and bikes, and that's what we're doing. Hey, Sir Minus, it's good to finally meet you, man.
3: It's good to meet you too, John.
18: So this is Danielle. She runs the rally.
2: Nice to meet you.
18: He walked across the country, calling in every Saturday.
2: Wow.
18: And tell her what your plan is on the rally in October.
3: Well, you know what they say. Before you learn how to ride, you got to learn how to walk. And we got people there wanting to walk all the way to Walnut Springs. We're starting a 14-day, 150-mile hike from my house in Aubrey, Texas, all the way down to Walnut Springs. We're hitting the Fort Worth Stockyards and the Chisholm Trail. And we're just trying to continue bringing it full round circle for the hike I was on last year.
2: Okay.
3: We're working with Pink Heart Funds, a cancer wig foundation I have a personal experience with. And we're using them as our charity that we're working with to just promote as much as we can.
18: Where do y'all sleep?
3: So I've actually got several people I'm reaching out to along the way. I'm still working at it as we got months going.
18: Right.
3: But right now, we're talking to people that got homesteads, ranches, different places along the way that want to donate their property for the campers to clean up and take care of and sleep on overnight. We're trying to get in touch with people over there in Fort Worth. We're talking to the Chisholm Trail. There's ranches all throughout that roads.
18: Right.
3: We're trying to reach out to them, see if they want to host.
18: How long is the walk from Denton to Walnut Springs?
3: 14 days.
2: Is it really?
3: If you want to be reasonable and not try and do 20-mile days and not kill people who are not Appalachian Trail through hikers, you got to spread it out from just doing anywhere from 19 to 14 miles a day.
2: Wow.
3: Or, sorry, 9 to 14.
18: So this is pretty cool. This will turn into a Forrest Gumpy kind of thing.
2: Absolutely.
18: You could do some connecting with your charities.
2: Great cause. Stops along the way. We talked about a charity bike run, too, for a poker run. Want to get the veteran causes, the military in there, too. So, you know, again, this rally is all about, you know, combining everything and making sure that, you know.
18: Speech impediment, Terrence. Do you want to do the walk? Speech impediment, Terrence. Thank you, man. Do you want to do the walk for 14 days? And we're not doing news right really. Today's more of a party environment. But my question is, speech impediment, Terrence, if I can get you a ride up to the starting place, do you want to walk with these guys? How's your walking? Is it better than your talking?
4: Well, it's pretty good. I have a dream catcher. That's what I call my walker.
1: His walk is a dream.
4: This is breaking news, John.
18: Yeah?
4: John.
18: Yeah.
4: Breaking news. William Shatner is teaming up with Ricky Blackmore, the guy from Sherman Guitars, and other Sherman people to have a rock and roll with the jam on. I think it's fake news, William Shatner.
18: There you go, speech impediment, Terrence.
2: Awesome.
18: I couldn't have said it better myself.
2: I think that was a yes.
18: I couldn't have said it. Speech impediment, Terrence, did you say you're on a walker or you can walk?
4: I can walk. I've walked. I call it a dream factory because it has a bunch of nonsense stuff. I don't look like a walk.
18: All right. Well, good. You can join the walk-in with Sir Minus. And that's walnutspringsrally.com.
2: October 22nd.
18: October
2: 22nd. 2026.
18: Yep.
2: Good time of the year.
18: We'll be there. You'll hear more about it. And start planning your days off from work.
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18: Did y'all make out if he's on a walker or not?
1: I think so. It's called the Dream Catcher, I believe.
18: So we might have to get him a golf cart.
1: Yeah.
18: All right. We'll be right back. Thank you, guys.
1: We're from the Gas Monkey house here.
18: 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Yep. 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
10: Yeah, I'm here.
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18: Yep. How long ago was the resto on the paint? When's the last time it got painted?
10: Oh, I'm not sure. I bought it like this.
18: How long have you had it?
10: 4 years.
18: So you bought it at the height. What did you talk? What did you pay for it?
10: Right around 20, I think, or something like that, or 22.
18: And that was the COVID money. Where did you buy it?
10: Mm-hmm. Bought it from a guy out of California.
18: Okay. White, black, Latino, or other?
10: Other.
18: Huh. What color is it? Maroon?
10: It's teal. It's teal color.
18: Is it an Asian dude?
10: Like Tiffany teal. Blue? No.
18: Oh,
10: no.
18: Tiffany blue.
10: Teal.
18: Tiffany blue. All right.
10: Yeah. Yeah.
18: Send me pictures. Go to GiveMeTheVin.com and load it up. Let me take a look. See, we're not that far off.
10: Okay.
18: All right. Thank you.
10: All right. Thank you, sir.
18: And I've got an office right there on Sahara. We can get you paid over there, right across the street from CarMax. 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Ay, ay, ay.
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18: 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The F6 is out front. My cool old red 68 Suburban's out front. And the Fire Chicken is out front. We've got a nice crowd here. And today we're in L.A. listeners, 98.7. The show is moving from KLOS July 11th. July 11th. You will not hear us on this station. We will be on 98.7 Alt Rock. So set your, if you wonder where we went, that's where we went. And had a great relationship with KLOS. It's been it's been great to have those heritage calls under our belt, and it helped with everything on the growth of the show. But I did a national deal with iHeart. We've got 115 stations coming on June 11th, and iHeart owns 98.7, and we're heading over there.
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1: Hey, John, it's Chip Foose. I just wanted to congratulate you on 20 years of the John Clay Wolf Show. That's phenomenal. You know, we did 18 with Overhaulin'. You got me beat. Congratulations. Talk to you soon, pal.
12: We are back.
1: Where are we at, JD?
12: We're at Gas Monkey Garage.
1: No, Gas Monkey Ice House.
12: Ice House.
1: Come on. Yes.
12: My bad. Gas Monkey Ice House. And we got the Ferrari out front.
1: So we've been reminiscing a little bit about 20 years.
12: Yes, sir.
1: We had some great deep cuts from like 20 and 18 years ago, yeah. But I guess we didn't want to take the time to go pull those out. Pre-K did a great job of finding right. The archive stuff that he's involved in. He actually, have you ever heard the archive stuff for the show?
12: No, I mean, no.
1: It's great. It's a really good way to remember stuff that we did. So what cuts you got here coming up?
13: Yeah, we got, like I said, you know, you've had a lot of famous people up on the show. So we got a cut with my boy Weird Al whenever he came in. You kind of turned him on to, you know, how Texas does it.
12: Yeah, all right. Let's hear it.
14: I appear to be.
15: You appear to be. Weird Al Yankovic, ladies and gentlemen, in the studio with us. Weird Al, since you're in Texas, I'm, you know,
5: Texans are very hospitable, and I'm chewing Red Man, and I forgot to offer you
6: You know, I'm good with the Red Man for now, but thank you.
5: Okay. Have you ever tried it?
6: I'll chaw and spit later, but right now...
5: Have you ever had Red Man in your mouth?
6: I have never had any Red Man of any sort
5: in my
6: mouth.
5: Would you like to try it on the air?
6: Wouldn't that be fun?
5: We got big Weird Al to chew while he was in Texas, and I drove him here in a diesel truck. I mean, and get you some spurs and a cowgirl, and here we go.
6: Oh, it's theater of the mind. This Red Man's really good. Boy, this is good. Oh, tasty.
18: So you really picked him up from the airport, right?
7: I picked him up at his in-law's house.
15: Oh,
7: okay. He bought his in-laws a home here to keep his wife happy.
16: God.
7: Yeah, really? I spent a lot of time with the guy that day.
18: Was that kind of weird and no pun intended for you to actually spend time with somebody that you probably, as a child, right?
7: Yeah.
18: Watching him doing his thing.
7: I like Amish Paradise.
18: I remember that was like one of the first cassettes that I had.
7: Yeah.
18: Was his whole bits and everything.
7: One of my first cassettes was Chipmunk Punk. That's our age differential.
18: Yeah.
7: Nobody remember that?
15: I remember that. Call me.
7: What else you got, Pre-K?
13: I love how you just bullied Weird Al into chewing Red Man.
7: Right?
13: But I mean, like I said, I've been working for the company for around 9 years or so.
18: Yeah.
13: And I've worked with, you know, GMTV as well. So we've seen a lot of, you know, crazy things happen throughout the years. So I've pulled some, you know, just events like whenever one of our own recipes, Lieutenant Dan, got into it with one of our wannabe workers.
7: Yep. And, yeah, so Lieutenant Dan was a manager who lost his leg.
13: Mm-hmm.
7: Then he lost his other leg.
18: Yeah.
16: Correct.
7: And then he lost his life, unfortunately, to leukemia?
18: Diabetes.
7: Diabetes.
13: Yeah, we talked about
7: him. But the best story was Lieutenant Dan had some swagger, and he wound up porking our pretty good-looking HR lady.
18: That's true, yeah.
7: And then his wife came to the office.
17: Yeah, she heard about it.
7: And was chasing him and... our HR lady through the cubicle system in the office.
13: Yeah.
7: That is when we needed video.
18: Yeah, that was before we were doing video, but I remember that day.
13: Wild.
18: So the set of the office is there's, you know, what, seven?
7: It was just
18: seven rows of at least seven cubicles each. I mean, this huge area. And all of a sudden you see this lady running and yelling, and then you see Lieutenant Dan hopping. He's hobbling around through, and he's going through one aisle and then to the next. I'm like, what the hell is going on?
16: Following and screaming.
18: Oh, yeah. And this,
7: I'm gonna
18: meanwhile,
7: kill you.
18: People are trying to buy cars.
7: Right?
18: At the GMTV office. Yeah. And so they're trying to, like, oh, hold on a second, sir. Let me find out what your car's worth. And you hear her yelling at, you did what to my what did it? I mean, it was back and forth to the point where they get out to the door, and she starts swinging at him, like, hard.
16: Yeah.
18: Throwing punches.
16: Bad.
18: She even tried to run him down.
7: She tried to run him out of her car.
18: Yeah. Oh, yeah.
7: I mean, all she had to do was kick a leg out.
16: Right.
18: But Lieutenant Dan had a swagger about him, too, where one of the employees was disgruntled. And I say disgruntled. He's bad.
16: Yes.
18: He was causing problems. And so we had to escort him out of the building. And
7: he had a man bun.
18: Yes.
7: We called him man bun.
18: Correct.
7: And he was one of those man bun kind of guys. And Lieutenant Dan was more of a redneck football player from Weatherford, Texas. I'd like to hear this.
16: Man bun has never been in a fight of any kind, and I believe our manager probably had.
7: Lieutenant Dan had definitely fought for the cause.
16: Oh, God, yes.
18: So somebody happened to be recording, which is me, when this whole thing went down here.
16: What are the odds?
19: You know, I've been advertising for jobs. So this kid, I'm going to guess mid-20s. What do you think?
18: All right. I don't know. He has a man bun on.
19: Turley called me and said, this guy's got a man bun. Yeah. I'm like, okay.
15: Oh,
19: I didn't know that.
15: Millennial.
19: I never met him.
15: Got it. Okay.
19: I never met him.
15: All right.
19: But he showed up in a Ford Windstar. Is that correct?
18: Yeah.
19: He came Monday, learned the system. Tuesday, he left, didn't tell anybody. Wednesday, he left and didn't tell anybody. And today, he called in and said he wouldn't be there till noon. So I told him not to bother coming back.
15: Right.
19: I'm trying to give Man Bun a real chance. A real, real chance.
16: Every chance.
19: So I'm in the office, and the next thing I hear is fighting. So the fellow that lost his leg, and he works for us, he's a great old friend, and he has a prosthetic.
15: Right.
19: Well, Man Bun mouthed off to, let's call him Lieutenant Dan. Half of Lieutenant Dan.
15: Gotcha.
19: But I found out someone had a tape of the incident yesterday on the balcony.
20: Just get back in your van, and you can wait.
8: Some bitch.
17: Okay, that's enough. That's enough. That's enough.
8: You need to watch how you talk to people, by the way. I'll be sure to try. Yeah. Follow me in my car. I got some for that.
20: Hey, this is a place of business.
8: Yeah, you'll need some. I promise you.
18: Wow. So, yeah. So he's get you some bitch became a
1: drop. Oh, yeah.
18: I mean, more of a...
8: Get you some bitch.
1: I mean, that's constantly you hear it throughout the show.
8: Get you some bitch.
1: He'll live forever.
18: What happened is hard to hear. That guy challenged Lieutenant Dan.
16: Yeah.
18: And Lieutenant Dan's response was...
8: Get you some bitch.
21: Yeah. Said he'd get his other leg.
18: Man Bun did not want some.
16: No.
18: He decided... He got in the Ford Windstar and rode away under the sunset.
22: And rode away.
18: And then he threatened to sue us, didn't he?
1: I'm sure, yeah. There's so many times of that in the past, which we've, as a company, given the event, it's been a lot calm, less drama.
18: Right.
1: But back then, it was the Wild West.
18: If you remember, we changed the sign-on protocol to this is a hostile work environment.
16: Yep, everybody has to sign that.
18: Everybody has to sign this. Everybody has to... any audio, phone calls, any video in the office can be used in the show, period. I think it was when we talked about this is when he was trying to... I think it was probably that moment that made me change the employee agreement.
1: Yeah.
8: Get you some, bitch!
1: God, that's great.
18: We have fun. All right, we've got
16: one more.
18: We got to go to break?
1: Yeah.
18: All right, we'll be right back. Remember, Los Angeles, 98.7. Alt. That's where we're moving. We're leaving KLOS, and we're sad about it because we love KLOS. Heidi and Frank have been great. All those guys up there have been great. But we are leaving. Wham, wham, wham. And we're going to start on Alt 98.7, July 11th. Remember, everybody else, we're adding 100 stations.
16: Jesus.
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2: On Disney+.

0: I remember doing a story a couple of years ago that the Wolves, there's a couple of teams. I think one team that's never, ever paid the luxury tax. That's the New Orleans Pelicans. I don't think they've ever paid the tax. I think Charlotte maybe is the other who's never paid the tax.
1: You're right. And Indiana goes back to like 2004.

0: right?
1: $82 million.
0: Basically, Trey Young got, he got 4 years, 212, which is the max that he could have received from another team. Now, the Wizards can say, hey, Trey Young left $75 million on the table from what his max would have been from us, because it would have been 5 years and, what is that, 287, I think, is the, it would have been the number.
1: Yeah.
0: But look,
2: I would like, I would invite someone to make that argument, because this signing went down just before NBA Today today, and I elected not to talk about the Wizards' decision on TV. I elected to congratulate Trey Young and his agency for this maneuver.
0: Great job by CAA, a huge W for them. And like, listen, I understand.
2: And I am not represented by Wizards, CAA, neither are you, McMahon.
0: I'm with ME. not WME, just ME. no W on any of my contracts, I assure you of that.
2: Yeah.
0: But like, I get it for the Wizards in the sense of you don't just get an infinite rebuilding period, right? There's natural pressure on the Wizards front office to return to competitiveness. And they knew that before last season. Michael Winger told his guys in a meeting, like, hey, we're going to stink this year and we got to go next year, right? We got to make major progress. And that was the whole point of the pre-agency trades with Trey, who's, quad acted up on the flight, and with AD, who that hand got better right after the season ended, thank goodness. So, and they got the number one pick out of it. Okay.
2: Here's the thing. When the Wizards traded for Trey Young, it was under the understanding he was not going to play. Okay.
0: Correct.
2: Now, they can everybody can deny that, and they can point to medical records or whatever.
0: We played five games. By the way, they went 0-5.
2: Literally the day the trade happened, people in the league knew the trade was not going to play. Okay. So if you are going to be a free agent, all right, you are not going to not want to play. You're going to want to have a great year.
0: Unless
2: the term contract year. Right.
0: Yeah. But why would he do that?
2: Right. So what they're paying Trey Young here for is having sat before becoming a free agent.
3: Marty and McGee.
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3: And on Disney+.

0: tidbit about Brown's ranking.
1: There's mixed feelings about him when you talk to teams. The analytics of Jaylen Brown is not good. I'm more of an eye test guy. There are some people out there that look at that a little bit more deeper than what the eye test says. I had one, not an executive, but an analytics guy saying, well, yeah, we view him as like the seventh best player on a team. I was like, holy crap.
2: Oh my God.
1: I get it. There's a role for analytics and stuff, but, well, I guess they call it, I guess we call that strategy now.
2: Seventh best player on a team?
1: So I was like, wait a minute, that's a little bit of a stretch there.
0: A little bit of a stretch. I would say, Kyle, that's hyperbole on steroids. That's how I would put it.
3: Yeah, just a little bit. I mean, in 2024, he wasn't just merely good. He was Eastern Conference Finals MVP. He was NBA Finals MVP. This is where you lose the average sports fan with the analytics breakdown. I think most reasonable people can say there should be a blend of real-life experience and leadership with analytics. But when you have analytics telling me Jaylen Brown is the seventh best player on a team, I don't care about your numbers anymore.
0: Well, also, when analytics tells you to continue to shoot threes when you're only shooting at a rate of about 30% on the game, probably not listening to those people in terms of where they rank a guy like Jaylen Brown. I think that tells me all we need. Well, LaMelo Ball already on the move, going from Charlotte to Minnesota. Does he elevate the outlook for the T-Wolves? Next on ESPN Radio.
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7: 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It is Brian McDonald, Sean Mapes, on with you. This afternoon time slot for the fourth day in a row. A little unusual for us.
8: Four times.
7: Shout out to Booker T, who's a sixth time. But Sean Mapes, Brian McDonald live at Tom's Watch Bar downtown, where later today we'll be giving away a $500 gift card, Sean, to the Republic Boot Company. So make sure you stop by. We're going to give it away probably about 4:45. So make sure you stop by before then. Say hello to Caitlin, register to win. And we'll be drawing a winner at 4:45. Yeah. A lot of cool stuff you can get at Republic Boot Company, Sean.
8: It's a big responsibility they gave us.
7: It is. Really, I think they overestimated our ability.
8: Yes, because this is the one that's been like a two-week-long, no, longer than that, 3 week maybe?
7: Something like that. I don't know.
8: Yeah, giveaway.
7: I don't keep track of these things.
8: Yeah, so with great power comes great responsibility.
7: Ooh.
8: I was told that at a very young age. By
7: Batman? Who are we talking about?
8: No, by watching a movie called Spider-Man. And we try to live by that, so we will be very responsible today.
7: Yeah, for sure.
8: On a Saturday here at Tom's Watch Bar.
7: Yeah, also responsible. Try not to make sure we don't get the soccer in the background,
8: yeah,
7: so we don't get canceled again.
8: We're doing
7: FIFA
8: extreme,
7: very litigious.
8: Extreme close up
7: extreme
8: today
7: close-ups
8: on,
7: like
8: on the
7: Wayne's
8: YouTube.
7: World.
8: So
7: thank,
8: yeah, if you want to
7: for
8: see
7: the reference, Garth.
8: If you want to see every pore on my nose, you can go on to the YouTube and see that.
7: All right, like I said, we're at Tom's Watch Bar downtown where we were a few days ago. Great spot where you're walking distance to Toyota Center. So during Rocket season, no place better for your pre and post game than Tom's Watch Bar. And even outside of Rocket season, I mean, this place we can't show them because FIFA, but they got 60 plus TVs in here. Just, you know, the perfect, you like that little subtle dick there?
8: Yes.
7: You like that little subtle dick?
8: Very subtle dick.
7: So subtle. No one's more subtle than Brian McDonald. People have said that.
8: Everyone's saying it.
7: But 60-plus TVs in here. So whether it's World Cup or Astros who just wrapped up, we'll talk about in this first segment. Obviously, in Texan season, great place to watch your sports. And World Cup coming up here in an hour, Sean. We got Ghana and Croatia at 4 o'clock and also Panama, England. Any thoughts on those early games? I know you've been watching, I think, more of this than I have. I've watched a decent amount, but I know you're watching the World Cup every night. Any thoughts on these two games matches coming up?
8: Thank you. Yeah, I mean, it is interesting. We are getting to the spot where it's all not just about getting into the knockout round, but the different positioning. So there's a lot of different scenarios of, you know, who wins the group if XYZ happens. Basically, the long and short of it, England wants to win. So to win the group, they kind of have to win. They can draw, but then they take it out of their hands. So that's really all I'm looking for, is just seeing guys try, you know, seeing the teams actually.
7: Because we saw Norway not really try all that
8: much. Yeah, and like USA
7: yesterday. In so much that they sat all their players with a yellow card.
8: Yeah, yeah. So
7: it didn't start Pulisic.
8: There's an element of that, and I think we should. Yeah, I think every team here, except for Panama, who's already eliminated.
7: Yeah, control their own destiny.
8: Yeah, control their own destiny and needs to win.
7: Yeah, for sure. So that should make it pretty exciting here. All right, let's talk about the Astros, who, thank goodness they just got a win right before we went on air, because otherwise this would have been a really depressing opening segment after we started the show yesterday. Like, they're in the playoffs!
8: Yeah.
7: Oh, my God! Here we go!
8: The version where we start the show during the fifth inning would have been tough.
7: Yes, it would have. If we were in our normal 12-3 slot, that show, or 12-2, that would have been depressing. But let's quickly, let's just rip the Band-Aid off, get Friday over with. Really not much to talk about, obviously, with the offense because they got shut out. The only real takeaway is, holy crap, Spencer Arrighetti is way, way, way outside the circle of trust, Sean.
8: Yeah, it was a bad, 12 hours after we did the...
7: His first two innings. Great.
8: Fantastic.
7: Just fast forward through the third inning.
8: If we did a show during the second inning of last night's game.
7: Fantastic.
8: But, yeah, I think it's more the same from Arrighetti, or more of the same from, the month of June for Arrighetti.
7: His ERA in June now, I think we said it's it was 6.95
8: right?
7: before this game. Yeah, it's up to 9 now, the ERA in June, after his ERA was sub-1 in May.
8: Yeah.
7: Sub-1, and now it's a 9.
8: So there is some regression happening there.
7: some regression.
8: I will say that. It's obviously not what you want to see from Arrighetti, but to me it's more, or not more, I think it's equal parts also about the offense.
7: They broke out today, thankfully, so that eases some of the pain.
8: But there was a stretch there where it's 0 runs, 2 runs, 3 runs, where you're just like, all right, you won 2 of those 3, but I would like to see a little bit more that it doesn't have to be 1 run given up per game, and you see last night when it goes wrong, you just don't have a shot.
7: Wrong. No, because they had only 1 extra base hit last night, 5 total hits. I mean, even if Arrighetti gives you a good game, you still lose. Not to go full Trent Dilfer, but you can't win games while you score no runs.
8: Wise words have never been spoken.
7: Yeah, I mean, Trent Dilfer was a prophet. Too bad they took him off the Monday Night Football coverage. But we have some stock up, stock down, as we always do in the weekend here from the week. See who Astros are trending up, see which Astros are trending down. We'll obviously start with Arrighetti, who... trending down, as I mentioned. His ERA by month was 2 ERA over three starts, but 2 ERA in April, 5 starts in May when he was the AL pitcher of the month with a .93 ERA, and boom, up to 9.
8: So
7: I mean, you want to see that sort of meteoric rise when it's the stock market?
8: I was gonna say,
7: less so when it's your ERA.
8: ERA, way up. stock way down.
7: Way down, yeah.
8: I think we've talked about it, where I felt like even during the month of May, at the very end, when he's announced AL Pitcher of the Month, if you asked me, what do you think his ERA will be at the end of the season?
7: Yeah.
8: I'd probably been probably starts with a 3.
7: It's above that now.
8: Yeah.
7: I think it's a 4 even.
8: I thought he just gradually, the ERA inflates a little bit just with a bad start here or there, not just, we're talking about him as if he really – started the season on the Astros, he'd be a Cy Young candidate.
7: Yeah, he absolutely would have been.
8: and now we see what's happened. So I think that there's a little bit of natural, all right, this is kind of, seesawing back to, what Arrighetti has shown he has been. But I would like to see it normalize at some point, even if it is going to be, 4.15 ERA. I would just like that by it being 4.15 ERA consistently and not 9 ERA, 0 ERA, yo-yoing back and forth.
7: Yeah, for sure. So stock up Isak Paredes, who was one of the heroes today, that come from behind a victory for the Astros, who were down 6-5 when Jeremy Pena drove in a run, and then Isak Paredes stepped up and had a 2-run double to put the Astros ahead 8-6. Josh Ader holds on for another save, who's also been dominant. I didn't put in stats for this. But stock up, Josh.
8: He's been amazing.
7: Yeah, remember that first year here where his ERA was 3.9? We're like, and maybe they overpaid a closer. But he's been very good since returning from
8: injury.
7: He's been everything you paid for, really.
8: I was going to say lights out. Trademarked. Taken. But he's been fantastic. And even that first year, there's some stats of he didn't blow a save for 20,
7: right. It was mostly when
8: they were
7: putting him in a non-save situation.
8: Exactly.
7: Yeah.
8: So, I think he's been obviously super crucial for the Astros, as they've slowly dug themselves out of this hole that they put themselves in April. I think having, one of the best closers in baseball really, really helps in situations
7: it's a good
8: like
7: thing.
8: That. Yeah,
7: it's a good thing.
8: That you don't need to, ride the Brian Abreu Express to close out games. You can take a nice, relaxing trip on, Josh Hader Boulevard? I don't know. The metaphor got away. The metaphor got away from
7: me. The journey got a little bumpy there at the end, Sean.
8: It's a Saturday.
7: Well, back to Isak Paredes, who was one of the heroes of today's game, ultimately had the RBIs for the winning runs there. It was 6-6 when he drove in two with an eighth-inning double. But Isak, not even including today's game where he was excellent, these stats I didn't even have yet, but Paredes, not including today, over his previous 11 games, Sean, hitting .350 with a .913 OPS. Like, it was a real slow start for Isak. You had to wonder, coming off the way his season ended the year before, where he had the hamstring injury, never got surgery for. There was definitely some, you know, hand-wringing about that, about what type of form he would be in. But Isak is back to being Isak.
8: Yeah, and it's something that the lineup really, really needs, especially with, until today, Christian Walker kind of...
7: Broke out, four hits.
8: Yeah, so we'll monitor that space.
7: I think it was more hits today than he'd had in about a week.
8: I know. I was ready to say the month.
7: Yeah, you might have been right.
8: But I think that Paredes, I mean, we talked about Yiner kind of having to justify. Actually, this might have been Joe and I on Inside the Icebox. But
7: Yiner had a brutal play yesterday. That throw down to second.
8: Yeah. But he has to justify his place as the starting catcher with what he does in the lineup, and what he brings to this lineup if he is hitting well, which he for the most part has since coming back from injury. Small sample size. And the same goes for Isak Paredes, especially when Christian Walker finds himself in a slump like he has in June. Getting this kind of, you know, bounce back production from Paredes kind of keeps everything balanced. Like, it keeps everything right back to where it should be. It's not teeter tottering into like, oh no, you know, now I have real questions about this lineup, which has really been, you know, the most consistent part of this team for a lot of the season.
7: Yeah, it's kind of ebbed and flowed. Certainly in April it was the more consistent part, where they're leading the league in OPS.
8: It's the only way they can win games.
7: Yeah. Another stock up, Jose Altuve, two more hits on Friday. I didn't see, let me pull up what he did today here. But he's actually, like that, when he first returned from the injury, it looks like Altuve went 1-for-5 today. When he first returned from injury, he was a little bit slow. Obviously, he wasn't hitting extremely well before the injury. But since June 12th, which is 13 games before today, .790 OPS, which I would take that sight unseen.
8: That'd win you a bet.
7: That won me a bet last year for sure. Thank you, Jeremy Brandon, for that. And not only that, with that .790 OPS over the last 13 games, but during that time, those 13 games, he's on with his home runs and an RBI, 37 homer, 99 RBI pace, which I'll take that. I'm not in any way saying he's going to hit 37 and 99, because obviously those would be career highs. But he, just to point out, like, these last 13 games, not only is the OPS up there, but he's also driving the ball. He's driving in runs to the point where over 162 would be 37 and 99.
8: Yeah, I think it just, it just shows how well he's hitting.
7: He's back.
8: He's hitting.
7: I'm thinking
8: the ball
7: he's
8: right
7: back,
8: now.
7: Sean.
8: A lot of people are asking, is Jose Altuve's back?
7: Because that's going to be, unfortunately, because now he's 36, going to be something, like, anytime he hits a slump, it's like, oh, is this the end? Time, undefeated. But I think this is, again, showing while his highs are not going to be as high as they've been, like, I think he's still a plus offensive player who will go through slumps, maybe more slumps than he had in the past, but he still has streaks where he's going to be a plus offensive player.
8: Yeah, I'm not, like, super disagreeing with you. I just think with you saying that his highs won't be as high, to me, with Altuve in his mid-30s, moving to his late 30s, it's more about the lows, and it's more about, like, the lows are just going to be uglier.
7: Yeah, I think so.
8: And especially,
7: certainly have been this year.
8: And especially because just the way he plays, he's such an aggressive baseball player that, you know, when he swings at a ball in the other batter's box, like, when he's not hitting 280 and, you know, 25 home runs, it's just like, yeesh. Like, it looks extra bad. Same thing with the running, the base running, where it's like, now that he's kind of lost a couple ticks speed-wise, it's like you really are running yourself into more trouble than the aggression is paying off. Obviously, it paid off. Was it an Athletics game? With the sack fly that was, like, still, like, two steps outside the infield dirt?
7: Yeah.
8: There's still moments of that. But to me, his aging is more about the, like, downside becoming more, I guess, prominent
7: pronounced,
8: and, like,
7: frequent.
8: More, yeah.
7: Yeah, for
8: more
7: sure.
8: More untenable.
7: Yeah. Thank you.
8: To
7: thank
8: use
7: you
8: the
7: that.
8: Word
7: thank,
8: of the season.
7: Oh, man. You try to trigger the – man,
8: everyone,
7: that's,
8: everyone.
7: That's a triggering word here in this town, the untenable nature, right? One more stock down, Jake Myers, although, hey, threw a scoreless inning last night, so
8: there
7: maybe
8: go.
7: Stock up. But as there a hitter, Jake Myers has been anything but Jake the Rake. So I was looking at his splits by the month, Sean. Average by the month, 243 in March and April, 220 – down to 229 in May, down to 154 this month in June. OPS, as you might expect, follows a similar trend. Started off first month of the season, 704, down to 593 in May, down to 464. An OPS sub 5 is not a major league player, Sean.
8: No,
7: like, I don't know what they do with Jake Myers because it's not like they're – it's not like they're just loaded. They don't have an untenable outfield situation because they just have so many guys.
8: No, it is untenable.
7: It is untenable, but not because of how many options
8: the
7: they have. The other way. Because they have zero options.
8: Yeah, and it's, you know.
7: But Jake Myers is booty juice.
8: Yeah, and
7: as
8: I,
7: Lance Erline might say.
8: I think it's something where everyone saw it coming. I think the Astros saw it coming, why they wanted to trade him this offseason.
7: No biters.
8: I think the 29 other teams saw it coming because no one traded for him in the offseason.
7: Yeah.
8: And yeah, this is obviously, you know, 151 or 154 batting average, sub 500 OPS. It's like, it's worse than even the biggest Myers hater could
7: it's
8: think.
7: It's worse
8: but
7: than what we would have got from Maldi. Like yeah. Remember, obviously, Maldi was a horrible offensive player. That's not to say that he was anything good, but. Like, when we were crushing Maldi, this is worse than him.
8: Yeah, so to me, it's just like, I guess you still got to keep trotting him out there until at least the deadline. Like, maybe get.
7: At least he's got range in center field, but his arm also sucks.
8: Yeah, he's like a very interesting. It's interesting in that way, where it's like, if he was just a glove only center fielder, like, okay, that, you know, you can kind of justify him being eighth in the lineup every night, ninth in the lineup. But it's the fact that he's. Only glove. He's not
7: like
8: glove and
7: quite,
8: arm.
7: Quite
8: it's
7: literally,
8: a, it's a
7: quite
8: only
7: literally
8: glove.
7: Only glove, yeah.
8: So it's, it makes it tough where even what he does best, there's an obvious shortcoming. And, yeah, it's a recipe for some pretty terrible baseball to watch.
7: All right, on the other side of the break, when we get back here in the bullpen, I want to talk about some things going along with Major League Baseball. The Miz keeps throwing fastballs faster and faster, Sean. We got Bryce Harper flipping off the fans, or did he, and a whole lot more. So it's Brian, it's Sean. We're live at Tom's Watch Bar downtown. We'll be here until 5 o'clock. And just a programming note to remember, not next weekend, but with the weekend after, the weekend of July 11th, the show will move until 9 in the morning to 11 a.m. instead of our normal 12 to 2 slot. Brian and Sean Law from Time.
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2: 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So yes, make sure you come out here, talk to Caitlin, who's over here near our broadcast position, and she will get you signed up for that $500 gift card to Republic Boot Company. Yeah. Sean and I will be out here till 5 o'clock again, live from Tom's Watch Bar downtown, where they got 60-plus TVs in this beautiful bar to watch all your World Cup action, your baseball. We just saw the Astros win any time of year. Also a great spot pre and post for Rockets games during that season, because they're walking distance to Toyota Center.
3: Yeah, you don't want to see it.
2: It's just turn around and just like, I can. If I lean over, boom, there it is. I can see it. And from what I've read, Sean, we won't be able to watch the puck drop there, because if we do get a hockey team, it ain't going to be there.
4: Yes, which we can talk about it later.
2: It sounds like if it is happening, it ain't going to be there.
4: It's going to be in the burbs.
2: It's going to be in the burbs. That's what it sounds like, indeed. I'm crossing my fingers for Kingwood. Give me some Kingwood. Can we get an humble hockey team? Atascocita. Shout out to Atascocita.
4: I will never go to a game if it's in Atascocita. No diss to Atascocita.
2: It feels like that was a diss to Atascocita.
4: It's just super far. It's just far. Yeah. Cannot be farther from
2: you just don't have the commitment to the love of the game, Sean. All right, so I don't know if everyone saw this, because other than Joe George, I'm not sure who in Houston was watching Cubs Brewers last night, but
4: my goodness,
2: Jacob Mizorowski, the Miz, who every week it feels like we're like, oh my God, you see how fast he was throwing it this time. Well, yesterday it was 105.5, Sean, one of his fastballs hit.
4: Yeah.
2: Like, I remember aging myself fully, seeing like Nolan Ryan highlights where people were amazed he's hitting 101, and now we got the Miz out here hitting, who's much slighter of frame than Nolan Ryan was, but he's hitting out here hitting 105.5. Brewers beat the Cubs thanks to six innings, one earned run, which how does anyone get a run? Eight strikeouts from the Miz. His ERA now down to 1.45, Sean, on the season, with 146 strikeouts over just 99 innings. It had me thinking. Miz is someone certainly that comes to mind in this case, what made me think of it. But who are some of, like, that's just not fair athletes that you've seen in recent memory? Just that they're so either much bigger, that much more athletic, or throwing 105.5. Just like, come on, man. It's not fair.
4: Yeah.
2: Who comes to mind for you?
4: It goes to, like, I guess just because he's active right now, Wembanyama, and just the shock factor of, like,
2: that was definitely one that came to mind for me.
4: Yeah, and being able to see him live a couple times, like I have, where it's just like, it's even crazier live. It's you're just like, it looks like an optical illusion.
2: Yeah.
4: When you see him on the court next to other 6'5" guys, and he's 7'5". And the fact that he can move, he's not like a big, you know, we saw Yao in the city,
2: right?
4: But like, there's an element of, you know, he has all the height, but it comes at the expense of the speed. Where Wembanyama, it's like, no, he can also just move on the outside. He can go between the legs, step back three. It's just like, so there's nothing he can't do? Okay, there's nothing he can't do.
2: The only weakness he has is he can be pushed around physically.
4: Yes,
2: in the
4: that's
2: post.
4: It.
2: That's really it.
4: And so that leads me to probably, you know, before 2023, my answer would be Shaq. Just like Shaq growing up was
2: Would you put younger LeBron in that too? I know he's not the height-wise, he's not the physical freak,
4: but like,
2: just the athleticism compared to 99% of the guys trying to guard him.
4: That five-year stretch where he won four MVPs was like just okay. It's like he's 6'9", he's 250, and then some of those
2: he was
4: like 260, 270, and also the fastest guy in the NBA.
2: That's when I think of LeBron as far as the context of this, like the most unfair, just physically gifted players we've seen. My vision of LeBron in that scenario is him on the fast break.
4: Yes.
2: Like when LeBron would get up to full speed on the fast break, like, it's like, dude, just get out of the way.
4: Yeah, on the especially the first Cavs stint, like 2008, 2009, is like where it really was just like, oh my God, like what do you. And then when
2: he gets to a full sprint, it's just.
4: And then when he got to to Miami, he got so much more muscular and then started hitting threes. And you're just like, okay, now what?
2: Now what?
4: So, yeah, I think for basketball, it's those guys. I mean,
2: baseball.
4: Shout out to the old heads, Lou Alcindor. They literally banned dunking in college basketball.
2: They did, yeah.
4: I feel like that. It's worthy of a mention. I never saw it, but it's worthy of a mention.
2: I never saw it. Baseball, I think I go to also current. I mean, Shohei. The fact that he could one night throw, you know, six innings, no runs, strike out nine, next day go, or sometimes even the same game, hit three, like in the World, was it the World Series or the NLCS last year, where he threw like six scoreless and also hit like two or three home runs?
4: I think it was in the CS.
2: I think it's game four. I think it's the clincher. But Shohei is just
4: nuts.
2: I mean, he's just, it's a cheat code.
4: He's like, he's definitely one of the best hitters in baseball. And then he's also a, like, two at worst on every team's starting rotation.
2: I mean,
4: he's like a pretty good starting pitcher.
2: Yeah, I mean, obviously the Miz is in front of him. Skeens is in front of him. Scooble at his best is in front of him. But, I mean, there's not a lot of guys where I wouldn't at least listen to the argument.
4: Yeah, he's like a top
2: Shohei.
4: 20 pitcher.
2: Yeah, oh, for sure. I might even go top 10. But, yeah, he's definitely up there.
4: Another baseball, and it's hard, like, after Shohei Ohtani, to be like, also, Randy Johnson was really tough.
2: Well, just the idea.
4: The intimidation factor.
2: Well, yeah, because especially with a guy like that, for as tall as he was, because a lot of people know it's like 60 feet from, you know, the pitcher's mound.
4: And he's letting go of the ball.
2: Well, from where he's letting go, exactly, because of how tall he was, how long his stride was, how long his arm is, that ball is coming at you so much quicker than even just the mile per hour would suggest.
4: Yeah, it's like the perceived speed is so much faster. That's who the Miz reminds me of probably most, because he is so lanky.
2: Yeah,
4: is a little bit like
2: a shorter Randy.
4: Yeah, like righty Randy. And honestly, he's shorter, but his arms are so long. It might be effectively like where he's letting the ball go. Might be like
2: maybe
4: a wrist difference.
2: Yeah.
4: So yeah, that to me. Randy, and then like obviously Barry Bonds, like
2: Barry Bonds
4: when he started doing steroids, it's just like now what?
2: Because he
4: always had
2: like literally when he was at his best while roided, like you couldn't do anything. You couldn't pitch to him.
4: And he also had such a great eye, that like you don't have to intentionally walk him. Like he might just draw a walk.
2: Oh, and if you want to have nerd baseball fun, go check out Barry Bonds' walk numbers three, 4 years when he was at his absolute peak. It's absurd. It's absurd. Football world, I think from our lifetime, a couple of guys that I think of immediately would be like Michael Vick in his prime. Like, I mean, we all remember the video where the Vikings are trying to tackle him, and they run into each other because he's so much faster than they are.
4: Yeah, early Vick is – insane.
2: I would also say Tyreek Hill at his very best just was like he completely just wrecked defenses because no one can maintain or stay with the speed.
4: Yeah. I thought Randy Moss when he got Randy Moss period. Randy Moss on the Patriots.
2: Through the Patriots run. After it, because there was Titans, there was Niners.
4: Oakland
2: he didn't really try all that much.
4: Yeah, but like Culpepper, Brady throwing him the ball.
2: Yeah.
4: Which is funny to be like with either the best quarterback of all time or Dante Culpepper threw him the ball.
2: Or Randall Cunningham.
4: Yeah, or Randall. But trust me, kids, it was really good.
2: Yeah, it was really good.
4: There was a point in my life where I was like, Dante Culpepper, I mean, probably retires with two rings at least.
2: Yeah, and then he went to Miami.
4: Yeah, didn't work out.
2: Didn't exactly work out. AJ, any names besides the ones we brought up or you thought a guy was just completely unfair because of his physical ability or just the speed?
3: I think y'all know most of them, honestly.
4: Yeah. Derrick Henry.
2: Oh, that's a good call.
4: Adrian Peterson for
2: running
4: backs.
2: Yes, that's a good call.
4: Running back is like a big, not so much in the NFL, except for those guys, like those kind of guys. It is the most like in high school, in college, where it's like if you have a running back, like when you have Adrian Peterson in college or high school, it's like the game is actually kind of not fair.
2: Yeah.
4: No one can really tackle.
2: I would also, if we're going to go to college football, throw Reggie Bush in there. It was a different than those.
4: Yeah.
2: Like Reggie Bush
4: was insane.
2: I believe his last year at USC, he was literally averaging over 9 yards a carry.
4: Yeah.
2: Which is just insane to think about.
4: Yeah, he's ridiculous. I mean, honestly, like
2: Vince Young is at Texas, similar thing.
4: Watch the Vince Young, watch the Reggie Bush highlights in college, and like, yeah, that's what it looked like. Like, it's not like a Tavon Austin situation where it's like, this is just the highlights, but like, the rest of it didn't look as good. No, it all looked this good. It was all that good.
2: It was all that good.
4: It was every single play. Was
2: all that good? It was all that good. Like the play from the Rose Bowl, the national championship game, where Reggie eventually makes a terrible mistake by trying to lateral the ball. But leading up to that, he made some of the sickest moves, like the stop and start, like
4: it was ridiculous.
2: Moves was unbelievable.
4: And the touchdown he scored, or one of the touchdowns he scored in that game, where he hits it, puts the ball out on the pylon.
2: Yeah.
4: It's just like it's basically like the Air Jordan pose in football.
2: Yeah, it pretty much was. Let's quickly get this in from Bryce Harper before we go to break and get to our last two divisions and our NFL divisional vibe check. So Bryce Harper playing the Nationals the other night. We all know his former team. Game was tied 5-5 in the ninth when Bryce Harper stepped up to the plate, who the fans there in Washington, remember, he's a former National.
4: Yes, no love lost.
2: Starts chanting, F Bryce Harper, F Bryce Harper. Bryce Harper sets up again, 5-5 in the ninth, and does this.
5: Fly ball, left field, that's hit well. Lyles going back toward the wall. Gone! Opposite field, two-run home run. Bryce Harper, the ninth inning magic, strikes again.
2: So goes oppo there, and because of the chance, the F Bryce Harper chance he'd heard early in the game from his former fans there in Washington, looks to flip the fans the bird as he rounds first. Now, he goes on later to explain this clip. We'll play. Let's go ahead and roll it right now, AJ. He's saying, Sean, it was not his middle finger.
4: It wasn't the bird.
6: You gestured out to right field when you're on the bases. Did you hear them chanting? Why
7: yeah, I mean, obviously. Yeah. Ring finger, though.
6: Okay.
7: So make sure that's out there. But, yeah, I mean, obviously, everybody heard it. We heard it the other night. I mean, they were doing the same thing to Trey. Which is crazy because they should probably know their history a little bit with them winning a World Series here. And it's weird coming from a fan base, obviously, that I sweated for 7 years.
2: So I don't think Bryce is very happy with the Nationals fans there forgetting all that he did for the franchise. But I want to drill down specifically, Sean, because I actually do believe that it was the ring finger that he flipped, not the middle finger. But what do you think of that specific move? Because I kind of see it as like, lame, just go like a half measure, just flip them off if you're feeling it.
4: Yes.
2: But I also think it, smart, maybe avoid the fine. What do you think of the move to, well, first off, do you agree that it was the ring finger? Because I kind of do think it was the ring finger. You're looking it out. That's the ring finger, right?
4: Yeah, I'm Zapruder-ing it.
2: You're Zapruder-ing it, right. That's the ring finger.
4: Yeah, it looks like the ring finger.
2: Yeah. What do you think of the move by Bryce there?
4: Hate it. Classless. Give him the actual middle finger.
2: There is definitely
4: if you're
2: going to
4: do it, do
2: yes,
4: it.
2: Yes, yes.
4: Save the fine money, he makes $400 million.
2: Yes, okay. You know what? The 10% of me that was like, that's actually kind of smart, now gone. You're right.
4: What's it going to be?
2: You got a $400 million contract.
4: $20,000 fine? Who cares?
2: Do you support Washington booing them there? Because I was like most fans have no problem with booing ex players. Like if you wanted to boo Kyle Tucker, that's fine. He signed with the Dodgers.
4: Yeah.
2: I have no problem with that. I guess you could be mad at Bryce because he took the money elsewhere. But like
4: he
2: had some success with Bryce. It's not like he.
4: Yeah, the Nats weren't really serious
2: about
4: re-signing.
2: The Nats were never
4: going to
2: offer him what the Phillies did.
4: Yeah, but they did win the World Series the year after he left.
2: That's a part of it for sure.
4: So, you might lump in like, oh, yeah, he was on that team, right? It's like, actually, he wasn't.
2: No.
4: So there might be some of that where it's like, we didn't win anything with you, buddy.
2: Is that where the line is? Like, if they had won the World Series with Bryce, like, what are you doing booing them?
4: Yes.
2: But because they didn't,
4: yes.
2: We'll go.
4: Like Juan Soto, they should never boo him.
2: Yes.
4: Like Max Scherzer, Steven Strasburg. Strasburg never played for anyone else. Trey Turner.
2: Howie Kendrick.
4: Tony Rendon.
2: Anthony Rendon.
4: Tony.
2: Yeah, Tony. You're on a Tony basis with him? Okay, my bad.
4: He's a Rice baseball legend.
2: Yeah, he is a Rice baseball who's your favorite Rice baseball legend? Lance Berkman? I'm trying to see how many names I could get you to go with here.
4: Berkman, Rendon.
2: Isn't there a Cruz? I think there's a Cruz there.
4: I don't know. Coach David Pierce.
2: There you go. All right. I'll stop trying to trap you here with your Rice baseball knowledge here. All right, other side of the break, when we get back here live from Tom's Watch Bar downtown, we'll continue our NFL divisional vibe checks, checking in on the AFC East. Brian and Sean again live from Tom's Watch Bar.
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2: All right, back from Tom's Watch Bar downtown, Brian McDonald and Sean Mapes, as the big voice guy said. We're here until 5 o'clock. 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
3: Right in front of us.
2: You can stop by, say hello to Caitlin. You could register to win, and we'll draw that winner at 4:45, right after we do Mount Rushmore plus one live from this packed sports.
3: We had some English fans.
2: We did.
3: Put their name in the. Put their name in the bucket.
2: I see a lot of blue in here.
3: Yes.
2: There was a lot of Brazilian fans earlier. I was confused because they don't even play today, but they're hanging out and watching the action. I initially thought Brazil was playing today. I got a little confused. I see there's a Vinny Jr. Jersey right there. Yeah. All right, NFL divisional vibe check this time with the AFC East. We got two more divisions to go. AFC East now, AFC West next segment. Starting off with the division champs, the AFC champion, Sean, the New England Patriots, who definitely, I would say, overachieved in part due to how soft their schedule was. But they end up 14-3, ranked second in points scored per game, fourth in points allowed. Obviously, the big addition is A.J. Brown being added to their wide receiver room to help out Drake May. What is your vibe on the New England Patriots? Don't hang out with reporters.
3: Yeah, I was gonna say vibes are great. Other than that one thing. Yeah, you made the Super Bowl probably like a year, probably 2 years, honestly, ahead of schedule.
2: Yeah, I would say
3: with where you're at. I mean, yeah, because of Vrabel's first year last year.
2: Yeah.
3: That they did a good job of, I guess, like building out the team and not just being like, sweet, we did it, cool, like run it back. It's like, no, they actually did go out and improve getting A.J. Brown. It helped that A.J. Brown seemingly has always wanted to be a New England Patriot.
2: Of course he did.
3: Of course. But
2: Will Campbell still starts to tackle, right?
3: Yeah.
2: That worries me.
3: He's actually the backup on
2: he's listed as the backup?
3: The ESPN depth chart that I'm looking at.
2: I mean, that's obviously unofficial. But
3: yeah, but not
2: like
3: great.
2: Obviously, A.J. Brown, they also had Romeo Doubs. I didn't put that on the Google Doc, but the receivers have definitely improved for Drake May.
3: That was year two
2: for Travion Henderson, so that's another thing there. But I really worry about that offensive line.
3: Yeah, offensive line is just – it's really tough. They got Elijah Vera Tucker. That you know, it helps. It helps. It all helps. I'm still pretty shaky on it. Also, how easy their schedule was last year does worry me. It wasn't just the easiest schedule in the league last year.
2: It was like historically, like top 10
3: all
2: time.
3: One of the easiest. Every week it seemed like they're playing one of the worst teams in the league. So while I think this team like probably improved this offseason, I think they're going to have a much tougher time this season than last.
2: Yeah, I do too. So as we go through the win-loss, let me guess as you pull it up. I won't look it over at your computer screen. I'm going to guess – certainly, it'll be lower than the 14 games they won last year. I'm going to guess the Patriots are projected at 10.5.
3: 10.5. So lower than 14. You didn't think – you think it's not going to be 14.5.
2: Hot take, they won't win 14
3: games,
2: Sean.
3: I'm still trying to buy time.
2: Okay.
3: What was your favorite picture starring Diana Rossini?
2: Diana Rossini
3: and Mike. Mike
2: I think
3: Vrabel.
2: It was the one of them at the craps table. I think it's right after he got fired from the Titans.
3: Mm-hmm. That was a very good one.
2: I love that we're still getting new Rossini reports. The whole thing how she would get pulled over by the cops, ask them who their favorite NFL head coach was, and then use that to get out of the ticket by FaceTiming them.
3: I love that move.
2: I love that move. Which I think opens up the idea. Or I guess further confirms the idea that it probably wasn't only Mike Vrabel. The fact that she could get them on the phone that quickly.
3: New England Patriots over under 9.5.
2: Oh, 9.5.
3: Thank you, AJ.
2: Thank you. Are we trending into dangerous territory?
3: 9.5.
2: All right. I'll go over. I think they win 10.
3: So this is something where if you would have asked me before I saw that it was 9.5, how many wins? I've been take a step back, or not really a step back, just tougher schedule, like yada, yada, yada. And I'd be like, probably 10, 11 wins. But the fact that they set it at 9.5 makes me want to take the under.
2: Oh, really?
3: Just
2: okay.
3: Like, what do they know? It's a little bit of like Vegas knows something I don't.
2: That it's just so far down.
3: Yeah, that it's like they might actually slide a bit farther than I think.
2: Yeah, so, maybe so. Maybe so. Where are you at with the Patriots, AJ?
4: I think they'll probably be like around 10-7. I just think Mike Vrabel, he's a really good coach. He's already reset the culture in terms of, like y'all said it earlier. Like, he's had them 2 years years ahead already. So I think they'll win 10 games, but I think the Bills are going to win the division this year.
2: Yeah, so let's go to the Bills. Bills, the record last year, 12-5. Ranked fourth on offense, 12th on defense. They add DJ Moore. Sean, what are the vibes with the Buffalo Bills?
3: It's really tough.
2: We also have to mention that fired their head coach, promoted the OC from within. McDermott out, Joe Brady promoted.
3: It feels like it's a little bit of a new era. But not really.
2: I know. It's so weird to me that they said, like, it's time for a change, promote from within.
3: And, like, really what went wrong was, like, the offense kind of came up short. And then you promote the offensive coordinator. You point the finger at
2: – The only problem was Sean McDermott.
3: Yeah, and you point the finger at drafting Keon Coleman.
2: Keon Coleman, yeah.
3: And it's like, then you promote the guy who coached him.
2: Yeah.
3: And then
2: – And from all reports, it wasn't McDermott pushing
3: and
2: for him.
3: Also kept him on this team.
2: Yes. So I don't know. I don't get it.
3: It's very uneasy. There's a little bit of, like, in Josh Allen, I trust.
2: It feels like the floor can only be so low with Josh Allen. Like, I can't imagine going, as we get to the point where we guess their win-loss total, like, there's no possible way their Vegas win line is any lower than 9.5. And I don't see any possible way they can lose or win less than 9 games. So I'll guess right now the Vegas total for them is 10.5.
3: You are correct.
2: Okay. I would bet over.
3: Ryan the Greek.
2: Wow, that's a dated reference from a 30-year-old. But, yeah, I do agree with AJ that they probably win the division. Yeah. I don't think they're going to run away with it. I think the Patriots are going to still be pretty good. But I would pick the Bills to win 11, 12 games and take the division. What about you, Sean?
3: Yeah, I agree with that. It is funny. It's other than adding DJ Moore, it's really the same cast of characters on offense.
2: Yeah.
3: Defense. They had Bradley Chubb, probably the biggest addition that they made. CJ Gardner Johnson.
2: For how
3: on this team?
2: Is there an over under for how many games he plays?
3: Less than 10.5.
2: Yeah, well, it was 3 last year with the Texans.
3: I agree. I'm going over, and I think they're one of the best teams in football next year.
2: Yeah. All right. So let's get to the dregs of the division. Start off with the Dolphins, who won 7 games last year, which surprised me.
3: I was about to ask, which dreg are we starting with?
2: Yeah, they're both dregs. But the Dolphins won 7 games last year, ranked 25th on offense, 24th on defense. They add Malik Willis to be their new quarterback and lose pretty much everything else, especially in offense, not named Devon Achane. Jalen Waddle now in Denver. What is your vibe on the Dolphins, Sean?
3: Listen, this team's going to stink.
2: Yeah, it's going to be bad.
3: But this is like year one of the teardown, it feels like. The vibes aren't actually – I don't feel like the vibes are bad. It's just this team will be bad.
2: This feels like 2021 for the Texans.
3: Yes.
2: Yeah, like you said, it's probably a hopefully for their sake, no more than 3-year rebuild, and this is year one. So I would guess –
3: God, believe it or not, Brian, this is the first time I've looked at their roster.
2: Just the wide, name off the wide receivers.
3: Malik Washington, Jalen Tolbert, Cowboy legend, Tutu Atwell, Kevin Coleman Jr.,
2: who?
3: Chris Bell, who I like, but is coming off
2: he's a rookie.
3: Rookie torn ACL. Caleb Douglas, another rookie. Theo Weiss, Taj Washington. Jalen Reagor, former first-round pick.
2: So a lot of witness protection program wide receivers.
3: Terrence Marshall Jr., a wide receiver on 2019 man. LSU.
2: Yeah, as AJ played the drop there, I do not know this man for half these wide receivers. But the guys I know, that's not a good thing, like Tutu Atwell. Like, I know him. That's not a good thing.
3: That's worse.
2: I'd rather take the guys I don't know.
3: And the offensive line, not much better. Patrick Paul, Caden Proctor, we'll see, Austin Jackson. But, like,
2: the offensive talent there is so bad that I kind of want to fade Devon Achane in fantasy. Just because, like, when is he going to have goal line attempts? Because they're just not going to move the ball.
3: No. I
2: other than him PPRing his way. But Malik Willis, does he run it? Does he? Because a lot of times running quarterbacks don't dump it off to the running back. They just run it. So, that, I mean, we'll see on that.
3: It's probably a stay away.
2: I'd probably stay away. If I'm even with somebody else, I'm going to just take somebody on the better offense.
3: And he'll probably be drafted so high.
2: I feel like I'm way on that. What's the – well, let me guess. Win-loss total 3.5?
3: Nah, 4.5.
2: Yeah, it's 4.5 feels like the lowest Vegas will go, but I feel like they should go even lower here. Honestly.
3: Yeah, I think we're the Cardinals.
2: You know what? I'm going to play the under.
3: I mean, yeah. I can't blame you. No, Cardinals also 4.5.
2: I think that's the lowest Vegas goes is 4.5.
3: Yeah, at least with the like even juice lines. Like you can obviously like take.
2: Yeah,
3: you can
2: sure.
3: move the line a little bit and take better odds. But yeah, under. I can't really make the case for 5 wins here.
2: AJ, what do you think about the Dolphins?
4: Yeah, they're bad. I think they're gonna win like 4 games,
3: this team
4: something like that. So yeah, top 3 pick.
2: All right, last team in the AFC East, the team even worse. The New York Jets, who last year 3-14, 29th on offense, 31st on defense. I guess the big ad for them, other than Geno Smith, which is what I have in the Google Doc, is just getting Garrett Wilson back healthy. They re-signed Breece Hall as well. So it's a situation there where you like a lot of the players on the offense. It's just, well, it's Geno Smith. Well, it's Aaron Glenn as the coach, and the defense was terrible, although they also traded for Tavondre Sweat, so that'll help their defense a little bit there. But what is your vibe on the Jets?
3: It's not great, Brian. It's really, really not great. Geno Smith.
2: First pick territory?
3: Yeah, they're in the mix. I think them, Miami, Arizona, Cleveland is probably the cast of characters there. And, you know, there's always a team that just
2: surprises
3: absolutely craters because someone, injuries, whatever.
2: Right.
3: Geno Smith, not super enthused with him with the return trip. It's not exactly Carlos Correa returning to the Astros.
2: No, because that implies success on your first tenure.
3: And what I remember mostly about his original tenure was his teammate punching him in the face because he owed him $600.
2: Yeah, I've seen a lot of people, including the guys I'm with 3 to 6 every day, who really think that Geno Smith can – not that they think he'll be good, but they really think he can do well enough to make Garrett Wilson and Breece Hall like top
3: fantasy.
2: Not just relevant, but like, you know, top 5 at their position. I can't go that far with Geno Smith. I think Garrett Wilson, certainly this is better for him than having Justin Fields or Zach Wilson as his quarterback as he has had in years past. But like, I'm not expecting a top 10 year from Garrett Wilson.
3: No, the quarterback they draft in April will really enjoy Breece Hall, Garrett Wilson, Adonai Mitchell, Omar Cooper, Kenyon Sadiq.
2: I mean, that might be even worse for those guys.
3: Andrew Beck.
2: I don't know.
3: Shout out to Andrew Beck.
2: Vibes are really bad with the Jets. All right, win-loss total. Well, since Vegas won't go lower than this, I'll say 4.5.
3: 5.5.
2: Oh.
3: Geno Smith, that's the extra win.
2: It's actually a really good number, Vegas. My first tip of the cap to Vegas today.
3: Yeah.
2: That's actually a really good number. This feels like a 5-win team, though, so I'll say under.
3: I think them winning 6 games would be pretty destructive to their long-term future.
2: Right.
3: Therefore, I think it happens. Give me the over, baby.
2: And unlike the Dolphins.
3: They'll win that.

0: What is your vibe right now on the Broncos, Sean?
1: They kind of feel a little bit Patriots-y, if that's a, you know,
0: regression incoming.
1: Yeah, like they were literally the 1 and 2 seeds last year in the AFC.
0: They had to have been. Yeah, they both won 14. So
1: and it just felt like the AFC was like, this is the year, because these two teams are the 1 and 2 seeds. They end up playing in the NFC title game. The difference is Bo Nix, hurts his ankle, breaks his ankle the last play of the previous game.
0: They had to start Jared Stidham in that game.
1: Yeah, and even in that game, like, they weren't that far off from beating.
0: No, I think they were up in the first quarter, like 7-3.
1: They had a touchdown drive, I think they might have scored
0: in the first drive of the game. Patriots go ahead right before half, and then just the craziest blizzard I've ever seen in a football game happen.
1: Yeah, and they get Waddle. You know, the Patriots get
0: AJ Brown. There's a lot of similarities there.
1: Yeah, defense. I guess I just believe in the Broncos defense a little bit more.
0: Oh, for sure. The Patriots, yeah.
1: Yeah, it's like it's a little bit of like great to good. You know,
0: yes.
1: Like it's that difference. So I'm overall pretty. I think I'm pretty, like, maybe not high on this team, but I'm willing to hear out that they might win the division a second year. Like, I think they're that kind of level good. Really, the Bo Nix thing that worries me the most is the injury and, like, what's going on there.
0: Well, I was
1: going
0: to say that he takes another step back.
1: Oh, that too. But I think availability is a little bit
0: – yeah.
1: Like, that troubles me more than – his actual ability, because they kind of already shown they can win 10 games.
0: I just think Bo Nix is ultimately a limiting factor, not for the regular season, but ultimately a limiting factor for their
1: And I was thinking regular season.
0: Okay, that's
1: so
0: fair.
1: Postseason, that's fair. You're right.
0: So, all right, record guess or over Vegas win total guess. I'm going to guess they put – are we only dealing in half numbers here? Is Vegas only giving us half numbers? I'll say 10.5 for the Broncos.
1: 9.5.
0: Really? I'll go over there.
1: It's a tough division.
0: It is a tough division. Raiders definitely got better.
1: I think they
0: Patrick Mahomes is back. Oh, but I also give them 10. I think they go over.
1: I think they get to 10.
0: What's your read on the Broncos, AJ?
2: I think they'll still be a playoff team. It's kind of difficult because, I mean, obviously you have the Chargers in there too, and then the Chiefs. They're kind of intriguing, depending on Mahomes' health and stuff like that as well too. He'll finally have a running game, so that makes it kind of intriguing. But I think they'll maybe win 10, 11 games. But I would lean towards them being in a wild card potentially. I think either the Chiefs will win it or the Chargers might have it out. But I would probably choose the Chiefs to win the division in totality.
0: All right. Finishing second in the division last year, the Chargers. Obviously, we know what happened with the Chargers last year to put them in a position where they're, like, just – they knew they were one and done in the playoffs, and that was they were missing two all-pro tackles, one who went down.
1: They'll do it, Brian.
0: Yeah, one who went down, and I can't remember if it was training camp or the preseason, but he went down before the season. And then they lose Joe Alt, their rookie.
1: Slater got hurt before the season. Alt got hurt early.
0: Right.
1: Yeah.
0: So, I mean, key adds, getting Joe Alt and Rashawn Slater back, right?
1: Best offseason in the league.
0: I think the vibes – I'll go ahead and start on this one. I think the vibes are high because, obviously, knock on wood, you know, cross your fingers, Joe Alt and Rashawn Slater stay healthy. Like, this was still a team that managed to win 11 games last year. They make the addition, change the OC to Mike McDaniel, who – hopefully take the Chargers offense out of the dark ages like it'd been under Giro. One more shout out to Giro before while he's on his way out, just to annoy Sean here.
1: Where does he work? Now?
0: Where does Giro work? I have no idea. I assume he's with the Harbaugh.
1: What high school does he work in?
0: Is there a Harbaugh coaching high school that he's now teamed up with? Because he can only work for a Harbaugh. I think those are the rules.
1: Roman.
0: Yeah, Greg Roman. You forgot?
1: I was like, I almost just typed in Giro.
0: What?
1: Where's the other Harbaugh work?
0: Oh, he's in New York?
1: He's in New York.
0: Of course he is. He can only work for Harbaugh. That's not. It was a joke, but it's also the truth.
1: Senior offensive assistant.
0: There you go. Fade the Giants. They get their offensive tackles back. I like Herbert in the regular season. And, you know, running game with the Marion Hampton, I expect to be pretty good. Wide receivers, I'm a little nervous on Ladd McConkey. He definitely had a sophomore slump, but...
1: QJ not buying it.
0: Yeah. Aronde Gatson, there we go. I flip-flopped their names there. Like, the wide receiver options are, I think, leave it a little because they got nothing out of Trey Harris as a rookie.
1: David Njoku.
0: They do add David Njoku, so that helps, although he's, you know, latter half of his career.
1: Yeah, it's not I'm not putting huge.

0: But he's, you know, I'd put him at the, what, fourth best option at worst.
1: Yeah, like, it's, I mean, Marion Hampton, I think that's a top half of the league running back. Quentin Johnson, Ladd McConkey, the pair of tight ends, it's quality.
0: But not
1: upper, you know, echelon, which I ultimately combined with Herbert and how he's played the postseason probably limits them from advancing to a Super Bowl. But I think as a regular season team, this is a team that should have expectations to win the division.
0: Yeah, they really should. They really should. If they weren't the Chargers, I'd really believe in this team.
1: That is something you can't forget. But that's more of
0: really
1: a postseason thing.
0: They
1: would still go 14-2 in the regular season and then just lose in the first playoff game.
0: That is true. Obviously, all of these come with, like, hey, they have an awesome quarterback, but if they get hurt, like, we're out on them.
1: Quickly.
0: The Chargers might be the most extreme version of this. Do you know who their backups are?
1: No idea.
0: Trey Lance.
1: Ooh.
0: DJ Uiagalelei.
1: Trey Lance, Cowboys legend.
0: luckily he never played in the game.
1: I was just taking a dig at AJ there.
0: I just have a hard time believing.
1: I think they win the division. I'm gonna go out there and say, put it on the line, I think the Chargers win the division. Now I don't think they'll do much when they get to playoffs because it's still the Chargers and it's still Justin Herbert, but I think they win the division. Vegas win total, I'm gonna stick with it, 10.5.
0: 9.5,
1: man. Vegas
0: same as the Broncos.
1: Vegas isn't consistent with these. I'll say over. I mean, I have to. I think they're going to win the division. So I'll say over.
0: I'll go under just as a
1: – ooh.
0: It is Harbaugh. Like,
1: so are you picking them to miss the playoffs then? If
0: yeah,
1: you're saying under.
0: I think so.
1: All right. So we're completely different there.
0: Yeah, it's just something – it's always something. That's my thing. It's just always something. If nothing happens, then they might win 13 games. You know, that's the kind of belief I have in Harbaugh, bringing in McDaniel as the offensive coordinator. Like, it's just – I don't know. It's Lucy with the football with the Chargers.
1: All right, let's get into the Chiefs. We're starting to run out of time here. Obviously, Patrick Mahomes coming back from the injury. Rashee Rice coming back from prison. They had Ken Walker in the offseason.
0: And a knee injury.
1: And a knee injury as well. To a team that went 6-11 last year, has an aging Travis Kelce, ranked 21st on offense, in part because Patrick Mahomes missed the last four games of the year?
0: Yeah.
1: And finished 9th on defense, but we know they've lost some corner talent there as well. Chris Jones, another year older. This feels like kind of what we were saying with the Ravens yesterday, Sean, where it's a team who's on the back half of the window that they had. I still think they can be a team that makes the playoffs, and if you're in the playoffs, Patrick Mahomes is, you know, the second-best quarterback of all time, arguably. He could will them to another title or at least another Super Bowl appearance. But I'm thinking this is probably going to be another disappointing season for the Chiefs. That's my vibe.
0: Yeah, I mean, you look at this team.
1: Fading out.
0: They're not that much worse than the teams that won back-to-back Super Bowls. You know?
1: No, they've never had great receiving talent post-Tyreek.
0: Like Rice, Worthy,
1: and Rice
0: Thornton.
1: Is good when he's on the field, you know.
0: It's just, yeah.
1: He's a knucklehead.
0: And Ken Walker, I mean, Kareem Hunt, the best running back they've had.
1: Oh, yeah. They've been patchworking with Pacheco and Kareem Hunt for the last couple of years.
0: Yeah, and if Simmons stays healthy, Trey Smith, Creed Humphrey, like,
1: it's going to be a good offensive line.
0: It's a good offensive line. The defense, like you said, a little bit of a step back, especially in the secondary. They do bring back L'Jarius Sneed, not bring him back from last year's team. But bring him back.
1: And not bring him back in the form that he was in when he was last there.
0: Yeah.
1: It's been 3 years.
0: There might be some Patriots, Patriots Jamie Collins magic happening here.
1: All right, maybe.
0: They did draft Monster Delane high in the draft. They lost, obviously, they are coming out worse on the trade of what happened with their DBs, but they did add to that. I'm pretty optimistic, honestly, on these guys. Also, ACL injuries aren't quite, you know, like, I'm not really knocking in my expectation for Mahomes because of the injury.
1: No, it's certainly less so than what if it was like Lamar or something. Vegas win total, I'm gonna go with what seems to be the case for all these guys, or all these teams, 9.5.
0: 10.5.
1: Of course it is. The one team that got the bump up.
0: Chiefs,
1: it's a public team.
0: They won two Super Bowls. They won back-to-back Super Bowls.
1: It's a public team. They're going to give them
0: the
1: bump up.
0: They earned that extra win.
1: Oh, that's a good win total, Vegas. I think they win 10. I'm going to go under.
0: Give me the over.
1: All right. AJ, over. Where are you at with the Chiefs?
2: Like I said, I think they're going to win in the division, so give me the over. I think they're going to go 11-6 or 12-5.
0: Yeah.
1: All right.
0: 1-9 in one-score games last year.
1: Raiders, 3-14 last year. Obviously, we know they draft Fernando Mendoza, number one overall. they have some pretty good skill position players there with Ashton Ginty and Brock Bowers, who may take a step up if Fernando Mendoza starts the year. I expect him to, but Kirk Cousins is there as well. We'll have to go through this one pretty quickly, but what's your vibe on the Raiders?
0: Going in the right direction, obviously. Anything compared to last year is the right direction. Probably. Maybe a year away, honestly.
1: Also added Clint Kubiak, who is now their new head coach.
0: Yeah, we'll see on him. I mean, obviously we know he's a good OC, but, you know, he is now a head coach. There's
1: levels to this.
0: Their defense just – I think it's the defense that's like a year away.
1: He added Max Crosby.
0: Thank you. Is that on the dock?
1: No, I didn't put it on.
0: But yeah, I think their offense is a year away. I think their defense is a year away from being a year away.
1: I think
0: that's where we're looking at with these guys. Tough division. Such a tough division that like you're just like one win in this division would be good. Well, you know, going 1-5 would be
1: good.
0: Oh, right.
1: If they were in the NFC South, I might say, "Hey, they could win 6-7 games." In the AFC West?
0: Nuh-uh.
1: 4?
0: Nuh-uh.
1: I think they win 4.
0: And you know, sit back, draft Jeremiah Smith, draft Colin Simmons, Dylan Stewart next year. Like, you just don't need a quarterback in next year's draft. You're going to – if you have a top 5 pick, you're going to draft a beast. Like, just trust the process.
1: Only problem with that thing is, obviously, Colin Simmons is going to come back, Sean. He's going to come back for senior year, obviously.
0: To finish his degree.
1: You can't leave the 40 acres.
0: He needs to make money after his football career.
1: What starts here, Sean, changes the world.
0: I'm living proof of that.
1: Vegas win total, I'm going to guess 4.5?
0: 5.5.
1: Really? Okay. Yeah. A little optimistic there. All right. I will take the under. I think they win 4 games.
0: Yeah, I agree. Under.
1: All right. We got to get out. On the other side of the break, Jake Paul said something fairly crazy, Sean. One of the craziest, most irrational things I've heard a athlete, ? say about what they could do on an athletic basis. So we'll play that audio, have some fun with that, and also ask you, Sean, I'll ask AJ, what are the more rational takes of things you think you could do on an athletic field? That when the Bullbrain returns for hour 2, live from Tom's Watch Bar in downtown.
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7: 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We got 1 hour left. No show next week. A quick programming note, and as I've mentioned before, but one more mention. 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But right now, Sean, you sent this audio to me. Jake Paul was on a podcast. I don't even know whose podcast it was. I was just so lost in his take
8: I
7: didn't even think to look up whose podcast this was. But he goes on a podcast, and they basically set him up for like just what he's going to do post boxing, I guess, because he got his jaw broken by Anthony Joshua, and it might look like he can never fight again. But he gave this take that we're about to play of his plans post boxing, and this went a complete opposite way from the way I thought it was going to go. Sean, go ahead and play it, AJ.
9: I do have NFL aspirations. Oh, wow. After boxing, I want to play slot receiver. And so I think to, you know, get that experience in college first would be good, so I could walk onto the Stanford team. I'm being serious though. Yeah.
10: Well, this might be the first podcast that you mention it. So
9: it is. And it happened. The idea of it happened today, because I was like, well, I was originally thinking I'll just go straight to the Cleveland Browns or Dallas Cowboys. But they're probably going to want to see me play first, and so it might be better if I start off in college and have a little bit of an advantage over the younger, not as big kids before going into the NFL.
7: Appropriate drop there from AJ, because that is one of the more... And if you watch this interview, I fully believe he's completely being serious.
8: Oh, yeah.
7: It is one of the more absurd things I've ever heard. Like, Jake Paul isn't even athletic as far as boxers go, right? And now he's got to be over 30. And he, this really bulked up guy that doesn't move well in the ring, thinks he's twitchy enough to go play slot receiver. I love the fact that he had the humility to go, you know what, I can't actually just walk on to the Browns or the Cowboys. I'll just go walk on at Stanford because they're going to want to see a few reps first.
8: Yeah, this is – there's a stunning amount of hubris.
7: Followed up by the slightest amount of humility.
8: On so many levels, there's hubris going on. Okay, let me list. A.
7: Yeah, okay, A, A.
8: Think you could play for the Dallas Cowboys originally.
7: Yes, yes.
8: Not only, you know.
7: Hey, hold on. AJ, can he play for the Dallas Cowboys? Let's get out of that way.
11: He's literally just using their name for clout. Absolutely not. Of course not.
8: They're the best offense in football.
7: Yes.
8: Also the Cleveland Browns. So, like, the worst offense in football. I guess he's from Ohio.
7: He is from Ohio. Yeah, he's from Cleveland.
8: Maybe that's the connection there. Whatever. Okay. So, but then the hubris gets taken down a notch of, like, I know it's ridiculous to think that. You know, whatever.
7: Which I'm not even convinced he does think it's ridiculous.
8: 28-year-old Jake Paul can just walk into a NFL locker room. It's that maybe I could just walk on at Stanford. Timeout. You're gonna get into Stanford admissions?
7: Yes.
8: Like academically?
7: Yes.
8: Wait, what?
0: Yeah.
8: That, I don't, if you would have said Cal Poly, I would have been like, all right, maybe.
0: Yeah, to be actually, fair to not Jake even Cal Paul, Poly. Which I
8: Sacramento State? Yeah, sure.
0: Like, I don't think I need to be fair to Jake Paul. But to
8: no,
0: be
8: please,
0: fair,
8: please be,
0: but,
8: fair, be fair.
0: But
8: to
0: be fair
8: friend.
0: To Jake Paul, I don't think he even thought about the emissions part of that. Like, I don't think that part even crossed his
8: mind. But when you
0: mind.
8: Walk on, you are yeah. a normal student.
0: You are a normal student. You're there.
8: What you're saying is I could be a student at Stanford and play football.
0: Actually, you're kind of even saying more. Because when you're a walk-on, like, you're literally only getting in because of your academics. And then, oh, yeah, they'll also go ahead and let you try to play football or basketball or whatever the sport is.
8: If you would have said Arizona State, I would have been like, that's
0: – At least you choose a party school.
8: Yeah, you're wrong on the athletic front. The admissions part, can't speak to it.
0: Yeah.
8: Actually, I can kind of. But
0: oh, did you try?
8: No, I looked – I remember looking at the
0: – okay.
8: The recommend or the requirements and being like, oh, my God.
0: Pretty low?
8: It's astonishing.
0: Yeah, academically, I think Jake Paul could do fine at Arizona State. But, yeah, the idea that, like, I assume he probably played football in high school to even be having this conversation. But it's astonishing that he thinks.
8: He was in high school in 2015.
0: Right. Like, he's not an exceptional athlete. He's just a YouTube guy that's fighting, you know, either other YouTube streamers or 6-year-old Mike Tyson. Right? Like,
8: Jake Paul's 29 years old.
0: I thought he was like 30, but like, he's already on the downturn of his athletic prime.
8: I don't want to give him his next contract.
0: On top of his overall just football ability, like, he's actually on the downturn of what would be an NFL player's athletic prime.
8: Yeah.
0: And now he's going, well, I got to go play 3 years at Stanford, so he's going to be a rookie at like 32?
8: Yeah. You're already a year behind shopping him in your dynasty league because he turned 29.
0: Oh, can we play as him in college football 27? We need to do that.
8: I mean, that's the only case to be made that I actually want him on.
0: I kind of want to see Jake Paul. You know what? I'll choose Stanford in our dynasty if he's in the game.
8: He'll probably not be, you know, if he makes this happen, I'll just say, won't be at Stanford. Just that feels
0: no,
8: like
0: he's
8: the
0: not
8: easiest,
0: getting in. He's not know. Getting in.
8: But yeah, at Sam Houston State, sure. Come on down.
0: Why the shot at the Bearcats? That's a stray.
8: Just
0: by the way, they dropped the state. It's just Sam Houston now.
8: It's more believable that he could get in at Sam Houston than he can get in at Stanford. I'm sorry, Sam Houston, for saying that.
0: All right. So in the spirit of Jake Paul saying the most ludicrous thing we've ever heard, what's Sean, and AJ will go to you if you have one as well. What is the most irrational belief in yourself and an athletic endeavor that you have?
8: I could have been an NFL kicker.
0: If
8: I had committed myself at like the age of 15.
0: Okay.
8: If I would have gone to the park.
0: Did you try at all at any point?
8: Absolutely not.
0: Okay.
8: Hell no.
0: But if you had at the age of
8: 15. If I had, I could have done it.
0: Okay.
8: I don't know what the athletic threshold that I don't meet to be a kicker in the NFL is.
0: I don't think you're that far off. I mean, if you train from it from at 15.
8: Yes. Go back in time.
0: Like current day, no. Sorry.
8: Obviously.
0: Yeah.
8: That'd be stupid for me to say. Even though that is basically what Jake Paul is saying.
0: Could you walk on as a kicker at Stanford, Sean?
8: Actually, it is funny.
0: Postgraduate.
8: I am a year older than Jake Paul.
0: Yes.
8: And I'm like, it's ridiculous to think that I could be a kicker in college.
0: And he thinks he could just walk on and play for the Browns or the Cowboys. Oh, my God.
8: You could be Cole Beasley on the Cowboys.
0: Do you have an irrational belief in yourself on with your athletic talent?
6: I don't think it's irrational because I actually think I could do this, but make a wide open three-pointer in NBA game.
0: Okay.
8: Yeah. Right. Yeah. Make it three.
0: Are we talking top of the key or corner? Do you have a spot?
6: Both. Yeah. Nah, I'm making them all.
0: So okay. All spots. All right. All right.
8: That's
0: all
8: right. You know what?
0: No heat, Matt, for AJ. Yeah. It's just red.
6: Right. Ask Ryan. You know.
0: All right. I'll ask him. I'll see him in a couple days.
8: I was gonna say I've never seen AJ.
0: My best friend growing up plays ball with AJ, so I'll get the scouting report this something in a couple of days.
8: Okay.
0: I'll get back to us in time for the next show.
8: Yeah, no, that's. I mean, it is like I believe that you can make a jump shot. So yeah, I think you can make a three on an NBA court. That's not. You know.
0: I believe I could step up to the free throw line and make 6 out of 10.
8: 6 out of 10.
0: 6 out of 10. I think I could.
8: Sure.
0: I think I could.
8: When's the last time you shot a free throw on a regulation basketball room?
0: Like 6 months ago.
8: Okay.
0: Like, I have no athletic ability even when I was younger.
8: So cold. So, like, If I went down the street and went to Toyota Center right now.
0: Yeah.
8: You think
0: the death perception is real? Because growing up playing, like I could always shoot from like straight on really mm-hmm. well. Mm-hmm. Left alone, that which is where the irrational belief comes from.
8: Yep. But right, I remember right into the peach basket. Yep.
0: F you. But I do remember the year I interned for the Rockets. They let us shoot around the court. Like the first time I took a shot, it's like tough. It throws you off the depth perception because of how great the distance is behind the basket.
8: I was gonna say I've never played in a gym that seats more than 200 people. So.
0: Right. it threw us off big time.
8: 20,000. It's yeah.
0: So I'm guessing you're selling really my irrational belief here? 6 of 10.
8: 6 of 10.
0: Six of ten, Sean.
8: 6 of 10. Like the first 10.
0: Yeah.
8: No warm-up.
0: Oh, well, I get a pregame warm-up, right? I mean, athletes would. I get a pregame warm-up, right? Can I go out and take 20 shots?
8: Okay. Are you playing basketball in between the 10 shots? Or is
0: No, I'm a specialist. So they're not 10, putting me out there for defense.
8: So there's been 5 flagrant 2s called.
0: Yes, yes.
8: And to shoot them all is Brian McDonald.
0: Yes. Step into the line.
8: Okay, in an empty Toyota Center.
0: I mean, there could be people there.
8: Okay. Crowd rooting against you.
0: No, it's Toyota Center. Rooting for me. Hometown boy.
8: Would they?
0: From Deer Park. Live in Kingwood. Hometown boy.
8: All right.
0: Me and Eddie Pettit.
8: You know, it's not completely ridiculous. You know, like, it is free throws. It falls into the AJ thing of, like, I do believe that you're capable of making a free throw.
0: Yeah, we didn't talk percentages. Just he can make one.
8: You're saying 60.
0: No, I'm talking 80. Oh, yeah, okay. Yeah.
12: And to clarify, I meant in the NBA again, not just a wide open 3. Because I mean,
8: okay.
12: Yeah.
8: Yeah. No, but I mean, I imagine you have like you think you can hit like a step back over someone's face? Like Stephon Castle on you?
12: Probably
8: you think
12: not,
8: you're
12: no.
8: Okay, so it's going to
0: I don't think you're getting off that
8: shot. I'm thinking a spot up 3.
0: Yeah, yeah, I was thinking spot up.
12: Yeah, yeah, yeah.
8: Yeah, yeah.
0: Swing AJ's wide open.
8: Yeah, I mean, I wouldn't leave him wide open, but yeah.
0: Yeah, yeah.
8: I'm just saying. Help off of him.
0: Maybe if the other 4 players in the quarter are NBA players. I mean, no disrespect. AJ's the guy I sack off of. Yeah,
8: I would leave him more open.
0: I'd leave him more open.
8: Than Julian Champagne, yes.
0: Yeah. All right. If you have any irrational sports belief in yourself, hit us up on the HRP list line. Call or text 713-780-3776. By the other side of the break, Sean and I steal some inspiration from Rich Eisen, who we stole his time slot for the last 3 days, Sean. But they've stuck with the NFL schedule game, predicting game by game win losses for much longer than we thought they were. So we're going to twist it a little bit, and we're going to do it with a random college football team that we won't even pull up their schedule until moments before we read it to the other person. That with the bullpen.
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2: That's right, big voice guy Brian McDonald, Sean Mapes, live from Tom's Watch Bar downtown. 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
3: Watch what you say about Texas Tech to Caitlin.
2: Is she a Red Raider?
3: Yes.
2: Stay
3: clear.
2: She have hot takes on Brendan Sorsby? Should we bring her on?
3: I'd steer clear of it.
2: Okay.
3: I learned my lesson 2 weeks ago.
2: Did you say Brendan Sorsby?
3: Mentioned her, and she was, or we mentioned him, and in one of the breaks, she was like, what'd you say about Brendan Sorsby? I was like,
4: Houston has beef with Texas Tech, so I mean,
2: hey Caitlin, Sorsby got what he had coming.
5: Brendan Sorsby.
2: I thought I would test it out.
3: Throat slash.
2: Yeah, no, I've got to keep my head on a swivel for the rest of the show. All right, time for our college football schedule game, which we co-adapted from Rich Eisen, who I think is still doing the NFL schedule game, Sean. But as we're wanting to do, we take something that's already been done, Rushmore Plus One, and we just change it up a little bit, make it our own.
3: Upgrade
2: exactly. So I just went into my phone, found the first conference that came up.
3: That's how you did this. Okay.
2: Picked a college football team to happen to be at the top of the standings. Your college football standing or game by game pick prediction, Sean, is for the Virginia Cavaliers.
3: ACC champion Virginia Cavaliers.
2: Last
3: season.
2: Yeah, yeah. Duke won the conference championship game. But Virginia won the regular season.
3: They're the one seed going.
2: Exactly. All right, first game on the schedule, Sean. August 29th, home game, NC State.
3: It's going to be a hot one.
2: Thank you, Rob Thomas.
3: Give me a win.
2: Give me a win? All right. You keep track of these. I'm certainly not going to do it. So you're at 1-0. You have Virginia Cavaliers going 1-0 with a win over NC State, the Wolfpack. Next up, 9-11, Norfolk State.
3: Give me another win.
2: Yeah, I give you a win there. Week after that, West Virginia. At home.
3: Ooh.
2: I feel like I didn't have to tell you where Norfolk State was. West Virginia at home. Virginia bounces back? They've been down
3: Franklin,
2: for a while.
3: James Franklin, first season.
2: It is, yeah.
3: But it is.
2: That's why I ask. Otherwise, I wouldn't even ask.
3: It's in Charlottesville. Everyone's got their tiki torches.
2: It's a night game, 6:30, ACC Network.
3: 3-0,
2: okay. Delaware, the Blue Hens up next.
3: 4-0,
2: wow, Virginia. They're rolling.
3: Wow.
2: They're rolling into October.
3: Almost bowl eligible.
2: Rolling into October. They got a road game, Sean, at Florida State. Cavaliers invade Tallahassee. Who you got?
3: L.
2: Okay, so we're at 4-1. 4-1. All right. October 10th, next game, home against Syracuse. Don't disappoint Paul Gallant.
3: L.
2: Oh, you do that just for Paul?
3: Yeah, sure. Okay. It's also an ACC game.
2: It's also an ACC game.
3: There's going to be a lot of coin flips in this.
2: Yeah, there's going to be a lot of. I need it to some point here. I'll give it to him to fully go full Rich Eisen NFL schedule game. So I believe you're at 4-2 now.
3: I am.
2: Next game, back on the road in our state, Sean, at SMU.
3: 4-3.
2: Oh, man. They started off 4-0. They're falling apart, Sean.
3: Play someone non-conference.
2: Man, all right. Rematch of the ACC title game, home game against Duke.
3: It being at home, like you mentioned, revenge.
2: Revenge. For costing them a spot in the college football playoff.
3: New quarterback for Duke. New quarterback and receiver for Duke.
2: Yeah.
3: You know what? I'm giving it to the Cavs.
2: Okay. So you're 5-3?
3: Yep.
2: 5-3 going into the last four games of the season. Next one up. Halloween. We don't know the time yet, so we don't know if this is Halloween night. We're all, anything can happen Halloween night. But they're at Wake Forest. You never want to play Wake Forest on Halloween, Sean. That's what people say.
3: You never do.
2: You never do.
3: 6-3.
2: 6-3, yeah. All right. Obvious ACC team is up next. California. Cal Golden Bears. ACC team. Cal Golden Bears at home for Virginia. So Cal's going to have to go three time zones.
3: Do we have a time on that one?
2: No, it's TBA still.
3: All right.
2: The rest of these are all TBA.
3: UVA loss, 6-4.
2: Ooh, all right. So they're bowl eligible, but obviously all dreams, even in an expanded playoff format, are gone at this point.
3: Yes.
2: Now we're just talking about
3: probably out of the ACC race.
2: Which mid-tier bowl? Well, Duke was in it at 8-4, so we'll see.
3: Yeah,
2: all right, they got two games left. Bill Belichick at home. Did they beat Belichick and his 24-year-old girlfriend? November 21st, at home.
3: You know what, UNC on quit watch, I'll say. Maybe interim coach.
2: Oh,
3: I don't know.
2: Okay.
3: I don't know who's on the staff. Oh, Bobby Petrino.
2: That's right.
3: Bobby Petrino's
2: on. Oh, there's such, that's such
3: yeah.
2: a good pairing.
3: 7-4.
2: Both LeBlancs. Or
3: no, wait. No, I'm giving – they're no, they're beating UNC.
2: Yeah, they're beating – okay. They're beating so UNC. They're 7-4 going into road game to finish the year, their rival at Virginia Tech.
3: Wait, who'd they play? I thought they already played Virginia Tech.
2: No. Well, who do you think – when did you think they played Virginia Tech?
3: Week three,
2: that was West Virginia.
3: Oh, okay, whatever. You know what? Give them the L. I'm giving it to James Franklin and the boys.
2: All right, so that's a 7-5 season.
3: 7-5.
2: That's quite a step down, Sean, from 11-3.
3: Yeah, it was a pretty Mickey Mouse 11-3.
2: It was
3: also
2: a Mickey
3: your
2: Mouse
3: Virginia football. Enjoy 7-5.
2: Yeah, yeah. I mean, I'm looking at their schedule from last year. They didn't get a ranked win over Florida State, but you know. Kind of.
3: They were ranked at the time.
2: Yeah, that's what
3: they ranked at the time.
2: Yes, I know. That's exactly.
3: They lost seven other games.
2: That's exactly
3: that.
2: What I'm saying. That's exactly what I'm saying. But yeah, it was definitely a Mickey Mouse schedule. All right,
3: yeah.
2: Who do I got?
3: You have. Some would call them. I can't really even connect these two schools in any way.
2: All right.
3: This is probably the story of the definitely of the December period of college football.
2: Okay.
3: Yeah, semi-local.
2: Okay, all right.
3: LSU Tigers.
2: Ooh, go Tigers.
3: Go Tigers. They have a very interesting schedule.
2: They
3: very
2: do.
3: Interesting schedule.
2: All right, so.
3: And obviously Lane Kiffin.
2: Loves hot yoga.
3: Top portal class. They start things off September 5th, ABC, 7:30 Eastern, at home.
2: Is that the Labor Day game?
3: Saturday.
2: Oh, okay, got it.
3: At home in Baton Rouge, Death
2: yep.
3: Valley,
2: uh-huh.
3: against the Clemson Tigers.
2: Win.
3: All right.
2: The real Death Valley's in Baton Rouge.
3: Louisiana Tech.
2: Win.
3: September. Are you sure?
2: Yeah.
3: No, you don't
2: want
3: to think about
2: no,
3: it.
2: No, I don't want to think about
3: September
2: it.
3: September 19th at Vaught-Hemingway Stadium in Oxford, Mississippi, taking on
2: Ooh.
3: The Ole Miss college football playoff team from last year.
2: Who Lane Kiffin said
3: coach
2: is racist.
3: For 12 games.
2: He called him racist
3: then,
2: after
3: yes.
2: he left.
3: In Vaught-Hemingway Stadium.
2: For the safety of everyone involved, I hope Ole Miss wins. Ole Miss wins.
3: You're giving it to
2: yeah,
3: them.
2: LSU 2-1.
3: All right. Then bouncing back, licking the wounds after that game. They go back to the friendly confines of Tiger Stadium.
2: I mean, not so friendly for the opponent, Sean.
3: No, but for them. And they face Mike Elko and the Texas A&M Fighting Aggies.
2: Oh, that is a tough one. That is a tough one. Now, Mike Elko and the Aggies, not just saying this because I have long-hearted allegiances, but also kind of had a Mickey Mouse schedule last year. I mean, it was
3: a higher register.
2: Yeah.
3: Whoa. Let's not steal too many bits from Rich Eisen at the same time.
2: I think higher register was completely unnecessary. They literally faced one good team, Texas, from the SEC, and they lost. I will go LSU. You know what? I'll give it to them. They're at home.
3: All right. So LSU.
2: Yep. 3-1.
3: 3-1.
2: 3-1.
3: McNeese Cowboys.
2: Win.
3: It's another one. I thought there was McNeese State. Why are teams
2: Teams are dropping the state. I don't know.
3: All right.
2: I don't know.
3: Sure. Whatever. At Kroger Field in Lexington, Kentucky, taking on the Kentucky Wildcats.
2: Wins.
3: Okay.
2: Win.
3: So what's that? 5-1?
2: 5-1.
3: Mississippi State Bulldogs
2: win.
3: In Baton Rouge.
2: Win.
3: 6-1. At Jordan-Hare Stadium, facing Auburn, the Auburn Tigers. First-year coach Alex Golich.
2: Yeah.
3: Byron Brown
2: yeah.
3: takes him from South Florida to the Plains in Auburn. What do you have?
2: Man, Auburn's been so bad forever. But new staff.
3: In Jordan-Hare Stadium.
2: Lane Kiffin's going to have a letdown somewhere. I think it's here. Give Auburn the win.
3: All right. Bye week.
2: So 5-2.
3: Yep. Bye week for October 31st.
2: Win.
3: All right, cool. Then after the bye week, the customary bye week, and then they play at
2: Cupcake.
3: Home. Nope. Alabama Crimson Tide. Well, maybe. Oh. Maybe cupcake.
6: I don't know.
2: Alabama, You know what? I don't trust them here. Give the win to LSU.
3: It feels like
2: until further notice, Alabama's going to have at least two losses every regular season. One of them's here.
3: You'll give them one day.
2: Yeah. So I'm 6-2.
3: Yes. November 14th, Sean Mapes, questionable for this game, Tiger Stadium against the Texas Longhorns.
2: Loss. Hook 'em. 6-3.
3: 6-3. Playoff bubble. Shaky.
2: Playoff bubble.
3: For Lane
2: it's
3: and the
2: very
3: boys.
2: Shaky.
3: At Neyland Stadium, taking on the Tennessee Volunteers.
2: Win.
3: Tennessee doesn't like Lane Kiffin either.
2: Lane gets his signature win.
3: He had a bottle of mustard thrown at him last time they played there.
2: Yeah, Lane, what was it, 7-5 in his 1 year, I think, at Tennessee?
3: Yes,
2: not a big,
3: before
2: not
3: taking
2: a,
3: the USC draft.
2: Yeah, yeah.
3: And then at Arkansas, at DWR Razorback Stadium in Fayetteville, Arkansas.
2: Oh, win. It's Arkansas.
3: All right. 9-3.
2: 9-3. 9-3.
3: So does that make the playoff?
2: No. Three losses doesn't make it until they expand.
3: I don't know. Wins against Alabama. I forgot what the other quality wins were.
2: I had them losing to Ole Miss. I had them losing to Texas. And I had them losing to Auburn.
3: So Alabama and Tennessee are the quality wins.
2: Yeah. I think that misses the playoffs.
3: Probably does. Oh, A&M, quality win.
2: Oh, yeah, it's a quality win, yeah, for sure.
3: I don't know.
2: Well, it'll be early season. A&M will be ranked at that time.
3: I don't know.
2: And I think A&M.
3: 9-3.
2: Ranked.
3: You hit her first, folks. 9-3.
2: And you had Virginia at 7-5?
3: 7-5.
2: Noted.
3: Call in if you disagree with
2: noted
3: that.
2: Noted Virginia Cavalier ball knower, Sean Mapes. All right, we got to get out. We're a little bit over here on the other side of the break. It is time for Mount Rushmore Plus One.
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2: Welcome into the best part of your weekend, Houston. Welcome into the best part of your weekend, Tom's Watch Bar. 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And we'll get Sean, myself, now AJ, Joe, Andrew Carlson, RJ Saunders, Josh Evans, and a host of others, Cam Smith, of course, John Belmer as well, into the Texas Radio Hall of Fame, and far less than that 27 years it took those bums, John and Lance, to get there. I can say it a little more gusto when I know John and Lance are not here.
3: Lance isn't watching.
2: He's not down the hall watching some random D2 offensive tackle. Yeah. All right, Mount Rushmore plus one. And since AJ's back doing Mount Rushmore plus one for the first time in, gosh, at least 6 months, maybe a year. AJ, why don't you go ahead and lead us off? What is your Mount Rushmore plus one, sir?
4: Okay, so I was kind of pondering on different things to talk about, but it was simple for me. I wanted to do basically Mount Rushmore plus one of different wing flavors, my favorite wing flavors.
2: Oh,
4: nice.
2: Oh, yeah. Nice.
4: So
2: the lemon pepper, pretty good here at Tom's Watch Bar.
3: Can vouch for
2: us. Yep.
4: That sounds good. So I guess I'll start from five and then go up to one if that's cool. I'll do it in a different order. Okay, cool. So number five, I have spicy garlic parmesan. I mean, there's various places that have had it. For me, I go to Pluckers. So, I mean, at times they get that specific flavor. So, I mean, just really good. Like, I've talked about it before, though. Like, with y'all off of the air, like, obviously, you don't want to be on a date eating garlic parmesan, though. So,
2: yeah,
4: but,
2: sure.
4: Yeah, definitely. Yeah. Most of these
3: you don't want to be on a date eating.
4: Yeah.
2: These are a tough date food.
4: Yeah, exactly.
2: Unless you get the dry rub. Dry rub's okay.
3: Yeah, or if you're married.
2: Right. Yeah, when you're mailing it in like I am.
3: Yeah.
4: That's true.
3: She's seen worse.
2: 16 years in, you're married. Yeah, like, whatever.
4: Yeah, for sure. Then number four, I put hot lemon peppers. That one's pretty good, nice. Too, as well. Uh-huh. So just combining hot and lemon pepper. And then if you notice something about all my lists, everything's spicy. So that's another thing as well, too.
3: Okay.
4: So number four, hot lemon pepper. And then number three, spicy ranch. That's another flavor that I've had from Pluckers, actually, too. I'm not saying that's not my favorite.
2: Hot spicy ranch?
4: Yeah, well, just like spicy ranch.
2: Oh, okay.
4: I mean, it's kind of like that, yeah. But it's not like buffalo.
2: I haven't had that one. The other two I'm quite familiar with, but I haven't had that one.
4: For sure. So, yeah, it's spicy ranch. And then number two is just your traditional hot or buffalo as well, too. You can't go wrong with that, of course.
3: Yep, buffalo hot. It's like the number one for a reason.
2: The default. Yeah, exactly.
4: And then number one for me is hot honey, especially over the years, but particularly hot honey from Wingstop. I mean, I just love their flavor for sure, how they do it, too. So I think hot honey is number one for me.
2: That's a good list.
3: You ever mess around with hot honey, Brian?
2: I haven't tried it, but I definitely want it. Next time I go to Wingstop, I'm definitely going to be looking out for it.
3: I like it as like a change of pace, kind of.
2: It might be one of those where like I get the half and half.
3: Yeah.
2: I might go garlic parm and then go or lemon pepper and then also throw in the hot honey.
3: I like it more in that realm. It's the off-speed pitch.
2: Yes,
3: you know?
2: Exactly. All right, my Mount Rushmore plus one is of actors who kind of now have mandatory roles. They've been typecasted into, they have to play this very specific role. Whatever movie you're in, their character must be this.
3: Mine is also TV and movie related.
2: So I had the idea for this where when Michael Carroll, who you can hear host Comicast every Wednesday night on this very station, sent me the trailer for a new movie with Russell Crowe, which, of course, he's playing in it, a fat foreigner. That has become Russell Crowe's character for some reason. Mm-hmm. He has to play a fat foreigner in nearly every movie, at least if I'm going to watch, all right?
3: I mean, theoretically, he could play a skinny foreigner at some point.
2: If he tries to lose weight, but it won't hit the same, Sean. I was in on the movie, but then when we saw him go to the doctor, they said he had heart problems, like, boom, he's... Because he wasn't, like, super fat, but when they said he had heart problems, he had to change his ways. It's like, okay, I'm in.
3: Man of the people.
2: Yeah, man of the people. All right. So, first one on the list, of course, reason for the season, Russell Crowe has to play a fat foreigner. Next one on the list, now, I don't watch a ton of these movies, but the ones I've seen recently, especially, like, post-90s, Adam Sandler has to play a man-child.
3: Yeah,
2: like any movie's in, he's kind of struggling to figure it out. He's like, the wife is like, ugh. There's a lot of, ugh. Like, he's disappointing her at all times. He's a little childish, a little immature.
3: Yeah.
2: Right. Still growing up at age 50, right?
3: Yeah.
2: So Adam Sandler has to be that. Now,
3: Nicky, great movie.
2: This one is a split because there's a male and a female who kind of have to play the same character. Okay. And I partly threw it in because I know you'll like this as a Fast and the Furious fan. But both John Barenthal and Michelle Rodriguez, both must play an angry person who won't take bleep off of anybody.
3: Yeah, badass.
2: Yeah. They're both kind of like, they're the same. They have to play the same character, just, you know, one male, one female.
3: Yeah, so are they taking up one spot?
2: Yeah, they're taking up one spot. Yeah, they're taking up one spot because they play the same character.
3: Okay.
2: Just if you need the male to be that person, it's John Barenthal.
3: Yeah.
2: If you need the woman, it's Michelle Rodriguez.
3: I love John Barenthal.
2: I know. John Barenthal's great. Did you watch the Punisher?
3: No.
2: Oh, man. You got to watch it.
3: I'll watch it before Spider-Man.
2: All right. Two more on my Mount Rushmore plus one of actors who have mandatory roles. Jason Statham in every movie must be ex-military or ex-police.
3: Yep. whatever the English like Marine special ops is. That's what he does.
2: Yeah, for sure. Last one on the list, one that's near and dear to both of our hearts, Sean. In every single movie, Mark Ruffalo must be a sad sack.
3: Yep, sad sack Mark Ruffalo.
2: Every movie.
3: You know, Alan Richardson. He's sitting in the green room wondering why he didn't get picked.
2: Honorable mention, Michael Cera must be awkward.
3: Yeah, Michael Cera. He's just not in as much stuff.
2: No,
3: anymore,
2: that's why he's honorable mention. But
3: liked him in Running Man.
2: What would you put in?
3: Probably the best part of it.
2: What would you put in for the Alan Richardson mandatory role?
3: Just, you know. Reacher, but yeah,
2: just
3: Reacher, but
2: just be Reacher.
3: Reacher, but this, you know, like,
2: but his background is slightly changed.
3: Reacher, but he's still in the military and fighting aliens. Reacher, but you know, it's like what that new movie he has coming out where there's not any dialogue.
2: Oh, I can't wait. Yeah, I saw you DM me the trailer. I can't
3: wait
2: for
3: that. Great use of his talents.
2: All right, Mount Rushmore plus one of you for you, Sean. Go ahead and main event this.
3: This is another Mount Rushmore plus one actor related. It's really just us naming actors we like.
2: Yeah.
3: Actors whose jersey I'd buy if you could somehow buy jerseys for actors.
2: I forgot that I like requested that you do that after that became like a weird conversation we had the other day.
3: Yeah, so like an athlete where that you appreciate their work, you'd buy their jersey.
2: Right.
3: I wish there was a way to do that for some of these actors so I could wear the jersey of this actor because I just
2: You're
3: enjoy
2: a fan of their work.
3: I enjoy the game.
2: Yeah.
3: You know?
2: For sure.
3: How do I want it? I'll do Gerard Butler starting things off.
4: Oh, yeah.
3: Big fan of Gerard Butler's work. I've watched all of his movies that have come out the last 5 years.
2: Big fan of Den of Thieves.
3: And then some of the lesser work, you know, Kandahar, some of the lesser, less plain.
2: Are you a big fan of the Greenland movies?
3: Yeah, they're fine.
2: Okay,
3: they're fine.
2: Okay, they're fine.
3: Obviously, Law Abiding Citizen, actually a good movie that he's in. So, yeah, if I could buy a Gerard Butler jersey, I don't know what it would look like. I don't know what would be on it other than the back saying Butler. I'm in.
2: You're in.
3: I'm in. Up next, maybe a little recency bias here, but he's been with me most of my life, and I've really enjoyed watching his work.
2: It's either an actor or your dad.
3: Johnny Knoxville.
2: Okay, yeah, you just saw their newest movie last night.
3: Yes, and
2: review, thumbs up?
3: Thumbs up. If you like Jackass, you'll like this movie.
2: All right.
3: If you don't like Jackass, don't watch it.
2: Stop complaining. Also, lighten up, pal.
3: It's been 25 years. You know the deal.
2: Yeah. Someone's going to get hit in the nuts.
3: Yes. Moving on. I'll go Tom Cruise.
2: Okay.
3: Tom Cruise. He's like the Michael Jordan of this.
2: Yeah, Mission Impossible.
3: Yeah. If you like basketball, you kind of like Michael Jordan.
2: Yeah.
3: If you like movies, like there's a Tom Cruise movie you like.
2: I've been excited to see this.
3: Top Gun.
2: So the new movie coming out, Digger, that he has.
3: Yes.
2: That is intriguing.
3: It is.
2: I think I enjoy the Tom Cruise like niche roles, like obviously with Tropic Thunder.
3: Yeah.
2: More so than the Tom Cruise main roles, although those are still enjoyable. Yeah.
3: Another one in the Hall of Fame. He's a Hall of Fame athlete. A lot, Gerard Butler, Johnny Knoxville, my fifth and final one. These are personal faves.
2: Okay.
3: Tom Cruise, kind of for everyone. Matt Damon, also for everybody.
2: Matt Damon, yeah.
3: These are just great actors. They come out with the movie, I'm like, I'm in. Matt Damon.
2: Going back a ways, have you ever seen Rounders?
3: No, I haven't.
2: Watch Rounders. It's him and Edward Norton. Poker movie.
3: I also like Edward Norton. Yeah. Probably, on the bubble on this.
2: Edward Norton had a really great run, and then he just kind of stopped doing things for a while.
3: If he kept up the production, he might mess around and find himself on the list. If he had a Den of Thieves, he'd be on this list.
2: All right, one more.
3: Last one, obviously. I mean, what are we talking about?
2: You want to say it at the same time?
3: The late, great Paul Walker.
2: Oh, okay. Oh, that's right. That was the reason for the list. That's right. I thought you were going Vin Diesel, but I forgot it was Paul Walker.
3: Paul Walker. Great actor, great man.
2: R.I.P. Gone too soon.
3: R.I.P. wasn't driving when he died. Yeah. A lot of people don't know that.
2: I mean, okay. I don't know why that was the necessary throw-in, but all right.
3: Yeah, but five Fast and Furious movies, all great.
2: Although I think
3: they kind of petered out once he's out.
2: I thought I heard you say your favorite Fast and Furious movies are the ones that came after Paul Walker's run.
3: No.
2: Fast Five's your favorite?
3: Yeah, Fast Five. Furious 7, where...
2: I thought I'd heard
3: he died before
2: Furious 7.
3: But they CGI'd him.
2: Oh, they CGI'd him
3: in?
2: Okay.
3: Yeah.
2: All right.
3: And he filmed some scenes.
2: All right, so, AJ, let's go ahead and just... let's combine breaks here. We'll roll through to our worst and our love. And then we'll go out here about 5 minutes before the top of the hour. No show next week. Quick program reminder, and we'll be back the week of July 11th, but a different time slot from 9 a.m. to 11 a.m. as our show goes to that time slot going forward. But, Sean, we have to pay off. We've been promising the people that if you came by and you put your name in the hat, you talked to Caitlin, you enter this giveaway, you would have a chance to win a $500 gift card to Republic Boot with all the cool hats, the cool boots, obviously, the leather wallets, the leather purses, lots of cool T-shirts and other memorabilia there as well. So let's draw the name here for the $500 gift card winner to Republic Boot Company. Sean, draw me a name.
3: Oh, I get the
2: honor. Great responsibility.
3: I know. I'm digging around, around.
2: All right, we got our winner. One. Hopefully it's a name you can pronounce.
3: Oh, it's a great name.
2: Okay.
3: Gail Savage.
2: Gail Savage.
3: Gail Savage.
2: In relation to Randy, we'll find out.
6: Oh, you,
2: oh yeah, brother.
6: I don't know, brother.
2: But Gail Savage, you are the winner. Yeah. You obviously don't have to be here to pick it up. You can pick it up at our station.
3: I have your information right in front
2: of
3: me.
2: Yeah,
3: I will read your phone number right now on the air.
2: 7-1. No. Hopefully it actually didn't actually start with 7-1.
3: It doesn't.
2: Good. We have many area codes in here in Houston. It's like, even though that's very common, I would say.
3: It's not a Houston area code.
2: No, okay. All right. We have a little invasion angle here, if you want to use a wrestling term. All right. We got one segment left here to go. We'll carry over, as I said, and talk about the things we love from sports this week and what our worst person in sports this week. Sean, my worst person in sports this week is whoever made that statue of Messi.
3: Mm.
2: If you haven't seen it, from the front, it's bad, but it's
3: messy.
2: It's whatever.
3: Yeah, it's
2: clearly
3: it's
2: messy.
3: Yeah.
2: Standing or kneeling in front of the World Cup trophy.
3: Mm-hmm.
2: However, if you happen to walk behind the statue,
3: what's up?
2: That World Cup trophy to a kneeling Messi looks like something completely different.
3: Because the trophy is between his
2: legs. And the angle that you can see online does not look like there's any separation from said leg area, high leg area.
3: Middle leg area.
2: Middle leg area.
3: Where your legs start, but in the middle.
2: Yeah. It looks like Messi, you can picture it from there. So whoever made that

0: I'll get to where he's the worst person.
1: So, okay.
0: Some of these
1: are. You're going to start off fine here.
0: Some of these are fine. Yes. So, $200,000 on AMG Mercedes for himself. Cool. Thumbs up. Gucci purse for his mom. $5,000. Sure. Whatever.
1: A little extravagant, but all right.
0: Rent $60,000. I'm sure he's staying somewhere nice. Private chef $20,000. Cool. Thumbs up. Porsche for his mom. $80,000. This is where we start. Not this one. Dinners, $10,000. Okay.
1: Over the course of a year, yeah, like I had
0: 5 months.
1: I did have. Oh, it's 5 months.
0: 5 months.
1: Okay, that's too much. That's too much.
0: $10,000 in 5 months on dinner.
1: Yeah, that's too much.
0: All right. Custom paintings, $10,000.
1: No, Tyler. No.
0: I'm sure these paintings are awful. No disrespect to Tyler Hero. Sunglasses.
1: I mean, he is in Miami.
0: Sunglasses.
1: Sunglasses are a necessity.
0: Also $10,000.
1: Oh, what? He spent the same amount on food as he did sunglasses?
0: And paintings.
1: Oh, my God.
0: Are all $10,000. So that's $30,000 in dinners, paintings, sunglasses.
1: Wow.
0: $30,000. He got a Porsche for his mom. For his dad, $40,000 GMC truck. What the hell, dude? $40,000 GMC truck for your dad?
1: Wow.
0: What? Do you hate your dad?
1: Yeah, like after the mom got the Porsche. I mean,
0: what?
1: I mean, it's possible.
0: $40,000 truck, Brian?
1: It's possible.
0: Your son is an NBA player, and thank you, Dad, for always being there with my first coach, my dad, in the driveway, shooting the ball with me. $40,000 GMC that I'm sure you can actually
1: buy. I know people who have, like,
0: nicer trucks.
1: Well, like, just regular trucks, not, like, you know, extremely customized, just normal trucks off the line, not top end, and it's like $60,000.
0: Yeah, I was going to say, I think my dad's truck cost more than $40,000. Spoiler alert, folks, I didn't buy it for him, and I'm an NBA player.
1: Yeah, no. I mean, I guess we have to give a slight hesitation to the idea that maybe that's what his dad likes, but come on, man, at least trick it out for him, right?
0: Get a King Ranch.
1: Yeah, something.
0: There are upper echelon versions of the $40,000 GMC.
1: All right, so it's time to stop swimming with the anger sharks, Sean.
0: I don't know why I'm so angry at Tyler Hero.
1: Take a deep breath. Those anger sharks were just everywhere around the Miami
0: Tyler
1: metro
0: Hero
1: area.
0: Spent $25,000 on each one of those anger sharks.
1: Yes, he did. Yes, he did. He probably gave them a customized painting each. But we go ahead and doggy paddle over the Sea Tranquility. Talk about what we love from sports this week. What I love from sports this week is, now this is partially visual, so go and check out my Twitter, at SackByBMac, or just search Mr. Met, and you'll find it. But there's a Mets reporter in this audio, so you'll hear the audio coming up here in a second. AJ will play it. But just picture the mascot, Mr. Met, while this very, like, depressing news report is going on, is just dancing his ass off. Go ahead, AJ.
2: Answer for how the team got here, if there was, they fix it. There's a lot of layers to this, but what I will say is it's become clear that the Mets simply changed too much
1: the whole time
2: this
1: Mr.
2: offseason
1: Beck
2: at one time.
1: After it.
2: There's every reason in the world to say that last year's team collapsed. We're going to make some changes. But when you turn over the entire roster, the entire coaching staff, you put.
1: So, yeah, that is partly visual, but just imagine the whole time where the announcer or the broadcaster's talking about, you know, the Mets, they really made a mistake, turned over the entire roster. The season's gone horribly wrong. Mr. Met is not just dancing. He is getting after.
0: He's, like, doing the Charleston.
1: Yeah, he's dancing like he would be in a third inning break, trying to hype up the crowd. So that is what I love from sports this week. Sean, what'd you love?
0: Phil Mickelson. Now, listen, there's some bad stuff with Phil Mickelson.
1: I was about to say, it's been a while since we got Phil Mickelson.
0: There's been some, and even in this headline,
1: There's some
0: misconduct that's happening.
1: All right.
0: And I disavow all, you know, harassment that he's doing at his country club. However, and infidelity is bad, I will say. Infidelity is bad.
1: I love the clarification. Thank you.
0: But one of there's an expose about how he behaves at the at his local golf course. And one part is that Bridges is the golf course member who would regularly play golf with Phil Mickelson says Phil would give his phone to a young man that worked in the pro shop, pay him $500 to drive around the course for 3 or 4 hours because Phil Mickelson's wife was tracking his phone, and that way, when she tracked her phone and looked at it, she would think that he was on the golf course playing golf, but really, he would be having a secret run.

0: rendezvous using his friend's house at the golf course.
1: Wow.
0: Having secret rendezvous with women and being in, if I will say, the idea of giving a young man your phone and being like, yeah, just drive around the course for 3 hours. Here's $500. I do kind of like that.
1: Who knew Phil Mickelson was James
0: like
1: Bond?
0: That. I like that. That is thinking outside the box that I like.
1: You know what? In lieu of letting AJ give what he loved from sports this week, I actually have an update on AJ's shooting ability. I got the scouting report back from the guy he mentioned could back him up on his shooting credentials. So he does start the sentence. His shot is good, but
0: ouch.
1: Better driver than spot shooter. Oh,
0: I think that's not.
1: But AJ's claim was spot shooting, right?
0: Yeah. That is what he said he could do.
1: So how do you feel about this? How do you feel about the scouting report, AJ?
2: It's not bad. I mean, I feel like I'm a really good shooter. I mean, for sure.
1: All right.
0: Also,
1: maybe have some words with our mutual friend. Next time.
0: How old is your friend?
1: My same age.
0: I can get why he might not be able to stay in front of AJ. That's all I'll say.
1: He probably can't stay in front of AJ.
0: He's probably a really good driver to that guy. I will say that.
1: All right, that'll do it for the show today. Thank you, everyone, for listening. Thanks for Tom's Watch Bar for having us out. Thank you for Caitlin for running our promotions table and helping us get the entrance into the $500 gift card to Tom's Watch Bar. And, again, congratulations to Gail Savage for winning that $500 gift card. 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We'll have our information. They'll be in touch with you to figure out how you can get that picked up. All right, for Sean, for AJ back in studio, I'm...
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10: In Hollywood, or will he now entertain free agency? And LeBron, just in terms of the financial matters, has a $52 million player option. So you would say on the surface, is anyone else, Kyle, going to be throwing $52 million his way in any short-term deal? But the Lakers, they had to take care of Austin Reeves first, and they just made sure that he is not going to hit free agency, making sure that they lock him up with an extension. And you would think LeBron is going to be the next chess piece, right, to determine, well, what direction are they going to go? And while LeBron James is a name and the marketability comes to life, I just don't think the Lakers need to operate based on the status of this organization, and they do have Luka, that we need to keep LeBron in the fold to keep people in their seats. I don't see Rob Pelinka and the organization having to have that debate. I think they need to ascertain the question, Does he give us still the best chance to field a competitive team and get through the gauntlet of the Western Conference and try to win a championship?
11: That's hit the other way down the right field line.
10: Answer that you have to ask yourself. And maybe somebody doesn't like that question, apparently, that I'm asking, because we are hearing from some other individuals that want to weigh in. But we will try to keep this train on track here. And I just don't think they need to once again have other peripheral conversations is what I'm getting at here, Kyle. I think they still need to look at it through the lens of, does LeBron help us field a very competitive team?
12: Yeah, and listen, it's hard to believe that he's been there since 2018. Let me just start there. And for the first time, you know, there is now widespread reporting that, you know, his return isn't being treated as automatic. There are reports that, in the extent to which these are true, I can't verify, but reports that the Lakers have had limited communication with him. He's reportedly not yet received anything akin to a formal contract offer, and their priorities have clearly been the Austin Reeves extension. Their priority is and has to be building around Luka Doncic to find another starting caliber center, which is a lot of the scuttlebutt around the Lakers right now. And the biggest issue, I don't think, is does LeBron still want to play? Maybe he doesn't. Maybe he will tell us that in the not too distant future. But the real question is, does he still fit the Lakers timeline? And it's not a new question. It's been ongoing for a while now, but you've got Luka at 27, Austin Reeves at 28. Those are the players that they'll be building around for the next 5 to 7 years. LeBron turns 42 years old in December, and there's not much precedent for this, right? He is still a valuable player, but, you know, how do you quantify or place real value on, you know, a high usage forward who's entering his age 42 season? Right. Again, not a lot of precedent for that. So, you know, he's probably looking at a 1 year deal somewhere. I have seen reports that that somewhere is likely going to be somewhere else other than L.A., but we're going to have to let this play out. Maybe that mid-level exception. I know that there are some, again, the NBA's cap sheet and the rules around it and how guys get signed can be a little bit convoluted. But, you know, there's some talk about a non-taxpayer mid-level exception that could land him in Golden State. I know people are flirting with the idea of a return to Cleveland. I think there was an analyst recently whose name I'm forgetting that brought that up. I don't know where he ends up. More than anything, I'm just fascinated by, you know, how much value does he bring to the right team at 42 years old? What is he looking to get out of this next season at 42? What role does he see for himself? Because, you know, at this point, while you may or may not consider him to be the greatest player of all time, he's certainly one of them. How does he fit in at this stage of his career and life to a potential contending championship team?
10: To put things in perspective of what you're talking about, and this is me just evaluating the players that are either under contract currently for the Lakers or that have a player option. If he returns to L.A., he'll have 10 years on the next closest age player, who is Marcus Smart, that is currently 32 years old. So if that doesn't tell you about the gap between where the Lakers are overall as a roster versus LeBron, I don't know what to tell you. But I do have the answer to your mystery about the analyst slash former player who believes maybe LeBron should return to Cleveland, and he goes by the name of Hall of Famer Kevin Garnett on KG's Certified Podcast.
13: If he's doing a farewell tour and this is his last hurrah, I would like to see him in Cleveland. Y'all got to remember, when LeBron is back in Cleveland, Cleveland's market.
14: His economy.
13: The economy goes up when Bron is back.
14: Yeah,
13: bro.
14: For sure.
13: Everybody made money when Bron was there.
14: Yeah.
13: I'm talking about, listen, you go through that, it is a ghost town. When Bron there, man, they got 6-7 new restaurants. They got this over that. They got lounges, bro. The casino right there. Everybody, they get every home game sold out, bro.
14: Yeah.
13: Bro, you got to bring him back to Cleveland, bro.
10: I could tell you they're not debating that in Hollywood. I think the restaurants are going to do fine, as well as the arena, whether LeBron is in a Lakers uniform or not. I want to go back to, and this stays within us looking at it, if he were to return to Cleveland, or to your point, if he were to take the mid-level exception and go to Golden State. Not that he's worried about this, because he's already crowned himself the greatest player ever, but That's going to hurt his legacy, Kyle, I would argue further. If you're going to join a team that already is stacked or has a lot of talent and is in position that can at least compete for a championship, it's, again, the routine that he's pulled off throughout his career, which is taking the easy way out. And while people may say, oh, he's doing things that we've never seen before at the age of 41 or whatever, I'm sorry, but that gets worn down as a result of how he's also going to treat the final year or two of his career.
12: Sure, and listen, there's an easy case to be made that, you know, going to L.A. with his record in the finals, the things, chasing the ghost of Michael Jordan, the things that Jordan accomplished that he never could, and I'm talking mathematically, right? You know, he could go out to L.A., play for a storied franchise, chase the all-time points lead. You know, the other categories that, you know, he can stick to his resume, let's say, that Michael Jordan didn't have. He has accomplished some of those things. I personally, as a non-Lakers or Cleveland Cavalier fan, I don't worry about his legacy, but I do look at, you know, this NBA free agency period coming up this week. You got teams looking for the right pieces. You got contending teams that are a few moves away from winning it all. And I do think Cleveland fits into that category. You know, James Harden plays a significant role. He's got an important deadline coming up, and, you know, he can decline his option, or he can accept it and make $42 million. And when it comes to the Cavaliers, LeBron, I know Dan Gilbert has hinted at this. It seems like there is some, you know, openness to this return. You know, I thought it was great the first time. It was an amazing story, right? The return home, you know, the you know, son of Cleveland and Akron going home to hoist the Larry O'Brien trophy. It was awesome. But I don't know that a part deux, you know, hits the same way for me, sounds like for you, or for NBA fans out there. Maybe Cleveland fans would wholly embrace this, and I bet a lot of them would, but I just don't think it's the dynamic closing chapter to his career that maybe he or those around him envision it being.
10: Well, also from Cleveland's perspective, you're going to eat up cap space, no matter how you want to spin it, by bringing LeBron in. You've got issues and shortcomings, Kyle, already, as it stands, right, based on how they fared against the Knicks. James Harden is not necessarily helping your defense, okay? Even if you bring LeBron in at LeBron's age, I mean, really? Also, how about this? Whichever team brings LeBron in, whether it's Cleveland, whether it's the Lakers he returns to, Golden State, as you threw out, are you banking on him playing 60 games even at this stage in his career? So why would I want to make that level of an investment in somebody that I don't even know if I could rely on? Think about the sample size of Luka and LeBron playing alongside one another is pretty much non-existent at this point, right? I mean, we barely got a taste of it this past season. So even if the Lakers want to run that back, who's to say those two guys are going to play together on the court simultaneously the bulk of the season? Once again, to me, it's not the Lakers just weighing that. It's everybody else that would even entertain it.
12: Sure. And listen, I do wonder if there was a, because you're talking about the price tag. Is Cleveland the place where he would take the mid-level exception? Is it Cleveland and only Cleveland, you know, at this stage of his career? I mean, if you're leaving your son in Los Angeles and you're going to go play another year, I mean, are you dying to go play at Golden State with Steph at 38 years old? I mean, that sounds fun on paper, but, you know, it's not nearly as impactful as it would have been 5 years ago, obviously. So, you know, is Cleveland the only place where he might accept that, you know, obviously an admittedly large haircut, pay cut, but I can't imagine him doing it anywhere else other than Cleveland. So, you know, I don't know at this stage of his career at 42 how self-aware he is, how much he's willing to take in terms of a pay cut. Maybe he's willing to sacrifice to go back to a place that I'm sure still loves him to a significant degree. But if not there, where else makes sense to you?
10: I don't think there's any other place that makes sense to me. At least the way you're framing it, financially speaking, it would be Cleveland. It would be his hometown. The other thing that I think gets maybe lost in a lot of this conversation, I was led to believe that another reason why LeBron went to the Lakers, in addition to clearly chasing a championship and teaming up with AD and so forth, was to set himself up for life after basketball.
12: Right.
10: And why would he then leave if he is at the tail end of his career? So that would also be a surprising development, because going to Cleveland is not going to help your cause if you have hopes and dreams in Hollywood beyond basketball. So that's another thing that I don't know if enough people are talking about. But LeBron is not the only player where a guessing game is surrounding his fate. You could say the same thing about Jaylen Brown. And Jaylen actually has multiple years left on his contract. Are the Celtics going to move on from him, or are they going to overlook and put the drama to bed? That's coming up on Game Day, ESPN Radio and the ESPN app.
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7: John Ryder on the World Cup scoreboard. The group stage is finishing up, and it just went final in Philadelphia as Croatia defeats Ghana 2-1. England with a 2-0 victory over Panama. Harry Kane with a goal in the 67th minute. England wins their group and moves on to the knockout stage. On the Major League Baseball scoreboard, the Reds and Pirates are tied at 6 in the 7th. Chase Burns, the Cincinnati starter, struck out 10 over 6 innings. Diamondbacks and Rays knotted at 1 in the 4th at the Trop. Junior Caballero with his 21st home run for Tampa Bay. The Phillies in front of the Mets 2-0 in the 6th in Queens on a Bryce Harper 2-run shot. His 19th. Phillies going for a 5th straight win. Final scores, the Red Sox getting off to a very fast start against the rival Yankees at Fenway.
8: Here's the 1-0. Swinging a high drive deep to right field. He socked this one. Dominguez back to the bullpen. It is gone. Home run. Well, that's the kind of series it's been for the Red Sox. They've been doing things here against the Yankees they don't typically do, including Yoshida's second home run of the year. And the Red Sox take a 1-0 lead against Gerrit Cole.
7: Dave O'Brien with the call here on ESPN Radio. Masataka Yoshida, that was a leadoff home run. And Anthony Seigler with a solo shot off losing pitcher Gerrit Cole's first major league home run. Rookie Jake Bennett, 6 1/3 solid for the win. Red Sox going for the 4-game sweep tomorrow night, Sunday Night Baseball on ESPN Radio. Astros rally for an 8-6 win over the Tigers. And the Rangers down the Blue Jays 7-4. Toronto's dropped 5 straight.
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10: I'm Chad Ryder, the group stage wrapping up on the in the World Cup. And right now in the 28th minute in Miami, Colombia and Portugal are scoreless. The winner takes Group K. And Uzbekistan leads the Democratic Republic of Congo 1-0 in the 28th minute in Atlanta. A must win for the Congolese to get to the knockout round. England does move on, a 2-0 victory over Panama. And so does Croatia, 2-1 victory over Ghana. Ghana still moving on to the knockout stage, even with the loss. On the baseball scoreboard, they're the ninth in Queens, and the Mets lead the Phillies 6-2 as they look to snap a seven-game losing streak. Francisco Lindor with a two-run triple. And the Rays in front of the Diamondbacks 4-1 in the seventh at the Trop. Junior Caminero at his 21st home run for Tampa Bay. They're right now just a half game back of the Yankees from the top spot in the AL East after the Yankees lose to the Red Sox 4-1 at Fenway. Rookie Jake Bennett, 6 3, solid for the win. Garrett Cole, the loss. The Red Sox have won the first three of this four-game series. Sunday Night Baseball, Red Sox-Yankees, tomorrow night on ESPN Radio. It was a walk-off in Chicago.
11: The pitch. A swing and a base hit. Ball game over. It got under the glove of Bobby Witt Jr. 2-1 the final.
12: Walk it off again.
10: The final call on ESPN 1000. Chicago 2-1 winners over Kansas City. They're now 28-13 at home. Rookie first baseman Jacob Gonzalez with that walk-off single. And the Reds rally for a 9-7 win at Pittsburgh.
13: Hey, it's your resident Super Bowl champ Chris Candy coming up Monday. From NBA free agency rumors to Major League Baseball, I'll react to it all in my Upon Further Review at 7 a.m. Eastern. It's Unsportsmanlike weekday mornings at 6, right here on ESPN Radio, ESPN2, and ESPNU.